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morning and welcome once again to Daybreak with me, Muriel Deesa, only on Talk 100.3. We are part of the Fun Asia Network. Make sure that you're getting onto our Instagram and showing us your love. Yes, I know it is the last day of this break, so make the most out of it. Do not be seated in the house like a couch potato and then say, hey, listen, I didn't do anything. I mean, you know, the long week went by so quickly that I didn't even get time to catch a breath. Please, don't be that person, because certainly that person is me. So let me be that person. You be the greater person. Enjoy yourself to the fullest. Don't tell me later that I did not inform you. Yes, we will talk to you about areas, places that you can go and enjoy with your little ones, with your families. But for now, you're listening to Talk 100.3. We are part of the Fun Asia Network and the show. This is called Daybreak with me, Muriel Deesa, every single day, 7 a.m. all the way down until 11 a.m. Good morning and Eid Mubarak.

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1: Well, if you didn't know about this, we are here to assist you with all of it. So now, if your Eid al-Adha plan is getting away without actually going far, UAE Hotels have understood the assignment. Now, from beachfront resorts and desert hideouts to city stays with theme park access, this year's staycation deals are all about upgrades, added perks and solid value. 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So whether you're staying in Abu Dhabi or, you know, hopping across Dubai or planning in a quick break in Ras Al Khaimah, here are the UAE staycation offers worth booking right now. So there is a hotel in Abu Dhabi. It's called Intercontinental, a long-established waterfront hotel known for its marina views and private beach access via Bayshore Beach Club. 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What are you waiting for? Then there's something known as Al Watba, a luxury collection desert resort and spa. 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Wow, best for luxury beach stay. There's something also, another hotel known as Woko Bonington Dubai. They also giving some amazing deals valid from the 20th, which means it already began 20th to the 31st of May, starting from 250 dirhams per person. This is so cool, per person, and not per person, actually per room per night. Complimentary access to beach club with 100 dirhams voucher, 400 dirhams spend, complimentary room upgrade. This is top notch. What are you waiting for? Now is the time you kind of start messaging us quickly on 0586861003. Why? Because we want you to benefit out of this, all right? We really do, and we want you to go ahead and enjoy this with your friends and your families. What is the plan for the nice long weekend? Please don't tell me you're going to be seated like a couch potato, because that really, you know, will trigger something. I won't get angry, but yeah, it would trigger me a bit. Come on, get up, do something. Or even if you're doing nothing, at least chill at home and take that kind of a deep breath and relax. Whatever you're doing, when you get back to work, you've got to get back rejuvenated. My name is Meenal Deesa. You're listening to Talk 100.3, part of the Fun Asia Network. A very good morning.
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1: The importance of networking, the importance of, say, having your LinkedIn updated, or the importance of attending event, or the importance of writing your bio well, and even showing up for the interview the way it's meant to be. So taking us through this conversation, we will be joined by an expert, none other than Rayana, a LinkedIn influencer.
2: I mean, I'm supposed to be a LinkedIn influencer, yeah.
1: you're supposed to be, all right. So you're the witty one and you're the smart one of the lot.
2: Thank Thank you.
1: All right, Sarayana, if you could just talk to us. Now, we know LinkedIn is the best place to kind of get a lot of employers, a lot of corporates to be looking at you in the best possible manner, because you can highlight your achievements, your accolades, the way you want to and the way you want to portray your professional achievements. So how do you view LinkedIn as a tool, say, of landing yourself the best job?
2: So obviously it's consistency. Not only, you know, people say be consistent on Instagram to become an influencer. That's not true. Like, also on LinkedIn, you have to be consistent. When I say consistent, like post like constantly every day, what's happening in the market, even if it's like an opinion, because that's going to put you in a position where people are going to trust your opinion gradually, which, you know, obviously this is where you want to be positioned. And it's all about positioning. And it's very important to be positioned in a way where you're an expert in the field or in the field that you are in. Like, let's say I'm in communication. My goal is to be an expert in communications. So what I do is I constantly post on LinkedIn updates, things that I'm doing in the industry. And then people gradually start, following me on LinkedIn, requesting, obviously, to message me. And then, obviously, sometimes these requests might convert to something bigger, as in business, which is the purpose of the whole thing. So, yeah.
1: So you're saying visibility on LinkedIn. So again, it wouldn't be fair for me to kind of rate visibility on LinkedIn in comparison to, say, visibility on Instagram or on any other social media. But should every working individual be on LinkedIn, or should only selective crowd be on LinkedIn?
2: I think everyone, even if you're in IT, you should definitely be on LinkedIn. Maybe IT and like the technical stuff might not be fun, maybe, but I would say every person should make their job fun on LinkedIn. Even PR might sometimes sound not fun, but you have to make it sound fun on LinkedIn so people can, you know, request to follow you, etc. This is the purpose, right? Like, to grow your network on LinkedIn. And the tool itself gives you the the possibility and the opportunity for you to grow on that platform.
1: Ryan, and they also say LinkedIn is a perfect tool or a perfect place to find yourself a job. Now, how true is this for someone like you in your industry? Have you seen a lot of people getting themselves or landing themselves a job? Or do you feel, no, it doesn't really work? You've got to really, really come, you've got to come into the peripheral vision of an onlooker at that time.
2: Honestly, yes. A lot of people that I've spoken to have, landed a job from LinkedIn. But that is a big possibility, honestly. I'm not going to say it's not a small possibility. It is a big possibility that you can land a job from LinkedIn. And that's because the person has built a portfolio. And I'll tell you something. HR people, they look at your portfolio through, like, obviously when you send them a CV, even if you send them a CV, it's always, you should put your LinkedIn, your LinkedIn profile in that CV, because they always look at the LinkedIn profile. You might have a lot of, words and sentences on your CV. People don't look at this anymore. They look at your portfolio. What do you have? What did you do? And if your LinkedIn is updated, this would help them to ask you for the first interview. So this is what we need, right? The first interview. And then from there, obviously, if they liked you, then you go to the second interview and then the final interview. And then here you are, you've landed the job.
1: I'm going to put this into perspective. So your CVs don't really make a lot of difference. People still require your LinkedIn for what? I mean, shouldn't all your experience be written up on your CV? Why is my LinkedIn that important a tool? And what does it speak so differently about me?
2: Okay, so I'll tell you something. Now CVs, you can create CVs on AI, right? Like you can just put everything on AI, etc. You just got a CV, a full CV. And this is why it's very competitive now, that obviously those HR people, they're receiving hundreds of CVs, but you don't know which one is credible. And when you open, let's say, LinkedIn, you'll see everything, the work, the everything that you have done throughout, let's say, your 6 years of experience in the industry. And when you see, even if like you see, let's say a visual, you'll understand what the person does, right? What the person has done before. And then you'll be more interested to hire that person. And that's not something I'm saying like from my own perspective. This is something from HR people. They always tell you that we always look at LinkedIn as the go-to for us to judge whether the person is good enough to be called for the first interview.
1: Now, the importance of communicating, who you truly are in your skin on LinkedIn is also very important, and I'm sure you would agree with me. Is there a particular way that I can effectively communicate myself through a platform like LinkedIn without sounding very kiddish, very childish, or very biased with my views? Because I know a lot of MNCs, a lot of organizations do not like when you take political sides, or they'll just like fairness when they are reading your profile. How does that really work? How do I communicate on my platform?
2: So obviously, as you mentioned, 100%, you shouldn't be biased in your opinion, because as you mentioned, like any business that is into politics, etc., that's another like point of view which people avoid, even professionals avoid. So obviously, you have to be very professional, but not to sound, as you mentioned, very boring or kiddish, or you have to sound as if you know what you're doing. And when I say you know what you're doing, it means you actually understand the business. And that's very important when you post any picture or any, you know, anything that you have done, let's say an event, or you have to know what you are doing in the industry. So if I'm in PR, I have to know, and my wordings need to sound PR-able, something that, you know, would resonate with what I'm doing personally. If you're doing, let's say, engineer or et cetera, it has to sound like you know what you're doing. You're in the industry and you understand the industry. And this is what professionals look for. And this is why they connect with you. Like a lot of people who read your LinkedIn, you see, like for instance, for me, honestly, I receive hundreds of requests every single day. And I like it. It's not like I'm complaining that I'm receiving hundreds of requests, because you don't know, like, as I told you, this might convert to business later on.
1: So, Ryan, I mean, right now, individuals are struggling with their LinkedIn, right? And communication seems to be quite a subject of discussion. You mentioned IT. I'm so sorry. I'm going to bring that back forward and tell you. It may not really seem that fun. So for someone in the industry or who's an engineer in that space, a mechanical engineer, how do they coin their bio? I mean, they would have a lot of jargons with not too many people would understand. So is there a particular way that they can communicate their profession without sounding too grim?
2: Yes, honestly, they could make it fun. Like, let's say a civil engineer could show the journey of, you know, on site, let's say a picture, or now it's, this is what's happening. We're in process of doing X, Y, Z. And when you show people the journey of how the whole project has been completed, people would actually be interested to read and to understand the behind the success of this project. And I always say, show the journey of the project, because that's interesting to people. Like, people would like to understand the journey of any project that you're working on. So that's what I personally do. I show the journey. And I show people not just the whole project as a whole, but you have to show the journey.
1: Ryan, is there a way that you can validate what people are saying? Say, for example, I'm a civil engineer, a mechanical engineer, and I'm showing the journey of whatever I'm doing. Is there a way, say, an industry or maybe a competitor that probably does not really go by what they are seeing? Is there a way that they could take me to task if I have put something up that it does not really sit quite right with them? How true do I have to be with my communications on at least a platform like LinkedIn?
2: How true? Obviously, you have to be very credible in what you're saying. And how do you know that you're credible in what you're saying? Obviously, since you're in the industry, you would actually know the technicals. And you want the people who you're connecting with in the same, obviously, industry. You don't want people who follow you, like from PR or from, if you're an engineer, or from any other industry. You want people who actually understand what you're doing in the industry. So obviously you have to be true enough in your wordings, very credible. That's key. Like, this is the wording, which is credible. And you have to position yourself. And when I say positioning, like you need to, like, when I say, let's say, Khalid in this industry, I would know Khalid immediately. Oh, I've seen Khalid in, you know, doing X, Y, Z. And a lot of people come to me saying, oh, I've seen what you did last time in this project, because I was documenting everything that I was doing from A to Z. And obviously that's because I was credible. I was, you know, showcasing, the project from A to Z in a credible way.
1: So that is really important, which means obviously the simmers down to seeing is believing. Raina, a word of advice before you leave, anything that you'd like to leave us with, because we need to kind of upskill ourselves where LinkedIn is concerned. Anything right now in 2026 that will make a whole lot of difference, according to you, what would that be?
2: First of all, I wanted to say something before we end this discussion, people nowadays, as I mentioned earlier, AI, they think that AI is going to take over, but that's not true. You should take over AI, and you should make sure that you learn AI to be able to use LinkedIn in a credible way, in a way that you position yourself as a professional in your industry. That's key. And I'm not saying don't use AI, use AI, but in a way that makes you sound credible. Please, if you don't have a LinkedIn profile, please do open a LinkedIn profile, because that's key, and that's going to basically change the landscape in the next few years. Now people want to see visuals, they want to see proof, and since, you know, AI is taking over, like, now you can create an image, a fake image that you did X, Y, Z. But you should make that credible. You should show the journey for people to be able to believe and to be able to trust you in the industry.
1: Thank you once again, Ryan, a LinkedIn influencer, taking us through the effective communication skills. More power to you, and looking forward to more conversations.
2: Thank you so much. Thank you.

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2: But yes, we're talking about the lead launch, the 30-day lead launch, and this is a very generic lead launch. You can customize it according to your industry. But if you want me to do that for you, it's going to take me a way longer. If you want the generic ones, we'll send you how do you create your lead generation across different platforms where, you know, where your social media is concerned, LinkedIn is concerned. Talking to us about the way forward, we are joined by Laura, who's a Canva expert, and she's going to talk to us, or rather help us understand the educational tool. You know, Laura, today we're talking about the 30-day lead, you know, lead generation that really works on social media and on your different platforms. But I've also been told that Canva happens to be one instrumental tool that can be used in the UAE to amplify your stance, especially if you're into the SMEs or, you know, you've just started your journey. Could you talk to us about this, please?
3: Yes, it's true. Actually, Canva has proven to be the most effective tool for most marketers. And being one of them, I've been using it for the past like 4 years. And the good thing with it, it has lots of templates for beginners and also for experts. And the more you use Canva, the more like you gain ideas. It suggests for you like more ways on how to use it.
2: All right, so, Laura, how do I start using Canva? Yes, I have a Canva account. I can start, but usually we are playing around with the free samples, right? Does it make sense for me to pay Canva so that, you know, it can help assist me with what I require?
3: It's really important to pay for it, but when you're a beginner, the first thing is to do the trial version. You have to log in with your Gmail account, then do a trial version for maybe 14 days. Then after that, you'll have to pay like 36 dirham every month, or really you can go for 440, which is much better. So for anyone who wishes to use Canva, I will suggest to them, instead of just going for like using it as a free without even doing the trial version, then they won't get the benefit, too much benefit of suggestions on templates and all these things.
2: Right. But Laura, there are also questions. If, say, for example, if I'm leading the marketing team, correct? Why do I need to know tools like Canva? How is that going to really help me? Don't I have a team to do this? What is your answer to someone who tells you, or rather is so inquisitive that will ask you a question like that?
3: Actually, the good thing with Canva, as I said, it has like templates. So you don't have to think on what to do. You just have to command it. If you want a flyer for your social media, then you do it. If you want something for your website, you want to make portfolio, it makes your marketing work so easy. If you want to make videos and also doing calendar and planning, it will help you to do this. You can plan your Facebook, Instagram calendar through Canva for the whole month. So it makes your work easier.
2: Oh, that's interesting. I also believe that you belong to the hotel industry. Am I right?
3: Yes, yes.
2: All right.
3: I'm working with hotel industry and retail.
2: And retail, okay. Do you sit and design post yourself, or how does it really work? How do you delegate work? And what really is working in today's market now, both the hospitality and the retail sector? When it comes to design, when it comes to social media, how do you plan this?
3: First of all, when it comes to planning for social media, for hospitality, you need to have like a continuous promotion, you know, and to make that while you are using Canva, like when you are making like, let me say flyers for posting advertising for foodware promotion, and so on. 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So it's everything, it becomes so easy for you. You don't have to like make a post from another application. If you are using Adobe Illustrator, you have to make Illustrator, save it, and go again to Meta and schedule your ads from the word go. 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
2: So this is only for paid personals, or even if I'm using a trial version, how does it work?
3: Even for trial, but you have to register to get the trial. If you just go like you log in and use free version, you'll not get this benefit.
2: All right. In today's day and age, Laura, could you help us understand what really quickly is working on social media across different platforms, whether it is TikTok, whether it's Facebook, whether it's Instagram, or whether it's X, formerly known as Twitter? How do I put things across?
3: Okay, it's true. Like different social media with different things that work for it. Like for UAE, mostly Instagram and Snapchat, it works well. And when it goes to TikTok, you have to do videos. That's work for it. You cannot do like just still images or still promotion or anything. You have to use videos. You have to do like content creation to engage users, not just something that is there. But for Instagram, you need to combine both. You need to combine like still images, you need to combine videos, you need to combine like in Instagram, everything works for it. And for Snapchat, it's video also. You need to create videos that is engaging to your guests or your audience.
2: All right. Laura, thank you very, very much, darling, for taking time out, having this quick chat with us. What a day, what a day,
0: what a morning. This is Daybreak. Muriel Deesa. Feel good all day. Talk 100.3. Talk music. 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

0: Daybreak with Muriel Deesa. 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
1: And don't you worry, I've always got your back. You know that. That is at least something that comes across from me, from my heart to you. Now, yes, we've been talking about prices that have been dropped where Eid al-Adha is concerned. The flights that you will be taking. Are you traveling? That's, you know, another question to ask you. And where are you headed off to? That's another one. I know a lot of individuals that have kind of booked their tickets, but are still not too sure what they want to do. So let me know whether you are going on trips or you're not going on trips. I mean, I recently came across a brilliant post, right, of this gentleman who's at about, I think, 62 or 63 years. And

are going on trips or you're not going on trips. I mean, I recently came across a brilliant post, right, of this gentleman who's about, I think, 62 or 63 years. And yesterday, it was what a source of encouragement. He apparently completed his master's at the age of 63. And I was so thrilled because, you know, I think he traveled all the way to NYU and then he got his certifications. It was amazing to see him pop the hat up in the air. These are these little things in life that will put a smile on your face, right? Whatever it is that you're going through. I know nobody can fill your shoes or understand what direction you're into and how deep the waters are for you. But believe you me, this too shall pass. There will be a brighter side that you stand, you know, that you come out of and you stand victorious. So hold on to that ray of hope. Hold on to that small, tiny little thing that we all call hope. And just hope for the best. That's all that I would say. But right now, if you are someone that wants to step out, let's talk to you about this. Fair skies and 46 degrees Celsius heat forecast across UAE ahead of cooler spells. What is this? Let's talk to you. The UAE will see generally fair weather on Friday with temperatures, which is today, with temperatures edging slightly higher before dustier and cooler conditions arrive over the weekend, according to the National Centre of Meteorology. Daytime temperatures are expected to climb between 40 degrees and 46 degrees Celsius in inland, while coastal and island regions could see highs ranging from 36 degrees Celsius to 42 degrees Celsius. Conditions in mountainous regions and forecast remain milder and temperatures between 27 degrees Celsius and 32 degrees Celsius. NCM said light to moderate winds would freshen up at times on Friday and reaching up to 40 kilometers an hour, stirring up rougher seas late at night in the Arabian Gulf, while conditions in the Oman Sea are expected to remain slight to moderate. All right. So just in case you are venturing out, I thought I'll help you with this. Now, the weather is forecast to shift on Saturday with dust and blowing sand likely across parts of the country as northwesterly to southwesterly winds strengthen intermittently. Temperatures are also expected to ease slightly by Sunday. Skies are expected to turn partly cloudy at times, particularly eastward, with humid conditions developing overnight and into Monday mornings across some internal and coastal areas. Mist formation is also possible, especially in western regions. Temperatures are forecast to rise again on Monday and Tuesday. Yes, I know. Accompanied by continued fair to partly cloudy weather and light to moderate winds, sea conditions are expected to gradually improve, becoming slight in both the Arabian Gulf and Oman Sea by early next week. So whatever your plans are, please plan accordingly. Don't say that I didn't inform you, all right? And also just make sure that you are looking after yourself. We've been talking about skin. We've been talking about hair routine. So make sure that you are looking after yourself to the fullest and don't fall sick. I mean, it's not like you want to fall sick, but it's just a word of caution. Please look after yourself. I think it is supremely important that you do that. Stay hydrated. Come may what, wear your sunscreen on time.

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3: You know, before I let you go, Karishma, I have to also ask you this. And I'm sure you've met not just Virat Kohli, but the others as well from the Indian fraternity. Now, talk to us about the drive that you see with not just the Indian cricketers, but the other sports enthusiasts across the board where cricket is concerned. And what do you really make out of them? And what is it that the youngsters can learn from, say, the seniors? Or maybe the seniors can pick up one or two tricks that the youngsters are being pulling out these days?
4: I think, like I said earlier, you know, being a sports person and a successful sports person all boils down to being disciplined, and it is very, very important to have that discipline in a life, that set routine in life. You know, I think it applies to everyone, that there will be a point in life where everything gets mundane and everything gets boring and monotonous. So that is your discipline, your dedication, and your determination to keep doing what you're doing, you know, matters the most. And I think that's what the youngsters can learn from the seniors. I don't know what per se maybe the seniors can learn from youngsters, but maybe just to chill a little and, you know, get that Gen Z attitude into them. But mostly it is the juniors who should be picking the brains of seniors, especially, you know, if you have a Virat Kohli in your team, or if you have an opportunity to interact with him, or there's like a Rohit Sharma in Mumbai Indians, or MS Dhoni in Chennai Super Kings. You know, you wouldn't get many opportunities to interact with them unless and until, you know, it is an IPL or some other league that is happening. So I think it's very important to ask what you want to ask them about being so successful so consistently at this level.
3: Karishma, I have to ask you this, darling. I mean, you've been in the industry for so many years. Not very easy has it been for you that you know, would have made it to the hot seat opposite a Virat Kohli or a Rohit Sharma or the who's who of the industry. Have you ever heard a no? And have you ever had to sit outside, see someone's office for hours together, go back home and maybe not even get an interview? Could you talk to us about those phases as well so that we understand that yes, behind every interview that a Karishma Singh puts out, there is a blood and sweat that also goes in?
4: Oh, absolutely. I cannot recall an interview where I haven't had to sit outside or, you know, make my way through an interview. As far as hearing a no goes, it hasn't happened because I'm very, very persistent. I make sure that I make it almost uncomfortable for them to say no, and that I do by, you know, just showing my face every single time that I see that athlete, or, you know, I try and tell them that, you know, why this interview is important or why we should be doing it. So, you know, it's just about knowing your boundaries, and you need to know the line between, you know, playfully persisting and going over the board. So I have never done that, and it never happens that I will ask an athlete today that let's do an interview, and they might just say yes. It happens over the course of, you know, 4 days, 5 days, some days 2 weeks, some days it'll take a month for an athlete to say yes. But you have to be persistent. You know, just a small example, I just told you about the Djokovic interview. Everyone saw the 2.5 minute interview, but nobody saw that I was on the red carpet with heels waiting for him for 6 hours. So, you know, that's the difference.
3: 6 hours?
4: Yes, I had to wait for Djokovic for 6 hours because we were there, you know, at a time when no security was there. We needed to be in our booths, and then we needed to be there, and then we had to wait for all the athletes to come in, and Djokovic came towards the end, and then he stood there for, you know, like 15-20 minutes speaking to everybody. It is a lot of hard work. It's taken me years to be where I am, and nothing happens without hard work. Nothing happens without putting your blood, sweat, and everything that you've got into it.
3: Karishma Singh, you are amazing. I can go on and on, and I think the entire 4-hour show will be really less for me to chat up with you, but more power to you. May you go on to conquer the moon, the stars, and I think all the planets left onto the galaxies. Looking forward to chatting up with you very, very soon.
4: Very, very kind of you. Thank you so much. And I also have to give a shout out to your producer, Errol, who always gets me on board. And thank you so much for making this conversation about Virat Kohli and about me as well. It was lovely chatting with you.
3: Absolutely. Karishma, thank you, darling. You are a powerhouse and you need to know that more than anyone else.
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Use this time to kind of, read a little bit. Do a little bit of reading. Study in the right sense, and also upskill yourselves. Of course, when we get back on Monday, we will be talking to you much more about the ways forward. Are you also interested in knowing where do you take the little ones? How do you keep them engaged? Or how do you keep yourself engaged? Well, one thing for sure, 31st is the last day for you to go and experience a couple of things. What is this that we're talking about? We're talking about Global Village. Do you know that it's still open? Yes, you can go with your loved ones and you can enjoy it. But also 10 brilliant things to do in Dubai this weekend. What is it that you can do? How can you get yourself a free pool day? What are the indoor activities? And is there a way that you can experience some free play with the kiddos? Or maybe get a free ice cream as well and make the final visit to Global Village. Don't tell me later that I did not inform you. My name is Muriel Deesa. You keep it locked to Talk 100.3. We're part of the Fun Asia Network. A very good morning to you and Eid Mubarak.

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1: Right now on the line we have Dr. Rasha Kasim, is a specialist dermatologist here to talk to us about how do you keep yourselves healthy both inside and out during summer times. We are seeing that change in weather, you know, and it might really affect the way we consume food or maybe the things that we put on our on our skin to stay hydrated or to even look better. Do let me know what you feel of this conversation. A very good morning to you, Doctor, and welcome to the show.
2: Hi, good morning.
1: A very good morning. Right now, Dr. Rasha, we're talking about skincare routine. We're talking about things to go and, you know, mastering basically your summer skincare. Is there a routine or are these all, really, really fancy words that we love listening to time and over again?
2: Okay, great. That's hi for everyone. For sun protection and all the summer vibes that we need to enjoy it, plus protecting our skin and hair. Of course, there is a few steps we have to follow just to have a nice hair and nice skin at the end of the summer without damaging or any complications. It's very easy steps like sun protection, using the sunscreen, the suitable sunscreen 15 minutes before sun exposure, and some extra protection like hats, and UV protection sunglasses.
1: How important is it, Dr. Rasha, to be using sunscreen? Because we keep forgetting to use sunscreen.
2: No. Sunscreen is the first step and the first line for skin protection against the UV rays, which is easily damaging the skin and also and even affecting the hair. People who are using sunscreen in young age, they can notice how their skin keep healthier and younger comparing with other people. They are not using sunscreen or they start to use it late. So it's the first line of protection, to be honest, using a suitable sunscreen before sun exposure. And you have, if you are working outdoor or even enjoying your time on beaches, we have to apply it every 2 to 3 hours just to keep the protection to the maximum.
1: So, let me understand this. Mm-hmm. So, once I apply the sunscreen in the morning before I leave to work, is not good enough? I have to keep reapplying it onto me?
2: No, if you are going to the... Usually, all the works here, it's indoors, so it's fine. But if you are leaving your office or your work during the... Like, the sun still... there is a sun, you have to reapply the sunscreen, of course, because... Usually, we prefer to reapply the sunscreen or to repeat the sunscreen every 2-3 hours if you are working outdoor or you are in open area. But if you are indoor or closed area, no need to repeat it unless you will go out again after 2 or 3 hours. Some companies, to be honest, they said that the sunscreen, it will cover more than 6 hours. But to be honest, we prefer as a dermatologist to repeat the sunscreen if you have a direct sun exposure.
1: Interesting. But I've also been told, Doctor, you know, have the more you incorporate vitamin C serums into your morning routine, now this acts as a shield against environmental damage. There are different types of routines that fit, you know, are be fit for a woman and that are fit for a man as well. Can you please help us understand these skincare routines?
2: Okay, usually, to be honest, I like the simply routine, especially in the morning, because there is no time and to let the patient or the people use this routine, you have to make it simple as much as you can. So for me, I just prefer washing the face with a suitable cleanser, hydrating the skin with a good moisturizer if your skin is dry, then apply the sunscreen before you are going to the work. Some people, they like to apply vitamin C and other products, but to be honest, for me, I prefer to be simple as much as I can, just to be stuck with the routine. Because if it's easy and simple, you can do it daily.
1: Doctor, how different are skincare routines for men, women and children? And how early must we start them for our little ones as well? Could you please talk to us about the difference for different gender? I mean, and also, will it differ when you at different age stage that you are in your life?
2: Usually, I don't prefer to have a skin routine for kids because their skin naturally, they can protect itself, but only if you are going outside, you can apply the sunscreen. They can use regular or normal cleanser and sunscreen, and that's it. For women, as I told you, if they have a dry skin or extra cases like oily secretion, they have suitable or different product to use it, and that's it. For men, it's a little bit different because usually they have more excessive oily secretions, so it's better to go with the oily cleanser and cleanser for oily skin and sunscreen, which is lighter and more like a spray, because they don't like the effect of the feeling that they have something on their faces. But almost the routine is not too much different, to be honest, between male and female. The only thing for kids, I prefer just only to apply sunscreen, and that's it.
1: Now, women as well complain from, heavy makeup, right? The moment they start applying heavy makeup, after a little bit, you start to see a few breakouts on their skin. And, this is continued as well for them. A lot of humidity gets trapped into it. Moisturizers, your BB creams not really working. If I am to apply such heavy makeup, do I really still need to apply sunscreen, or can I do away with it?
2: Of course. No, sunscreen is the basic. It's the first layer you have to apply it. And usually we recommend that the ladies not to wear makeup daily. Even though if it's a high-end brand makeup, but still it's a chemicals on your face. So it's better to avoid makeup as much as we can. And instead of covering like the spots or even any skin complication, we have to treat it. But for me, I recommend not to use makeup mainly, or if it's fine if you have an event or gathering, but not daily makeup. Daily makeup it's easily damaging the skin, not only with the breakout or the acne. It's increased the risk of fine lines and spots more comparing with people not wearing makeup daily. Or you can go with a simple makeup for eyes or maybe for lips, but not a lot of layers of creams over it's each other for a face, and that will damage the skin, of course. Using sunscreen is a must, even if you are wearing makeup, and it will be the first layer to apply it.
1: Right. And doctor, is there a nighttime routine that you absolutely love and you think it's a must for us to know?
2: Usually for night routine or a home care routine, it's very important to use the suitable cleanser to clean the skin well. And if you are wearing makeup, to use the double cleansing just to be sure that all the makeup particles are removed. Then good hydration. There is different types of moisturizer, water-based and light hydration. And I prefer to combine it with the hyaluronic acid just to have better hydration and to improve the collagen production. At evening, maybe it will be a little bit different. Depends on the case or depends on the skin condition. Some patients, they use some exfoliator like retinol and other active ingredients like exosome and DNA. It's available in new products now in the pharmacy.
1: Right. And doctor, again, a very, very important question as well. Whilst we're talking about the products to put on our skin and the way forward, I've also been told that it's the food that you intake that sometimes during summer causes those breakouts, like oily food, things that you must stay away from. What would be your recommendations, and what kind of foods like fruits, vegetables must we incorporate much more in our diet so that we stay more healthy?
2: Especially in summer, we have to be sure that we have plenty of water. And we have to eat water-rich food like cucumber, watermelons, or even other fruits and vegetables. It's very important to have a balance between what you eat. What you put in your mouth, it will affect your health later. Usually, we advise the patient to stay away from junk food, the oily food, and to replace it with a grilled one with a lighter food. There is a lot of alternatives in the market. So balanced food is very important. I prefer fruits and vegetables. And of course, protein is very important. But just the way of how you eat it, it's better to be away from the a lot of spices, oily food and salty food, of course.
1: Any particular fruit or a vegetable, say during this time, during summer, that you always encourage people to eat? Maybe, we could talk about watermelons or the melons, the melons family, or anything in particular that you say, how many glasses of water must an individual be consuming?
2: Usually the water, it depends on how on your effort, but it's not less than 2 liters for women and 3 liters for male.
1: All right. And this is the standard rule, doctor?
2: Of course, there is a difference in every, from cases to case, but this is the average. We have to be sure that we have enough enough water, and to depends mainly on water rich food, as I mentioned. Try to avoid caffeine as much as you can. Of course, everyone will not leave his or her coffee, or but still. We need to control caffeine intake, because if the extra caffeine intake, it may you may lose more water because it's working as a diuretic.
1: Interesting. Doctor, recently I also read that when you do not change your pillow covers, your pillowcases, your pillow covers often, or the bed sheets that you're sleeping on, the covers that you're sleeping on the bed, that can also lead to irritation on the skin, with skin being a little too itchy, with breakouts. Is that true?
2: Yes, of course. Hygiene in general is very important, just to keep your skin healthy and clean. So changing the bed covers or the pillow sheets, it's very important to do it regularly, to be sure that it's clean and there is a good ventilation in the place, and even the negative power in the place, when you change the sheets, it will be changed. So, of course, changing the pillows and keep the place clean and a good hygiene is very important to keep your skin healthy and even your body.
1: All right. And, you know, doctor, I know you must be busy, but I have to also ask you this, Dr. Rasha. With hair, right, hair fall is a big problem these days. Mm-hmm. I know women suffer from alopecia, yes. And the reason is we don't really know. So we go to the pharmacies and we start putting a lot of these products into our hair to have our hair growing back to normal. Is it possible, if you have alopecia, for your hair to be growing normal, going back to what it was before? How can I protect my bare minimum hair that I have left on my head?
2: Okay. Of course, alopecia, it's a skin condition. We can treat it easily if we follow the right rules. Usually the patients, they thought that just to go to the pharmacy or to the market and buy what they have on the shelf without a good consultation, or even they follow the trend on social media, that will help their problem, if it's for hair or any other condition. But to be honest, especially with hair, we should follow a good treatment plan, starting from the consultation and diagnosis and some tests. We have to do it to know where is the deficiency, where is the problem exactly, so we can focus on that point, and then we will gonna see better results. You can see that a lot of people, they try different products, and they never get results, and the worst that it may damage what still they have of hair or even of the skin. So it's very important to be careful of what you choose and which treatment you will follow. And the best one who will advise you with the right one, of course, it will be your doctor.
1: So just having vitamins off the shelf from pharmacies that says hair growth, it will not work?
2: Of course, no, because some cases they have a different deficiency or other skin or hair disease. You have to treat it, like fungal infection. If you will not treat the fungal infection, so still you will have the main cause. That's why if you will take all the vitamins in the world, you will not be, you, it will, the case will not improve. The same like when we have a pigmentation in the skin. Some cases related to dryness or post-inflammatory cases. So not any cream for brightening, it will help you, just you will go to the pharmacy and you buy it. No, you have to check with the doctor what is the best treatment for your case.
1: Thank you once again, Dr. Rasha, for taking time out and having this chat with us. We wish you all the very best and such insightful conversation with you. More power to you.
2: Thank you.
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1: And now on to our ever excited listener, Preeti. Welcome to the show.
3: Hi, Mural. How are you?
1: Very, very well. You tell me, you look to be very happy.
3: It's one of the nicest mornings.
1: Well, I thought the Gold Line, has put that smile on your face, and I believe you're a regular Metro user, Metro goer. Let's talk to you about different connections, because we were talking about the Gold Line and the kind of routes it is going to, weave through all the way from a Bar Dubai, down to a City Walk, Jumeirah, even Business Bay, Dubai Hills. You have Maidan on the list. You have, you have JVT, JVC, Studio City, Production City, Talal Al Ghaf, Al Barari, Jumeirah Golf Estates, Arabian Ranches, and the list is huge, right? Yeah. What does this mean to you, and how will it kind of ease your commute?
3: Well, it is a really, really exciting thing because, I've been in the UAE for the last 15 years now, and, I have seen the Green Line develop, and then, it was easy access to other areas. And now, whatever the cities that you mentioned right now, people can only commute either through buses or cars. So it's going to be super, super easy for anyone who stays that side to just get in the metro and get to go wherever they want to, because they can, especially I can save a lot of cost on parking in different places. And, it's very, very, very easy, and very happy to hear that.
1: Well, we are so happy that you're happy. But otherwise, how does your commute look like every single day, Preeti? From where to where do you use the metro?
3: Well, from Gizeh to Gurud for now, but most of my meetings I take metro. Because driving, as long as I love driving in the UAE, but not during the peak hours. So I park my car near Kisses, and then I take the metro, Garud, and wherever my meetings are, I prefer always to go by metro.
1: Oh, that's excellent. And do you feel that, metro is really, really convenient? It's very convenient to me, for me rather. Mm-hmm. And I enjoy my, journey in the train. It's really peaceful. It's calm. There's no rush whatsoever. Whenever I have to get from point A to point B, and I feel that taking the, hailing a cab right now will take too much of a time. So I usually take the metro. Like, for example, if I want to get from a Dubai, too much of a time. So I usually take the metro. Like, for example, if I want to get from a Dubai Media City, and immediately I have a meeting in Mall of the Emirates, I will use the metro because it's just two stops away. Otherwise, taking a cab, going there, and it's just a whole host of other things. But do talk to us about how many years have you been using the metro, and with the way forward, what do you really feel?
3: It's been 15 years that I've been using Dubai Metro, and it's always convenient, as I already said. I feel that connecting to these areas, because whenever I have meeting on JVC, JVT side or Dubai Hills, most probably I have to either drive or take a cab. But, hearing that there will be connectivity soon through metro, if there is metro, then I will definitely choose metro over cab or car, because one, I can't work when I'm driving. Second, the traffic during the peak hours, so I would definitely avoid the traffic and reach the destination faster than by road.
1: I agree 100%. Well, thank you, darling, once again for taking time out, giving us a call, and for citing how happy you are. We're happy for you too. Keep it locked to Talk 100.3. Looking forward to more conversations with you, Preeti.
3: Yes, Nurul, always. Thank you.
1: Bye, take care.
3: Bye.

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3: Did you manage to go to Global Village or even hear about it? Or maybe your social media is buzzing with everything that Global Village has to offer. Really looked amazing. Looked so rich. I seen a lot of known faces that had gone to Global Village, with a lot of them putting up pictures, of the videos and everything that they were seeing. I think it was really nice to see UAE come to life so much through the eyes and through the lenses of Global Village. I love all the pavilions over there, and the kind of, from the eats to the buys, it's a steal. So you've got to go and try the best of everything. Right now, talking to us about everything to do with Global Village, we're joined by Manier Dhruv from Gulf Buzz.
4: Thank you. How are you?
3: Very well. And you certainly are buzzing in almost all directions. Come on, take us through. Were you there yesterday at Global Village?
4: Oh, yes, absolutely. They had a mini opening ceremony that happened again. So it got people very excited about it. And like, there was Dubai Police, there was a Marshall Dubai Police parade. There was some dancers, traditional dancers. Everybody was handed over flags, small goodie bags, just to say like a thank you that they're coming back on the first day after 51 days.
3: Wow. And was it, chock-a-blocked? Was it really jam-packed? I mean, no space to walk
4: busy.
3: Even? It was busy.
4: It was busy, yes.
3: All right. We know that you love going from places to places and probably show the best through your platform. Talk to us about, during a time like that, we are sitting in April, May, and maybe we want to plan a little bit of a staycation, vacation, eating outside. What would your top picks be, if you're allowed to say so?
4: Oh my God. There is no specific top pick, but trust me, like, if I'm going to, like, I've said this on all my videos also, like, it's the best time to be out in the country. Deals, like, if you want to see all the restaurant deals, especially fine dining, there's a website specially made for it called finediningdubai.com. Mm-hmm. From the DET. So they do have all your offers put there, like, you know, from your Michelin selected restaurants like Crescent and Arjun's to like your regular restaurants. Everybody has offers. And staycations, I mean, like, I have done multiple over the past. Like, every weekend I'm out on a staycation.
3: I know. And every time, yeah, I see your videos pop up, I have to say, I just imagine, can we please trade places? You seem to be having the time of your life,
4: No, I mean, why not? Like, I'm telling you, 600 dirhams, all three meals for two people. Tell me it's cheaper than a brunch currently to go on a staycation. And I would do that. So why not?
3: Absolutely. Now, since you have, we've gotten in touch with you, it's only fair to ask you about the evolution of content creation and the way forward and, your stance with digital marketing or digital image is concerned, especially when you live in a country like UAE.
4: Marketing, not image, I would say.
3: Okay, how would you like to put that across to the ones listening in? Let me put this across. How important, according to you, is content creation? Because you know you're somebody who eats, who breathes, and who who kind of cites every brand the way it's meant to be said. And there's a certain sort of honesty in your videos. How important is it to portray exactly what you feel onto your videos? And does it really pay off?
4: See, it definitely does pay off. I still tell brands when they come to me, like, you know, oh, just do this. And I like, you need to have strict content guidelines you are today. Because if you don't have that, and if you just, after reaching out to a certain level of followers and trust that you've gained the trust only through being genuine at the start. And if you lose that track somehow in the middle, then people are not going to, like, take you seriously. And that's what I've kept going on. Like, if something that does not align or resonate with my content guidelines, we clearly say no, even if it's a paid campaign. And the clients do come to us and they do get angry saying, why are you saying no? But I'm like, but because it does not resonate and this is not how we work. Because there is a trust that has been built over the 5 years, which should not be broken.
3: Wow. You know, more power to you and your team at Gulf Buzz, and looking forward to more conversations with you.
4: Thank you. Thank you. Can we
0: just talk? 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
2: My pleasure, Muriel. A pleasure to talk to you.
1: Thank you so much. We were talking to you about companies, about IPO listings. What is it that we must bear in mind before taking up taking our company to the listings? Now let's talk to you about, we spoke to you about price, we spoke to you about everything else that is required. But the next question, will the money from the IPO go into my personal bank account or must it stay in the company's account for fund growth? How does it really work?
2: So there are two types of IPOs. One is where the shareholder is selling his shareholding, and the second one is where the company is issuing the shares. So if the existing shareholder is selling his shares, then the money goes obviously into his bank account because he's selling his personal shares. The other IPO, the other concept is basically where the company is issuing the shares. In the UAE, it is typically it's the company issuing the shares to the public. So the money goes into the company's bank account.
1: Interesting. Now, really, what happens to my dividends, say, once we are public? Can I still decide how much profit to pay myself, or do the new shareholders now get a say in it?
2: It is collectively decided by the majority of the shareholding.
1: Okay.
2: So it's not the original owner. It is the collective shareholders to get a decide. But typically, the majority shareholder, because he's got a major shareholding, and the original owner often retains a major shareholding, so they typically end up deciding.
1: Okay, now what if the company's stock price crashes? Or say we make a mistake in reporting, in filing, can I personally be sued or fined by authorities? What is my personal liability over here?
2: So if there is a misuse, if there is a criminal intent proved, then yes, every officer of the company could get sued. Not, anybody who's working in the company, working for the company, if they show that they've not completed their fiduciary duty, they could be sued.
1: Hi. Also, if you could just talk to us a little bit about quiet period, why am I not allowed to talk to the media about my business once we start the filing process? If you could, help us understand with companies that get this part absolutely wrong when they take it to the public.
2: One has to be careful in what statements you make to the media once you have decided to do an IPO. Because a wrong statement can have an impact. Sometimes you could be making statements which are just to create a hype. So there are restrictions on what should be said in the public domain. Once you have filed for the IPO and the IPO is just going live. So you should not be making statements which could wrongly influence the investors. And that's in a simple sense.
1: But when now just say, for example, I've taken, I've taken my company public. So if being public is too difficult or expensive, how hard and costly is it to take the company private again? Say I can't manage it. Can I go back into being a private entity?
2: So a shareholder is a permanent owner of the company. So you cannot go public unless you decide to buy off all the shareholders. What if the shareholders decide they don't want to sell the shares? So going public is not always easy. Going private from a public is an extremely difficult process.
1: So what are the, we can sum this up here, Vinay, if you can just help us, what are the bare minimum things I need to know before going public, before making my company, luring individuals to my company as a stakeholder? Is there anything that I can do? Is there anything that I can probably recheck so that I don't make that mistake? Because like you said, it is really hard to undo once you've done it.
2: So there are multiple consultants you need.

0: to hire, you need to get valuation experts, you need to talk to investment bankers, and there are specialist consultants who help you with the IPO. That's the first thing you should be doing, to understand what are the do's and don'ts, what are the cost involves, and really which routes do you want to do, which exchange do you want to list on, what are the pros and cons. There's a long list of checklists that you need to really decide. So you need to spend the money up front before you actually go for the IPO.
1: All right. Thank you very, very much, Vinay, for all your time and your considerations on the radio. More power to you. Looking forward to more conversations.
0: Sure.
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4: 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Okay.
1: And don't you worry, I've always got your back. You know that. That is at least something that comes across from me, from my heart to you. Now, yes, we've been talking about prices that have been dropped where Eid al-Adha is concerned, the flights that you will be taking. Are you traveling? That's, you know, another question to ask you. And where are you headed off to? That's another one. I know a lot of individuals that have kind of booked their tickets, but are still not too sure what they want to do. So let me know whether you are going on trips or you're not going on trips. I mean, I recently came across a brilliant post, right, of this gentleman who's at about, I think, 62 or 63 years. And yesterday it was, what a source of encouragement. He apparently completed his master's at the age of 63. And I was so thrilled because, you know, I think he traveled all the way to NYU and then he got his certifications. It was amazing to see him pop the hat up in the air. It's, see, these are these little things in life that will put a smile on your face, right? Whatever it is that you're going through, I know nobody can fill your shoes or understand what direction you're into and how deep the waters are for you. But believe you me, this too shall pass. There will be a brighter side that you stand, you know, that you come out of and you stand victorious. So hold on to that ray of hope. Hold on to that small, tiny little thing that we all call hope. And just hope for the best. That's all that I would say. But right now, if you are someone that wants to step out, let's talk to you about this. Fair skies and 46 degrees Celsius heat forecast across UAE ahead of cooler spells. What is this? Let's talk to you. The UAE will see generally fair weather on Friday with temperatures, which is today, with temperatures edging slightly higher before dustier and cooler conditions arrive over the weekend, according to the National Centre of Meteorology. Daytime temperatures are expected to climb between 40 degrees and 46 degrees Celsius in inland, while coastal and island regions could see highs ranging from 36 degrees Celsius Celsius to 42 degrees Celsius. Conditions in mountainous regions Celsius and 32 degrees Celsius. NCM said light to moderate winds would freshen up at times on Friday and reaching to 40 kilometers an hour, stirring up rougher seas late at night in the Arabian Gulf, while conditions in the Oman Sea are expected to remain slight to moderate. All right. So just in case you are venturing out, I thought I'll help you with this. Now, the weather is forecast to shift on Saturday with dust and blowing sand likely across parts of the country as northwesterly to southwesterly winds strengthen intermittently. Temperatures are also expected to ease slightly by Sunday. Skies are expected expected to turn partly cloudy at times, particularly eastward, with humid conditions developing overnight and into Monday mornings across some internal and coastal areas. Mist formation is also possible, especially in western regions. Temperatures are forecast to rise again on Monday and Tuesday. Yes, I know. Accompanied by continued fair to partly cloudy weather and light to moderate winds, sea conditions are expected to gradually improve, becoming slight in both the Arabian Gulf and Oman Sea by early next week. So whatever your plans are, please plan accordingly. Don't say that I didn't inform you, all right? And also just make sure that you are looking after yourself. We've been talking about skin. We've been talking about hair routine. So make sure that you are looking after yourself to the fullest and don't fall sick. I mean, it's not like you want to fall sick, but it's just a word of caution. Please look after yourself. I think it is supremely important that you do that. Stay hydrated. Come me what. Wear your sunscreen on time.
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Use this time to kind of, read a little bit. Do a little bit of reading. Study in the right sense and also upskill yourselves. Of course, when we get back on Monday, we will be talking to you much more about the ways forward. Are you also interested in knowing where do you take the little ones? How do you keep them engaged or how do you keep yourself engaged? Well, one thing for sure, 31st is the last day for you to go and experience a couple of things. What is this that we're talking about? We're talking about Global Village. Do you know that it's still open? Yes, you can go with your loved ones and you can enjoy it. But also 10 brilliant things to do in Dubai this weekend. What is it that you can do? How can you get yourself a free pool day? What are the indoor activities? And is there a way that you can experience some free play with the kiddos? Or maybe get a free ice cream as well and make the final visit to Global Village. Don't tell me later that I did not inform you. My name is Muriel Deesa. You keep it locked to Talk 100.3. We're part of the Fun Asia Network. A very good morning to you and Eid Mubarak.

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1: Right now, without further ado, it's time that we have this conversation with Ruthi Ball, who has been working in AdNoc and also a content creator quite closely, in fact, associated with Make It in the Emirates.
2: Hi, thank you so much.
1: Well, thank you for taking time out, darling, and having this chat with us. Now, you have quite closely been working with the team of Make It in the Emirates, and this year apparently is the 5th edition. And if I'm not wrong, you are at the event itself.
2: I am right now actually walking through the venue.
1: All right, come on, paint us a picture. Tell us what has happened, because it started on the 4th of May right up until today is the last day. We concluded today, but what has taken place? If you can give us a roundup of all the events.
2: So Make It in the Emirates has basically been a 12-sector event across the UAE. Every single company that basically is Make It in the Emirates is participating in the event. You've got 13 halls. It's up close to 100,000 plus visitors coming in every single day. So it's really been the biggest buzz that you could have seen. And I think the industry is basically saying, we're emerging stronger. We're right here. And there's nowhere else place to be apart from UAE.
1: Oh, that's brilliant. Ruthi, also, if you could just talk to us now. A lot of our listeners are very curious in knowing who are the kind of exhibitors that you've noticed, and what was the visitor footfall like? So who really made it to the event and who would this benefit?
2: So you've got people coming in from all across, and you've got like sponsors like Limad, AdNoc, of course, and with co-hosts of Ministry of Culture, you've got of course, Moyat in play as well. But in terms of like exhibitors, you've got all metal and fabrications. You've got constructions. You've just basically name the particular industry, and it's here. So you can go about from F&B, like Adas, Silal. Everybody's right here.
1: You know, I recently was reading a little bit about Make It in the Emirates, and I believe I came across something that really, really, garnered a lot of attention from me, and it said startup pitch competition. Apparently, yeah. There was a criteria and a submission. You are, part of the team. So tell us, for, say, startups, for innovators, for the future generations that want to invest into this field, in terms of scalability or in terms of national impact or in terms of projection, what is it that they need to bear in mind when they come up with pitch, with startup pitches to kind of compete with the others?
2: So the whole point of everything around, I'm closely involved with AdNoc. So of course, in terms of organizing of the event, yes. But what AdNoc probably in startup pitches in terms of that, I'm not the right person to probably say this, but what I've seen that they're looking for is anything that benefits the country and as a whole, the world. That's exactly what the aim is. So you start off with anything that can benefit the Emirate, and then you take it forward globally.
1: So, so from all of this conversation, Ruthi, would it make more sense to say that, having a company or, a visionary who is in alignment with the national vision makes much more of a difference, because then you're attracting the right set of investors, you're attracting the right set of, eyeballs for your business. How does it really pan in your benefit?
2: No, of course. I mean, if you are a startup, if you are looking to invest within the country, there's no place else that you would rather be than being here, right? Because you are in the eyes of everybody, the biggest of the biggest companies out here, the investment forums out here. And it's one shop stop for anybody to be in the eyes of anyone. And we've even got like an investor program where basically you just come in and you're meeting investors from all across the world. Mm-hmm. And it's literally exhibitors meet investors in one single space. You can book a meeting right there and secure yourself investment if you have something right and if it fits the bill, it will be, it's a really good place to be at.
1: All right, so let us kind of fabricate this conversation a little more. Ruthi, I hope I'm not taking too much of your time, but my listeners were so skewed towards understanding more about Make It in the Emirates. And I said, we have to get an expert from that field to talk to us more about this. Now, you were talking to us about investors and how to get investors on board. So say, for example, say I come up with a brilliant solution, but I don't have the kind of funds, but it is the concept. Can concepts sell or just concepts, you know, can that make, can investors make do with that, or does it need to be a full, fully furnished document where you're explaining? So could you talk to us about how the investor pitches happen, and if I am newbie to the industry, how does it work?
2: So as long as you are an exhibitor within the event, you have access to these investors that we are bringing in. It could be local investors, and it is also international. The International Investor Program is happening right here at the ICC. You can just basically, as an exhibitor, you have the right to just download the mobile app that we've got. You download the app and you go through your meeting, schedule a meeting with them and see if they accept the meeting. You are right there. You can literally just go in, have your, not just a 5-minute conversation, but you can actually take it to a 30-minute pitch, proper pitch, and go in and have a proper conversation with them.
1: That's excellent. Also, if you could, you talk to us a little bit more about the feedbacks that you've heard. I mean, what were the changes that you did in this year? This is the fifth edition in comparison to the last edition, the fourth edition, and the kind of changes that you're already noticing and feeling in the market.
2: I mean, I think, so to say, this year, of course, is the most special for all of us who've been working on it. For various reasons, of course, but also because it's the largest edition possible. We have grown in size, of course. We've grown in visitor numbers. We've grown in everything possible. And, you know, like the country has been saying, and what the tagline of the show is, which is emerging stronger, that's exactly what it is. We're in it for the long haul, and we're in it to just make it bigger and better.
1: That's brilliant. We're also talking to you a little bit more about mentorship component of the startup pitch competition. Now, you know, what is the specific focus of the mentorship component of the startup pitch competition? Could you talk to us a little bit more about that? We're getting a lot of questions around how can I pitch my service, my industry, or my work to the authorities, and who would I be pitching them to? Would it be the UAE authorities, or would it be an investor that has flown in from another country?
2: Just again, you have to basically, you just have to enroll yourself in for these things beforehand. Once you do, you are applicable to actually come in and pitch for them. But I would say that people really need to look at our websites and make sure that they register for these things way prior. For investor pitching, it has to be through your essentially through the app, and making sure that you're an exhibitor out here already.
1: All right.
2: In terms of the startup pitch, of course, it needs to be that you already have a business out here, a concept out here, and then that's what you're aiming in and gunning in for.
1: Before I let you go, Ruthi, is it okay for you to tell us the ones that have garnered the eyeballs? I mean, a concept that probably you heard and that blew you off completely, and you're thinking, wow, that will certainly get the investors on board. Anything that you recollect in terms of startup?
2: There have been many, but again, like startup pitches is not something that I'm closely involved with, so I wouldn't say that. But what I've been like, I saw one of these companies where I'm sure you've seen the viral videos of the robot walking in.
1: Yes.
2: That's probably garnered most of the eyes from everybody. And it's been really interesting to see that one for sure. But nothing more.
1: Wow. Obviously, you are tight-lipped because it is a close-knit conversation again that takes place.
2: Yes.
1: Now, if you could also, before you leave, talk to us. Individuals want to know, can they still be a part of this event, or is it too late to kind of get down to ATNEC Center in Abu Dhabi and attend it?
2: Not at all. It's an online registration. Just basically register through the website. I would really recommend registering from beforehand and taking advantage of our park and ride buses, because parking is definitely a little bit difficult around the venue right now because of the amount of people we're receiving. So it's really easy to park and ride, register yourselves and come on through, so that the next year, if you wish to actually join our industry, Next Gen Hub, our Intelligence Hub, you have got you've registered yourself for everything beforehand.
1: Oh, that's brilliant. And also another question coming in, Riti, which industries will benefit if I am into consultancies? Does it make sense for me to come down, or how will I benefit in questions like that?
2: I mean, of course it is, right? Because if you're a consultancy, you're definitely going to be benefiting in meeting all of the biggest top-notch industry spaces out in the UAE, the manufacturers, the industries, the global export markets. You're meeting everyone at, like I said, it's like a one-stop shop of everything in the UAE, but at one single space. It can't get bigger and better than that, right? Because you've got DMAC, you've got MR, you've got everybody literally right here.
1: Absolutely. And where else to be rather than make it in the Emirates? Riti, you and your team have done a fabulous job. More power to you, and looking forward, once we conclude today's day, tomorrow maybe we can do a roundup of all the events that have taken place, the ones that have stood victorious, and what are you looking forward to in the next edition?
2: I think making in the Emirates is just going to be bigger and better. You can see it that it's got the visits of His Highnesses, the support of the entire industry. There is not a single person who has not come in support of the event. So it's only going to be bigger.
1: Well, thank you. Thank you once again, Riti, for taking time out, having this chat with us. More power to you. Looking forward to more conversations.
0: Talk 100.3.
1: It is time that we have a conversation with Saida. We'll pick it up from where we left off. Saida, hi.
3: So can you hear me well now?
1: Absolutely loud and clear. Absolutely. Very, very, to the point, very crisp. That's what I like.
3: Okay. So what is the topic for today? Is it AI?
1: Yes, we're talking about AI. So apparently, according to research, and we were talking about how authorities are moving into agentic AI. Yes, we've heard about generative AI, but what is agentic AI? We don't know. Now, you're from this space. Could you help us understand in bare minimum language, and how will this help me in the industry?
3: Okay, so the agentic AI is your agent, your human, who is AI, actually. So human that can be replaced using AI. So let's say a sales caller, a sales agent can be replaced by AI, where AI is intelligent enough to negotiate the deal, qualify the leads, bring into the demo and everything. So this is a job of a salesperson, which can be replaced by AI very easily in coming future. Actually, it has already started rolling out.
1: Okay, but tell me something, Saida. Now, this is only what I understand. Only the tech space or the ones in this space will benefit. But what if, say, for example, I am a professor. Me learning about agentic AI or me learning about AI, how is that really going to do me good?
3: Yeah, so if you are a professor and you are learning about agentic AI, so your research work can be done by, was being done by your assistant, let's say. Now the research work can be done by your own agent. It can go around the world and find out on World Wide Web what is important, do the comparison analysis and everything for you, instead of your assistant, who is a human, actually investing about 5 to 8 hours to find the facts and figures, comparing it, putting it in an infographics and giving it to you back, which you are going to your student and teach them. However, on the other hand, if it is agentic AI, it can be done in like maximum 10 minutes. Everything can come out.
1: All right. And, understanding the basics of agentic AI. So this will be used across the board from healthcare. Now, talk to me about healthcare. How will healthcare benefit? The last I was reading an article that said that, where sourcing nurses becomes quite a problem. Agentic AI will source about 500 applicants in a span of 3 to 4 hours. That would take about 3 to 4 days. That would take about 3 to 6 months to source the right set of nursing candidates for the region. How is this really going to assist the doctors, the practitioners as well?
3: Yeah, so see, in healthcare also, the customer service, let's say from booking an appointment with a doctor, finding the right doctor for yourself in your hospital, let's say you have three different doctors for the same area of, let's say, ophthalmologist, and who is the right doctor for you, who based on your history. So agentic AI can help you find out the right doctor with the right timing, with your availability, and who is nearest to you. So these all can be done, again, from the CV review, which is done by human. But if you see, reviewing a CV is all about the keywords, a repeated task. That can be taught to the AI, that is your agentic AI, and it can do that. Again, in the healthcare sector, it is going to help for a doctor also who doesn't need to go through the patient's history, and that summary can give him the complete understanding what it has been through the patient's history. So these are the few things that can be very helpful and a game changer.
1: Saida, let's quickly talk to you about this one question that I've always had weighing on my mind. How does AI actually learn?
3: So AI is a pattern of, okay, so now it's intelligent every now and then, and with the millisecond it is getting intelligent. So it has the World Wide Web, where it all the blogs are there already. There are so many. Now AI can read the videos, your podcast. It can watch the video, read the video transcript, and it is getting learned now. So before that, it was about word to word. So it was getting trained on what word should come next to this word, and it was making the sense. But now with the evolution, it is now learning from different blogs, video transcribed videos, podcast, audio messages, and it is learning now in a very different way, very variety of ways.
1: Right. And, you know, really, huge jargons being used when someone talks to me about AI, machine learning, someone says deep learning, you've lost me over there and I don't understand a thing. What does it mean in the AI terminology in the tech industry when someone says machine learning or deep learning? And what is the difference, Saida?
3: So machine learning is actually your machine is learning about what you say, what it actually is in plain English language, no jargon, how it works, type of ML that is supervised, unsupervised. So these are the different machine learnings that is being used. And then in the different ways, the machine is learning the whole different way of thinking and learning from World Wide Web, different sources. So machine learning, and your machine is now is being empowered with all this information. And it is learning in the background with all the new researchers.
1: All right. And, you know, experts often point, Saida, to the over-reliance on tools without understanding the underlying data. So what are the most common problems or the mistakes beginners make when using AI?
3: So there are different. So there are technical mistakes where they over rely on the decisions of AI. Let's say I upload a report, my medical report, and then I ask AI to read it and give me some answer and suggestions. Based on that, I start treating my own self. This is something wrong. We are overly relying. On the other hand, uploading our private information. Let's say if I am a business owner and I want to create a business plan for my company. So I am just writing it down, all the secret of my company, the numbers and everything, to a public LLM, like public companies like OpenAI or Claude, Anthropic, wherever. So these are the few things that commonly is a mistake. Yeah. So the numbers, it's fine. It is going anonymously if you are not putting your company name and all. But if I am putting my pictures, my kids' pictures, these are the few things that I am uploading on different AI, and I don't know where their servers are residing actually.
1: You know, can I be very honest with you, Saida? Now that you've pointed this out, I can tell you a biggest blunder that I've done, right? So what I have done is, especially when there were distance learning that was, you know, in progress, I would take all the school materials and I would put it up on generative AI. And I would say, okay, come on, and pull out the bullet points for me. So AI got so smart. AI started, you know, kind of curating all the materials, all the learning materials in bits and pieces to make my life easy so that I could teach my son. But it also learned with school, what was his teacher's name and all of that. And the next time around, I was stunned because AI said, said, "Hi, Zidane," which is my son's name. And I was like, "How do you know my son's name?" Mm. Turned around saying, "You were the one who fed me with the information." So I was zapped to see the response. Now the way forward is for industries, right? Let's talk to you. If I am a student, if you can help us out with the courses, if I am at the beginner level in the organization, mid-level, or I'm a senior, what courses will do me good right now that will yield me those benefits in returns?
3: So first of all, as a business person, and let's talk about a student. So students these days, these Gen Zs, they are very smart. They know how to use AI. Yeah, they don't know the limit. They know the limitation, but they don't know how AI can harm them. So we need to educate them, first of all. So ethics of AI, cybersecurity aspect for the student. Otherwise, they are very intelligent. They know hundreds of AI. They are, I think they are better than me. But I see a huge gap where the professionals actually who are at WIG, who don't have time to upskill themselves, are lagging behind. And since AI is moving so much fast, they cannot keep up the pace. This is the main problem. So I think there should be some layers of AI learning and training. So first should be, what is AI, like the way you asked me, what is LLM, machine learning, a very simplest way to tell them what does it mean, how to govern AI, how AI can harm you, how AI can be used as an advantage. Then on the second layer, then they should be introduced to some common AIs and prompt engineering, where they can prompt and talk to ChatGPT or Claude and write the prompts properly to get the answer the way they want. So these are the few stages. I cannot name any tool, but they should start learning from the prompt engineering and then take it forward and start building, let's say, maybe for first day, they can start writing their marketing email series, which can be sent. And then for the first draft might not be very good. So they should know how to ask ChatGPT to improve it. So this is known as prompt engineering. So the very basic, they should learn the prompt engineering.
1: Prompt engineering. So let me take it from the top. You said students should learn ethics of AI and cybersecurity. What is AI, LLM, machine learning, how to govern AI? And for the professionals that are already in the industry, any particular course, say if they're not from the tech space, that will help them in their jobs right now, help them retain their jobs, what would that be?
3: So for that also, I personally, there are so many webinars going on. In fact, I do webinars every 2 weeks for these kind of topics. So last topic was how to replace your marketing team by just using AI. So these are the few webinars happening, which is the introduction to them, where we expert bring in 2 to 4 different tools, show them running, make them understand, and then they can take it forward. And I would say they should start learning for prompt engineering and watching different webinars also, and doing those courses in deep.
1: Excellent. Right. How do we get hold of you, Saida? Is there an application? Is there a website that we can look you up on?
3: Yeah. So my Instagram is saida.automation. You can follow me there, and you can see different webinars which are being announced time to time. So there is one post where you can write replay, and I can send you the replay of my last webinar.
1: Wow. So it's called saida.automation.
3: Yes.
1: All right. Thank you very, very much for taking time out, having this chat with us, and more power to you, Saida. Looking forward to yet another conversation with you.
3: Thank you very much.

0: across the Emirates on FM 100.3 and online across the world. We are the home of news, sports and conversation. This is Talk 100.3. This is Talk 100.3. 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Book your home and drive off in a Jetour T2. What a shot that's headed for the boundary. Experience the thrill of every ball that makes it to the boundary and beyond.
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2: Talking to us right now on a very, very different front where real estate is concerned. We will be joined by Ida, real estate expert, because a while ago I was telling you there has to be several ways when you look into investment. Are you aware of it? Did you start sending me your messages already on 0586861003? Let's quickly have a chat. Ida, we're talking about the real estate, and yes, you know, it's seeing a very, very different pace right now. Could you please paint us a picture as to what the market has been, speaking to you in terms of the buyers, in terms of the sellers, and how has that movement been going so far for you?
3: So, what I observed is that most probably, like a lot of people, they want to buy now cheaper real estate products. They want to buy distressed deals. But mostly sellers, they don't want to decrease their prices. So mostly everybody is like keeping, even developers mostly, they're keeping their prices. So, but right now the pace, like Dubai is evading again, like all people coming back, students coming back, school, like people also coming back.
2: Right. So you're seeing, so let's get an understanding about this, Ida. Is this a dip or a start of something else? Yes, we are seeing a dip in the market. But what dip is it? If you can help us analyze this, you know, because these terminologies maybe would be known to you in the property area of, because that's your expertise. But someone like us, we don't get it. When you mean dip, what are we talking about?
3: I didn't mean like any specific dip, but what I mean is that right now the market, of course, it's experiencing some stagnation. So the sales are going slow across all over UAE, but it's coming back like steadily. It's coming back.
2: Right. Ida, also, a while ago, we were trying to get onto the markets to understand, right? Mm-hmm. But the moment you try to make an offer, you are seeing that the product or the units are selling really, really fast. And that's why this does not leave too much of a room with your real estate expert to negotiate. Is there a way that I could understand the market better, just in case I need to know where I can put my money in that can yield me the kind of benefits I'm looking for?
3: Actually, yeah. So right now, every developer, if before it was a little bit difficult to get more discount that we wanted, but right now, if the client can bring an offer, any developer can actually negotiate and can look into that offer more deeply. For example, if before they were doing like 1-2%, 4%, now we can talk about 10%. Not overall, but some developers gonna do big discounts.
2: Right. In fact, you were leading me on to my next question. You know, are developers or sellers offering any discounts on maintenance fees to attract buyers?
3: No, actually, like on such things like maintenance fees, like service charges, it's very, very rare because these are paid to other companies. So developers not benefiting from discounting on that. But mainly they can do some DLD waivers, for example. It depends. Like, it depends. Every developer is different. They have absolutely different mindsets.
2: Now let's talk to you about neighborhoods, right? Areas. Now, which areas aren't really losing value even during a time like that? And I'm for sure that Dubai South is seeing, you know, an upward graph, and buying there right now will see quite a benefit or quite an increase for the ones that are looking for a good ROI.
3: So right now, these areas as Dubai South, because of this new airport coming up, and also such nearby areas such as Jebel Ali, Al Furjan, Wasselgate. We have actually one project in Wasselgate launching right now with a 7 government developer. So yeah, these, they don't do too much discounts. The prices are not dropping much. But if you're looking at some areas, even closer to Casino in Ras Al Khaimah as well, those are also keeping the prices mostly.
2: Perfect. Now, let's understand, you know, if, for instance, if my ticket size is 500,000 dirhams, in today's day and age, is only an off-plan property that I could be considering, or can I also be looking at to ready-to-move properties? What is the ticket size for both? If you can give me a very wide, you know, range of numbers over here so that I can understand, for better understanding, obviously.
3: Okay, so for 500,000, you can mostly go for secondary, for ready properties, because like for 500,000, right now it's very difficult to find this, an apartment in Dubai. Maybe you can go for Dubai Land. There are different new developers that are coming, emerging there. So it's a little bit far from the sea, but it's a good area. There will be a lot of parks and like centers. We can go from like 650 to 1 million for a studio.
2: All right.
3: In Dubai for off plan and ready, like both.
2: And in your view right now, which type of property is currently holding its better value? Is it the apartments or villas, a safer space to kind of, you know, put my money in where investment is concerned?
3: In terms of safety, I cannot comment on that because it can hit anywhere, you know, like... Anything can be like whenever, I don't know when, but villas are increasing the, like, yeah, the villas are quite, and same, apartments as well. It depends on the quality and depends on the location.
2: What about brand new developments, right? I mean, is that more the way forward, or would you say established communities are, you know, are more of the conversations that we need to have with investors who are looking for that kind of yield in the future?
3: At the moment, I think established communities are more strong on the market. But the new ones, because of their offers, they're offering good discounts and incentives to clients. So these actually, like, this is a good time to invest there, because later they will increase in price. But the strong communities, which are already established, they will not do any discounts or change of payment plans.
2: Interesting. And your thoughts where short-term flipping is concerned or long-term rentals income, if you can just help us understand these two terminologies?
3: So short-term rentals means when a client is coming just for 1-2 days, for a week, so it's like a hotel. We are booking the room in Airbnb or booking.com or various websites like this. And long-term is when you need to have an Emirates ID and you need to pay in advance, like full for a year, but it can be cut into several payments, like into 3, 4, 2.
2: Excellent. Ida, if just in case, you know, I'm looking into buying properties, what would be your go-to space? Or, you know, you could say JVC, you could say Furjan, you could say Dubai South, anything in particular that right now you are eyeing as a realtor expert and you feel is really going to do wonders for individuals in that space?
3: To be honest, I think right now Abu Dhabi is moving quite good. So it's a good time to invest because the prices will increase again. JVC is one of the best areas right now because it's just between the Al Maktoum and our existing airport. So it's right in the middle of Dubai. It's not in Dubai Land. It's not far away. So it's literally 15 minutes to Dubai Marina. And yeah, I think this area will have also 2 metro stations. It will be one of the best. It's a bit congested, but it's still good. Maybe I can recommend something close to Dubai South.
2: Yeah. Absolutely, you should. Ida, looking forward to more conversations with you in the future. Thank you once again for taking time out and having this quick chat with us, and we wish you all the very best.
3: Thank you for having me.
2: You're more than welcome. What a day, what a day,
0: what a morning. This is Daybreak with Muriel Deesa. Talk 100.3. 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

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It doesn't. But life insurance makes you prepared. Insurancemarket.ie.

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1: Suddenly, Talk 100.3 should be on your dial. Be part of the Fun Asia Network. Take a listen to us because we, you know, bring in conversations that you need. It is the need of the hour. And right now, we're talking to a Gen Z HR, Ashila. Well, talk to us a little bit about yourself. Now, you are an HR. You're into the space of hiring. What is the process all about? And how do you vary your thought process in onboarding individuals into your company?
2: Yeah, basically I enjoy interacting with people and helping you create a positive work environment. So as a HR professional, I hire candidates by first understanding the job requirements and then sourcing candidates through job portals and references.
1: Okay.
2: I then screen resumes, shortlist candidates, and then conduct initial interviews to access their skills in communication.
1: Right. Okay, so Ashil, I need to understand this from you. Say, for example, you, firstly, which industry do you belong to? You can give me a you know, broad spectrum analysis. Which industry do you belong to?
2: Yeah, firstly, I have worked as a visa. Like, first I had worked as operations executive in a visa processing company for like 2 years. Then I have worked as a business development consultant and an HR in a company called Delegate HR Services.
1: Hmm.
2: So it was basically a real estate company. And
1: so you've worked across the board, Ashil?
2: Yes, correct.
1: Okay. So now what is the most difficult question that according to you, you feel that, you know, when candidates are, when you ask candidates this, they do not know how to answer, according to you, which one is the most difficult one? Is it why should we hire you? I mean, I don't know why people ask that, but yeah, why should we hire you?
2: Yeah, that is also a question only. But first I see their resume, like how they have, done their resume, whether it is APT format or all of that. Then I ask them to introduce themselves, like the way they speak, that is what it means, not like, you know, why should we hire you and all of that, yeah.
1: So very interesting. So you're leaning in more towards conversations. And
2: yes,
1: say for instance, you don't, you know, the person's application says something else, but when you meet the person, that he or she does not match the application that has come forward, how do you decline that application, or how do you, you know, tell the person politely that you'll keep them informed?
2: I finally tell that, you know, thank you for, you know, being there in the interview throughout, but then unfortunately, your application doesn't match our job role. See you next time again. That's it.
1: Very sweet, yeah, Ashil. I really love your approach. But thank you, darling. Thank you for taking time out, having this quick chat with us. More power to you. Go ahead and, you know, do things that do.
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For the ones that have been, wanting to see what the weekend will look like and what the finale would look like where the IPL is concerned, you've got to hold that breath and wait a little longer. Who stands victorious? That only time will tell. But certainly, in just a few hours, you would know more where cricket is concerned. Also, we were talking to you about the weather. It is going to be really hot. So just be careful that you're not doing too many outdoor-y things. I mean, which means you can do, but it must be at least, post 4 o'clock where it's bearable. If you have any other plans, well, send them in on 0586861003. Don't you worry. I'm not here to spoil any of them. I want kind of a tail back on you. But, knowing where people are headed off to always puts a smile on my face, because that makes me feel that we are all spending quality time with each other, which is very, very important. And also one thing that we have to learn is how to slow down. I think we really, really have to come around where this is concerned. Whilst you are focusing on your families, it's brilliant just spending that time. Please spend some time in investing in yourself. Now, whether that is through education, whether that is going and doing all your, health checkups done or whatever makes you happy, do things that make you happy, and then we'll all get meet back on Monday with a refreshed look on our faces. 0586861003 is the number to get in touch. A very good morning.

0: 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We are the home of news, sports and conversation. 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
1: Very, very good morning to you and welcome once again to Daybreak. My name is Muriel Deesa. You're listening to Talk 100.3. We're part of the Funisha Network. It is time to help your business in a very different way, in a very different manner, in fact. Now, whether you are working at an organization or you own it, this is for you. More information coming your way where marketing is concerned, joined by none other than Shraddha Barrett. You know, Shraddha, thank you once again for taking time out and holding on to the line, being so patient.
2: I'm here. I got here.
1: All right. So let's quickly talk to you about one very important factor, right? We talked to you about UAE, talking to you about being more local. So how do you adapt marketing messages to resonate, say, with the diverse multicultural population in the UAE? Now, when I'm sending out a brand message, I'm not just targeting a particular culture. I'm targeting cultures from across the globe. How do I know that my brand has been well received, the message has been well received?
2: I think this is where, you know, as much as social media is amazing, and for that reason, you know, you also have access to wonderful insights and tools on these platforms that give you access to which countries, you know, are your posts being viewed at, which cities are your posts being viewed at. Plus, you can target the marketing as well to different areas, different neighborhoods, and also where people live, etc. as well, in terms of their likes, their interests. So these tools are very, very powerful, and you have so much of free tutorials. You need not be a master of everything. There are a lot of free tutorials online to learn how to advertise. And in terms of messaging, in terms of creatives, yes, of course, you know, it's important, like, not to be tone deaf, to be aware of what's going around you, to make sure that in terms of your coloring, in terms of your imagery, in terms of the look and feel, it appeals to a broader audience. Because I think in Dubai, what is very special that we have 200, you know, nationalities, and we are all very individual in our own way.
1: Right.
2: So that makes it very interesting for the brands as well to understand and get a great market insight. If tomorrow they were to open in Russia, or they were to open in India, or they were to open in the US, what appeals to this segment, you know? Because every segment reacts a bit differently, but I think the marketeers have figured out a way in terms of keeping the messaging and the wording quite global, quite appealing to a broader audience.
1: Very interesting. Also, you know, let's talk to you about influencers these days, right? And different platforms, from your TikTok to your Snapchat, Instagram, Facebook, however you want to coin it. But how do you take these brands and take these set of influencers and ensure that the brands are aligned with the need and demand of the hour? So does it mean that if TikTok has worked for me, it is going to work for another brand? And how do you associate a certain platform with a certain brand? If you can just throw a, say, you know, while examples, if I have to talk to you about a Google, what do you think is going to work for Google more, or what is going to work for a Coca-Cola more?
2: So, you know, we always look at a differentiation in terms of whether you want to reach masses or you want to reach a certain segment. Now, certain channels, for example, like Facebook or Instagram, are great for a much wider reach. And then TikTok is a very niche reach in terms of, you know, you have more of the younger population, more teens, more like the Gen Z, trendy people. And also you have a lot of very high male audience as well. There are a lot of males that love consuming content through TikTok. So it's all about understanding the audience you're targeting. It's definitely not one size fits all. And I would never recommend that, you know, spend your energy and resources in all the platforms. Pick two or three maximum and, you know, make them great and spend your resources there.
1: You know, Shraddha, time and over again, when talking to you about digital strategies, I think we have stumbled upon these conversations when it comes to KPIs, right? So you, as as someone in the industry who understands the narrative, talk to us about how do you calculate in marketing ROI, specifically, you know, regarding cost per lead, that is your CPL or your customer acquisition cost. Now, these terminologies, not very many of us understand. So if you can just break this down for us, in talking to us, how marketing can help you with increasing your ROI.
2: So in terms of digital ads, it's beautiful. The dashboard gives you so many amazing insights. So you can see the cost per lead in terms of how many times has someone clicked on your ad and how many unique visitors also have been on your ad. So it could be me, maybe, that I have, you know, clicked on this ad 10 times, but it could also be 10 other people who have clicked on that ad. So those are the unique visitors who are coming. So these tools will show you in terms of how much you're spending. If let's say you have spent 500 dirhams budget you have set aside for this ad, it will show you how much it was, you know, it costed you per lead to bring that in terms of, you know, your ads. As well, you can also see in terms of how many saves people are doing, which, you know, creative is performing more, which time of the day the ads are performing. So you get so many amazing insights that can build your ROI around your business.
1: But then there are some businesses who, you know, who try to manage and float themselves, right? So they are also putting money into digital marketing. But somehow the kind of conversations, you know, I've had with people, they say, listen, we don't even know why this has been happening. We don't know why our ads are failing. We don't know where the money is going. But and then in the end, I think they come to a consensus that digital marketing doesn't really work. It's all a hoax. What do you have to say of this?
2: I think, you know, there are so many multiple variants when it comes to marketing. You can't just, let's say, blame one agency or one person. You need to make sure, A, that your product is great, or your service, product or service. If that itself is, you know, having weakness, then even if you bring people onto your ad or to your website and the product itself is not great, then of course that's where you've lost a lead already. Then if the platform where you're advertising, in the sense of is it your website or is it a landing page or is it a WhatsApp number, again, is someone responding to all those WhatsApp messages? Are those leads being responded on time, or they're being responded after 2 days or after 24 hours? In today's day of, you know, now, 2 hours of delivery, 15 minutes delivery, people want answers now.
1: But isn't that putting more pressure on you? I mean, do you feel the pressure when brands say, listen, we need the delivery to say delivery done in 10 minutes? Do you then go to the brands, you know, and talk to them and say, this is physically impossible? So what is the back end story that takes place from your end when having conversations with brands like that who are headstrong and, you know, want things in a certain way? Do you tend to kind of mend that according to their whims and fancies, or do you put in a very realistic approach as well?
2: No, we should definitely take a realistic approach. And some clients, they listen, some clients, they don't. And then, unfortunately, they'll have to learn the hard way. But in this market of digital age, you know, as powerful it is, at the same time, it's very unforgiving. You know, there's not so much of room for mistakes and for errors. It's best to take a realistic approach, see what you can manage so that you can live up to your promises as a brand. The last thing you want to do is disappoint people, and then, you know, they'll be afraid to come back. And there are multiple choices that people have now.
1: Absolutely. Well, Shraddha, I will not hold you any longer. In fact, you continue your running. I will talk to you very, very soon. Thank you for being so kind, having this quick chat with us.
2: Thank you, Muriel. Take care.
1: You're more than welcome. Bye. We'll continue more conversations over here. I will come back and tell you more about Daniel Kahneman and the formula that absolutely works for businesses, whether it's in-store, whether it's on a website, whether it's you know, anywhere else. We'll come back and tell you more about this. And this is a conversation, or, you know, you need to have this in writing somewhere that you can use for your business or for your company. Think about it. Information, empowerment, and education can never go to waste. 0586861003 is the number to get in touch.
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0: 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We are the home of news, sports and conversation. 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
1: But right now, talking to us a little bit more about e-invoicing, we are joined by Mohammed Salahuddin.
2: Thank you very much for having me.
1: All right, let's quickly get an understanding from you. You know, we've kept hearing about this terminology, e-invoicing, and now we know that a lot of, most of the MNCs and SMEs have to kind of change their pathway towards e-invoicing. What is e-invoicing and how is this going to help businesses?
2: Okay, Muriel, first of all, this is a very, very good topic, which is really need people to know. Awareness is very much required, which has been implemented from FTA, which have an effect from 1st of July 2026. It is a voluntary pilot for the companies which is having more than 50 million turnover, whereas the impact will come, whereas the actual implementation, the execution happened from 1st of January 2027 for the companies which are having more than 50 million turnover. And the second thing is that they have to appoint the ASP. ASP is the accredited service provider to
1: right.
2: whom the transaction will happen. For example, and corporate companies there, the mostly this is B2B transaction. This is not B2C. B2C, it is not applicable. For example, university where the students are studying, this is called B2C. So there, the e-invoicing is not required. The B2B, wherever the transaction applies, that is where the e-invoicing is applicable for. Now, once you have the B2B transaction taking place, for the companies above 50 million has to be registered with the ASP with immediate effect, I can say, to evaluate their ERP system to be communicated to the ASP, and that ASP will communicate it with the purchasing or the sales, the other company's ASP, and the invoice will get approved and carried to the other party whom you are transacting with. So this is going to be the first transaction. Number two is the where the below 50 million, their effective date is 1st of July 2027, whereas the ASP has to be appointed before 31st of July 2026. And there is the G2G, which is the third part. This is the scenario three, B2G and G2G will have to be implemented by 31st of March 2027.
1: Correct. Mohammed, there's been a question that has come in. You mentioned 50 million. Is it AED or USD?
2: Of course, yeah, I'm talking about AED. We are in the country of Durham, so the AED, what we are talking about, yes.
1: All right. Now, let's get an understanding on this because, you know, as far as I know, I was reading up a little bit on e-invoicing and ASP as well. If I'm not wrong, the Ministry of Finance, the government in the UAE have put up a link that puts in your pre-approved e-invoicing service providers. They've given you a list of about 26 of them. You know, you can feel free to have a chat with them. So talk to us about the way forward. How is this going to ease the burden, the transaction? Is it going to make work more difficult for entrepreneurs, or is it going to be more transparent, giving them more leeway to figure out their finances?
2: See, this is going to be much more easier for any transaction to happen. Previously, a transaction goes on 1st of January. The invoice did not receive by other client or the other party before the deadline. Say, for example, their closing is 31st of March. That becomes go to the rollover to the next quarter, and which becomes not in line with the compliance requirement. Therefore, now the first transaction is taken place. It gets operated through the ASP to the FTA portal, and then the other party got recorded, and this is a live system, basically, you can say. The same month the transaction goes, so there is no gap between one period to another where one party has to pay the VAT, another party has to recover the VAT. This becomes easier, number one. Number two, your reporting structure is done. Number three, your live system is taken into consideration. Whatever the transaction you are taking place, that becomes live, and your decision making from the reporting get easier from the sales perspective and as well from your purchase perspective.
1: Right. Also, let's ask you, basic question. What is the very first step we should take to avoid the last minute rush? Yes, we know the dates. We are aware of the dates. We are aware of, when it has to be implemented, the mandatory go live dates. For the ones that aren't just about listening in, pilot, voluntary, selected and early adopters. Phase one, large businesses, more than 50 million dirhams. If I'm not mistaken, it is ASP appointment. Deadline is 31st July. Mandatory go live is the 1st of Jan. Phase two, SMEs and other businesses, lesser than 50 million dirhams. 31st March 2027 is that you have got to appoint an ASP appointment. That is your deadline. And mandatory go live is the 1st of July. And the third phase, government entities, here it is not applicable. Your revenue threshold is not applicable, but they're expected to go live on the 1st of October 2027. But please, talk to us as to how to avoid the last minute rush.
2: Yeah, see, one of the major points, the deadlines, what you have really escalated, what you have really put it on the bench, which will definitely help all the listeners to understand what are the days they have to target it. Now, the 26 ASPs, what we have it out of them, you can figure it out with whom. Number one, first is the ERP system, the system what you are utilizing.

0: is they have to target it. Now, the 26 ASPs, what we have it out of them, you can figure it out with whom. Number one, first is the ERP system. The system, what you are utilizing it, it is connected or it is interfaced with the e-invoicing that you can ensure. If it is e-invoicing is connected, that means interfaced, you can straight away appoint that ASP for yourself. Yes, of course, there will be commercials, there will be a understanding of the system, what you have to do, the basic work, the strategy, you have to make it sure that this is the right system for you to get it adopted. Irrespective of that, the ASP selection is very, very important, as the deadline you have already said, that 31st of July 2026 is very important for the companies. If you are not going to compliant with that particular option, there could be a 5,000 penalty straight away coming in from the authorities. Therefore, you have to ensure that you respect those dates. And first step, understand what you needed, what is your business requirement, customize. There are 51 fields which has to be interfaced with other systems. So as long as those 51 fields are matching, requirements are fulfilled, the interface can be done and then ASP can be operated.
1: What are those 51 fields, Mohammed, we're talking about? I mean, a lot of us don't understand. Is it written somewhere, or can I take a read at it? Or can I send that to the listeners?
0: Yeah, this is purely on technical things. I will tell you to give you at the high top summary. For example, the serial number of the invoice, the customer name, the TRN of that customer. For example, I am the seller. There is a buyer who is there. For them, the name, the TRN number is the foremost important to do this. So once the company name is there, TRN number is there, invoice date is there, description of item is there, there is a value, the gross value, the quantity, and so on. These are the values, these are the fields which has to be mandatory fulfilled before it transacted with the other transaction. So it has to match with those transactions.
1: All right.
0: To have that approved.
1: Mohammed, we're getting another question now. Will we need to re-register with the FTA, or is our current TRN enough?
0: Current TRN is absolutely enough. You don't need to change it. There is, in the FTA portal, if you open it, you can see there is an e-invoicing already popping up for all the people who has got registered. Therefore, through them, you can go, you can appoint your ASP if you wish. Otherwise, you can do your homework and then accordingly select your appropriate ASP to proceed with them with the proper agreement in place and take your transaction pilot. Even now, you can do that. And understand the demo system first is the foremost what we can do.
1: All right, generally, questions right now, Mohammed, that I have for you now. What are the estimated cost for software upgrades versus hiring a third-party provider? If you could just give us a ballpark figure here.
0: See, that would be very, very difficult question for me to, you know, to put any numbers here. But what I can tell you is it depends on the volume of the transactions.
1: Okay.
0: Number one is the number of transactions, and number two, the volume of each transactions what we are facing. There could be number of people who is using the subscription of the system. For example, you have 10 accountants sitting in the office or 10 sales coordinators sitting. They are all are creating the invoices, which means that the volume is really high. So the subscription, number one, for the number of users, and number two, for the volume of transaction. And then number three, what would be the total value coming into the picture. So all the three components has to be taken into consideration before we could give any kind of numbers from the prospect payoff. See, there could be, again, three things what you needed. One is the ERP system what you are looking at. Number two is the ASP provider. Number three, the system will go and talk to the FTA system. So therefore, two selections you have to do. One is the ERP what you are using it, and number two, ASP what you have to appoint it.
1: Right. And are there any hidden fees, say, for transaction volumes, right? I mean, paying per invoice sent, or do we need any, or, you know, the training, is that required where your staff is concerned, or is the system automated enough? Now, people don't know about this system. Could you help us understand?
0: The very, very sensitivity here is understanding the system for sure. Unless otherwise you understand the system, you would not be putting the data correctly. Therefore, training is mandatory. Training is like, you know, at the helm of it, when you're sitting and entering a data of an invoice, you have to know what are the fields to be fulfilled, what are the fields to be entered before you pushing it to the next level. And as an internal control, always I suggest that there has to be a workflow system where the one person is preparing it, the next person approves it from the irrespective of the value, starting from, say, 10 dirhams or 100 dirhams or 500 dirhams until millions of dirhams, you are creating an invoice. You have to ensure that there is a proper one person. Even though if it is a small company, at the start of it, I'm talking about, few invoices has to be generated by one person, approved by next, so that it goes to the ASP and then get it approved and come back to you with the acknowledgement from the other party.
1: Right. Now,

0: Talk to me about handling credit notes or corrections. Say, for instance, once an e-invoice is already sent to the government and say, I want to make corrections. Is that possible?
1: Absolutely, it is possible. As you rightly said, that credit note, when you are creating on sales invoice, for example, 10 items has been delivered or invoice has been raised, 5 has come as a return. With that same reference to that particular invoice, you would be able to create a credit note and then send it across to the buyer.
0: All right, another one where audits are concerned, you know, the question, right? How long are we legally required to store these digital copies and where must they be stored? And say, for instance, we get audited. How do we present these digital files to the FTA officer?
1: See, as you know, the VAT has been implemented in 2018 January. So now we are already crossed nearly 8 years now. 7 years and 3 months. So the data is all intact in the digital system. So now any records you have it from the perspective of FTA, it is mandated to have minimum 5 years at your back office at any point of time. It is a physical document or digital document. Digital document can be kept at any storage, just what you have it, or your cloud systems, or your in-premise servers, whichever is appropriate for you. Whereas the physical documents, when you have it, like purchase invoices, what you have kept it, where the taxes has been recovered, those has to be kept in your warehouses to ensure that to access promptly, and that can be submitted to the FTA as and when required. Okay, now, when you are coming to the audit, you are not mandatory to do the audit as per the local law for below 50 million transaction, whereas if it is the local law for below 50 million transaction, whereas if it is a free zone, you have the permutation on combination where they ask for your financials. Whereas statutory requirement is above 50 million, audit is mandatory. In that case, when you are completing your audit, those documents can be kept back end. Therefore, the audit, once you finished it for 2025, may not be required when we are doing the audit for 2026. Whereas when it comes to the government authority level only, they may ask for the documents which 5 years has to be stored at your back office.
0: All right. You know what? Thank you very, very much, Mohammed. You've been so kind every time we put you in this spot, and you've always been sweet enough to come and help us, rescue us at the last minute. So thank you for imparting knowledge on e-invoicing.
1: It's my pleasure, Ms. Muriel, always to have a conversation with you.

0: 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We are the home of news, sports and conversation. 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
1: 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How are you doing today? Well, holidays coming to a close, but not for those, the ones who celebrate Saturday, Sunday, every day holiday as well. You still have your plans and I hope they turn out really well. Some beautiful memories that you are making already. Thank you so much for your lovely company right here in Live Talk on Talk 100.3, part of Fun Asia Network. We will be together all the way till 3 p.m. So much to look forward to that we will share in the form of information and a little bit of melodies here and there, and hope you are in fabulous mood. The meet and greet is going on, and with this, let's get started with more good stuff around here. 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
0: The bowler runs, delivers, and there it is, caught, bowled, run out or stumped. How's that? 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
1: We've got lovely Usha joining us in Life Talk. She's a life coach and we are talking about life as it happens. We'll pause it here and bring on Usha. How are you doing today?
3: Yeah, hi, I'm good. How are you doing?
1: Very good, Usha. With your voice, I get this feeling that you are in a hurry today. Loads on your head. Is it true? It's a long to-do list for Thursday?
3: Yes, it always is. You're right.
1: Today is the day, Usha. Today is the day we talk about those pressures all over again, because normally we think about it, there are times we talk about it. But today we have to, you know, like they say, dhadalle se baat karna. So we can do that. And today is the day when it all matters, because let's start with the rising living costs, Usha. Then work-life imbalance. I think this is where you come in the radius, you know.
3: Right.
1: So when it comes to International Family Day,
3: right,
1: how do you see it? Which is the theme most closer to you these days, Usha? Because it keeps changing, you know. Well, like priorities change, times change, themes change. Yes. Where do you stand?
3: Yeah, okay. I believe embrace the change. And if, and you are right, there will always be change. I believe in embrace the change. I think a few minutes back you told that, you know, where do you fall in family or where do you rise? I think family is all about fall and rise.
1: Wow.
3: Only thing that matters is, nice. Only thing that matters is, are you together in fall and rise or not?
1: Because you will only rise, Usha, when you fall. Otherwise, you'll be just floating, you know, very boring.
3: Absolutely. Absolutely right. You just, you know, told it absolutely right. And you also spoke about what is your concept of nuclear or joint.
1: Mm-hmm.
3: I would say it doesn't matter. It's your choice. You want to be nuclear, you want to be joint. It's up to you. But what matters is, even though you are nuclear, are you together when there are times difficult?
1: Absolutely.
3: Are you celebrating it together?
1: Mm.
3: So for me, family is about togetherness. You might have times when you are alone on your own, but when it matters, during good and bad times, are you together? Are you helping each other? And I've seen this in my family back in India. In tough times, everybody comes together and we are all together, and even during good times. So this is my way of family, staying together, at the same time being who you are.
4: Very reasonable. And I think this is quite close to the path of success, because I feel that balance that you are trying to strike there. But Usha, since you're a life coach, now we will step out of your radius and come out in the open world for our listeners who are listening to us, to inspire them, to encourage them and tell them they're not the only one facing problems. We all are. What are the biggest pressures, Usha, that we modern families face today?
3: Yes, there are a lot of expectations in the family, and I think self-created expectations also a lot.
4: Spot on.
3: And I think there is communication issue. People don't communicate their expectations, don't communicate their weakness. If we communicate, people will understand.
4: Why there is this communication issue, Usha? We are educated now. There is more knowledge floating around us. The education has come to our beds. You know, you're holding your mobile at night or any time of the day. You can go anywhere to learn anything. But still there is communication gaps, issues, egos, that shyness, that reluctancy. Yes. And especially with families, you will openly maybe talk to your neighbors, to your friends, to your colleagues. Yes. But with family, maybe that stigma that they will judge us and it will go out and spread around. I don't know. What is this issue, Usha? Yes.
3: There could be many things. And in fact, everything what you told, or maybe one of them, depends on families. So yes, there are, as you're right, we are in this world where knowledge is everywhere. Literally at the tip of our finger.
4: Mm-hmm.
3: We can go up and get the knowledge. But end of the day, we all are human, bound by emotion, and we have our own values. So there are people, now I won't say people are not communicating, things are opening up, but again what I've seen is there are gaps, and it's because of the values or because of the stigma or the fear of being judged. Or sometimes I've seen people don't want to hurt others, or they think communication is not the way. We have learned, I think this is very deep, we have learned that communication is not going to help, or we have learned that there is nothing else. It's called communication. I mean, with communication, we can improve. We don't know that. So, I've seen this in one or two cases. What is your take on this?
4: This is so wrong if we have this impression that communication is going to make things complicated. Never, never, never. It depends how you communicate, Usha, isn't
3: Absolutely. How you communicate. The tone and your words matter. Yes. And communication is important. But many of them don't know that we need to communicate.
4: And they just keep thinking, wasting time. And those people are your family members living in your mind rent-free. And you just keep cooking things more than they are in reality. But you will not communicate.
3: Yes, you absolutely said it, right? You're cooking in your mind. It's all about your mind creation, overthinking. And there are things with family. I won't say there are not problems, there are not hassles. But it depends on how we try to solve it.
4: Sure. Now, Usha, taking you to another very important side, and that is how actually the screen in today's times, that constant screening I'm talking about, affect the family bonding, because we are right there on social media, but perhaps at times not available for the family.
3: I would say it works both ways. It helps the family that do reels together comes together. As well as sometimes if you are too much attached to phone, and when the phone starts ruling you, it spoils also. So everything is mixed. I might not be able to give you a black and white answer.
4: There is no, I think, black and not, white. Yeah.
3: Because life is not black and white. There are mixed lot of colors and shades.
4: That's right.
3: So, this mobile helps a lot also in giving you knowledge. It depends on your mindset. You want to utilize this or you want to get spoiled with this. Ultimately, it boils down to us. How are we using it?
4: Because, you will be following somebody who doesn't know. You're just in their followers list, and it's their birthday, it's their special day, it's their achievement. You will, pass all the felicitations and congratulations. When it comes to your family, you would know it's their special day, their birthday. Let alone visiting them, you might not even drop a message at times, but going around like you're on a treadmill, Usha, not going anywhere, just walking. This is how your interaction at times on social media is. You know that thousands of friends are not even acquaintances, but your family, extended family, where it should be more strong bonding, it's there's a lot of distance being created these days.
3: Yes, it is.
4: And eventually distance creates difference.
3: Yes, you're right. Again, that comes down to that picking a call and talking to them, picking a phone and talking to them, or asking them whereabouts. It comes back to our priorities.
4: Priorities, that's right. So, Usha, are there any signs, you as a life coach, that can tell us and our listeners listening that there is emotional disconnect when it comes to your family? Are there any signs? Because at times, we simply just think that everything is fine, it's okay, until the volcano erupts.
3: Yes. One sign that I can think of right now is you are uncomfortable with people, mm-hmm. or you are trying to avoid, or you are not being honest.
4: And you
3: or the presence makes you a bit uncomfortable.
4: Yeah, that when you think of them, or maybe visiting them, or they visiting you, you feel that unease, and it's more like a burden rather than, you know, that welcoming feeling.
3: Yes.
4: So that
3: if that's the case, yeah. Again, not applicable to all.
4: Of course. Thousands. We can come up with thousands of reasons. Really, every family is different. You know, some has ego issues, some has monetary issues. They took loan from me, never returned, didn't even say thank you. And you know how it is, Usha. We can go on and on. So, you just said, you know, that family that you can say anything, prays together, eats together. Why are family meals psychologically important, Usha?
3: Yes, psychologically. That's a good question. Psychologically, it is important because. You are eating same. So the senses are coming in play. You are eating same thing. You are seeing same thing. You are in the same environment. You are in the soothing environment. So somewhere the brain gets the signal. Again, when I say psychologically, I may not be the psychological expert.
4: Sure.
3: But what I understand is that your brain gets the signal that it's a safe place, because the people with whom we are eating are our own people. Because end of the day, you come back home, it's a safe place. So yes, if you're having meals together, you share things and you talk, you know, on a lighter note, you share your things. So it's a kind of a safe place. So that helps psychologically, and the trust develops.
4: Well said,
3: Usha. But again, not with the thing in the mind that, I have to just finish it for formality. When you really genuinely get into it and are ready to, you know, be it.
4: Yeah, that positivity has to be there. Good intention has to be there. Otherwise, obviously, it can completely flip. And you might be, seeing yourself fighting over your dining table, which also happens at times, you know. And Usha, when it comes to family traditions, what matters most to you?
3: Can you elaborate on this question?
4: So, how important it is that somebody is having, let's say, a wedding ceremony at home, and you will, you know, properly have your itinerary, because you're far away. Even if you're not far, you'll make sure that, you know, you visit them, try to help them, not just, you know, be there on the day, but otherwise as well. So that's one tradition. The other one would be, depends from what culture, tradition people are coming from, Usha. So this is just to give you that head start, that there are traditions in every family and it matters to them. Do you really take that seriously, because this would be appreciated, they will feel happy, or you just take it lightly now, you think times are changing and, you know, no need to have stress?
3: If you're asking my perspective, we are staying in UAE, away from the family, right? Mm-hmm. So for us, it is more important. It's a way to be together with them. I don't remember last 12 years when I spent our main festival with my family. In fact, I look forward to attend any wedding ceremony whenever there is, and if I'm able to attend, because I get to meet everybody under one roof. I get to, you know, get close with them. So for me, these traditions are important.
4: And does it really matter to you that they timely inform you, at least if not the physical card these days, it's more, the e-cards, that is timely sent? And
3: see, I will not overthink this. If they inform me and they invite me, I will thank that. I will not get into that thing. They inform me late, they inform me early.
4: They inform them first, I'm the third one, or maybe the last one.
3: I don't get into that. We don't know what's going on in their shoes, and again, it's the ego thing.
4: Yes.
3: You don't know what they're going through, so I will not get into that. I will just see the intention.
4: You will not ask them who's coming why you're not calling them, you know, that sort
3: of... No, never. It's their work. But again, there are two things. Now, you have to accept people the way they are and leave them as it is. And when you're together, celebrate that togetherness. Unless and until they will not bother me, I will not get into that. This is my way of, you know, working out. I will not think about that.
4: Let's come out of the family party. Let's come to your home. Okay. How do you balance your work and children? Why I'm saying you, Usha, because, we both are on air. There might be listeners listening to us, and at times it inspires them and helps them. Like I'm talking to you, it would help me, give a look into my, working around the family. So when it comes to you, your balance with work and children or your family, how do you balance that or tackle that? And when there are challenges, where there always be, how do you manage that?
3: See, I would be lying if I say I'm able to manage it well.
4: Sure.
3: No. See, right now as I'm talking to you, it was my time with my kids because I picked them, but I'm talking here. So of course, work-life balance is not there. But what I do is, I will not see work-life balance on a daily basis. I will see on a collective basis. Okay, maybe 3-4 days I couldn't spend time with them. Mm-hmm. But the next 1 or 2 days I will try to, work it out, balance it out. This is number one. Number two, I try to spend time with them when it matters the most to them.
4: Quality.
3: Suppose my daughter is in emotional state. She needs me in that moment. I'll try to spend time with them.
4: Mm-hmm.
3: If she needs me in the night for 10 minutes talk, that's time when it matters the most to them, because that's when they need us. They don't need us when we are free. So that is one thing I try to do when I'm at home. And second is I balance it out. So of course it is not possible. So when we say work-life balance, you just have to set the priorities and work things out. This is how I do.
4: Mm-hmm.
3: There are times I'm not spending time with them, and there are times I leave everything and I spend time with them.
4: Do you have any support system around you in the form of, words of encouragement?
3: I have built that.
4: Okay.
3: Yes, I have gradually created that because I know that as I'm going full-time as a life coach and a trainer, I'm also a trainer, as a trainer. So I didn't want to leave them somewhere. And so I had, I worked around. I bought the house near their school. So, and then I trained a maid so that she can do the household work and I can give time to them. So I have my back-end support. Even if my family members, I mean my mother-in-law is with me or not, I have the support so that I can balance things out. We cannot do 100 things together. At least in my case, it's not possible.
4: There are slow days, Usha, when things are, you're not just able to put together?
3: Yes, there are.
4: How do you overcome that? How do you tackle that?
3: There is always a tomorrow.
4: The positive approach.
3: Yeah, I think, what happens is I have been into this space, 7, 8, 10 years back. I used to crib myself, I have to say you're not doing good, you're not doing this, you have to do this. Because I was operating from perfection.
4: But too harsh on yourself.
3: Too harsh on yourself, too much critique about yourself, not motivating yourself. So this happens at times, and now also, would be very honest, but it is very less, the frequency is very, very less.
4: Nice.
3: Now I say, let's do what you can do best now. That's the only thing. What happened? Having said this is easy, but putting it into practice takes effort and takes time.
4: Not to forget that for everybody, it's a different scenario, and everybody has their own different battles, but we all have. So right now, Usha, before I let you go, people listening to you right now, when it comes to International Family Day, what would you like to highlight from your side?
3: I would rather say you are already wonderful with whatever you are. And you do already doing your best. So be, calm and don't be harsh on yourself. And set your priorities, what you want. And don't think we'll do it 4 months later, 6 months later. Start doing now. Take small steps. Don't go for the bigger stuff. Take small steps. Start doing it now. Set your priorities. And you're already doing your best.
4: Indeed.
3: I would say this two things.
4: Well said. Short and sweet and doable as well, Usha. That's what matters. And, drops create an ocean. Usha, apologies because this was time for your children. And thank you much for your generosity. A very happy International Family Day to you and to your family as well from our family of Talk 100.3.
3: Yeah. Thank you so much and wish you the same day.
4: Cheers. Talk to you soon, Usha.
0: The detail is in the game. 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
4: How to design the lunchbox, and who better than one of our lovely experts, one and only Dr. Mamta Bothra. She's a pediatrician. She is live right now in Live Talk. Mamta, what a pleasure to have you again. How are you doing today?
5: I'm good. How are you doing? Thank you.
4: Not doing good. Need some designing when it comes to lunchbox, Dr. Mamta. But let's, before that, because summer is kicking in quick and fast. So let's have some tips for, you know, the adult kids, the grown-up kids who want to act like kids, but at times want to be grown-up as well. Food choices, quick food. Everything is just so fast and quick these days. We want the food to be ready really fast. We want to eat it very fast. Then we want it to be digested and so on. You know, cannot go into those details. But Dr. Mamta, please, let's get started with that. Summers are here. And the food, not just clothing habits, even the food habits should change according to you?
5: No, food habits, in general, it should be a healthy combination of everything,
4: mm-hmm.
5: Be it summer, be it winter, or be it any other season.
4: If we start with the adults, because, you know, they say have more of water intake and then more of salads. Winters are more about soups and maybe at times, you know, heavy diet. But when it comes to adults, let's start with water. On average, they say it has to be according to your weight, Dr. Mamta. But what would you say?
5: Yeah, for adults, an average water intake at least 2.5 to 4 liters, depending upon how active throughout the day you are.
4: 2.5 to 4 liters?
5: Yes.
4: Hardly four glasses at times people drink, Dr. Mamta.
5: That's not at all right, because, you know, definitely body needs water. And because we are always sitting inside AC rooms and air-conditioned places, we don't feel thirsty, but our body definitely needs water. Water not only energizes you, but also your body's metabolism, your body's health. Overall, you know, the care will be taken care of. So definitely water is very important. And I always tell, you know, patients that, you know, sometimes they will say that my child is drinking juices, but not water. I always tell water has no substitution. Water has to be given plain water.
4: And
5: not
4: I'll
5: like mix some syrups or some sugars or some cold drinks. No, that will not substitute your water intake.
4: Excellent point that you mentioned there, that sometimes we think that there is water in this particular drink, but it is not actually working out as a replenisher when it comes to your water needs. It's so important when it comes to water, and it is also something which is sort of colorless, tasteless, and a thirst quencher medicine, Dr. Mamta. I don't know how far this is true. I once heard a story that there was some doctor, for some reason, I think he was a politician, and he was reincarcerated in jail. So, you know, rest of the jail people or the prisoners got to know, oh, Dr. Sahab has come here. So they all flocked to him and said, you know, I have this trouble and I have that trouble. The doctor was so kind, and obviously he was not provided with, he can only diagnose, but where would people get medicine?
5: Yeah.
4: So, you know, he started suggesting them, take this water and drink this these many days.
5: Yeah.
4: And 2-3 days later, those prisoners, thinking that there is medicine in this, they came back to him, giving him the good news that I've started to feel so good. I'm feeling better now. So imagine how miraculous water is, because it also flushes out toxins in your body. That brain fog at times that we feel, Dr. Mamta, that is also a sign that there is not enough water, right?
5: Yes, 100%. Not only brain fog, your blood pressure, your vitality, your activity levels, everything will go down if you're not drinking enough water. And secondly,
4: now coming to the food choices for adults right now, Dr. Mamta, because it's always nice when you're on air with us. We want to take out as much information. When it comes to food choices for adults, should we continue what we have been eating, or there should be, more addition to few things, etc.?
5: A simple rule to be followed is, like, you know, whatever you are cooking at home, definitely you can consume. Anything which is packed or which comes in the packet or tetra packs, that is not to be consumed. This is a simple rule. So anything which you're opening, you're like, okay, these are healthy snacks or organic snacks or procured from organic farms, doesn't actually make sense. anything which is fresh and freshly cooked is much more nutritious than whatever you are getting from this organic, this one. Now, give me two. Hello?
4: Please go ahead, Dr. Mamta.
5: Yeah, and second thing is, you know, your food should be a combination of fruits, vegetables, and cereals. So it has to be a healthy combination where you're getting, your body is getting appropriate protein, appropriate carbohydrates, and appropriate fats. Good fats. Good fats are very good for, you know, cardiac health and overall health also. So it doesn't mean that, like, you know, you're just consuming Cokes and Diet Cokes or, you know, fizzy drinks. And all these things are definitely not healthy.
4: What about these energy drinks these days, Dr. Mamta?
5: Not at all recommended.
4: Oh, ho, ho. That's bad news for me. Very bad news. So is it possible that, you know, if people who have this habit of drinking 5 to 6 cup of coffee or tea every day, they should increase their water intake just to, you know, balance, or we have to reduce the coffee, tea, caffeine intake, including your energy drinks?
5: See, if you come from if you compare the liquids, you can categorize into 3 categories. One is water, a necessity, a must, a compulsory liquid you have to consume.
4: Mm-hmm.
5: Second is this caffeine contained or the coffee things. One second. Just give me 2 minutes. I'll see the patient. What I was saying is this caffeine drinks or tea and coffee are still better compared to the fizzy drinks, the Cokes and the Pepsis and everything.
4: Mm-hmm.
5: So in case if you want to drink some hot liquid, if you're taking a black coffee in a day or if you're taking tea in a day 2-3 times, that's okay. That's still okay. And that is not a substitute for water. So, you know, separate the things. What I'm trying to say is water you have to consume. Coffee or tea, yes, you can consume. Fizzy drinks to be totally avoided.
4: Oh, cool. Yes. Now quickly
5: juices,
4: come.
5: Yes, juices also to be avoided, because fresh juices also, if you're taking, you're only taking the fructose part of the fruit and not the fiber part. So carry an orange, carry an apple, carry a pear with you if you're working, so that whenever you are hungry and you feel you have to eat something, just take those fruits inside.
4: As a whole.
5: Yes.
4: Dr. Mamta, I know there is a patient. So quickly, let's jump to the designing of the lunch box, Dr. Mamta. Now, all this time, what we were thinking is, you know, we're helping children with eating and all. They would come back with an empty lunch box. But now even government is taking strict steps here, making sure that everything is healthy available in the canteen. But children who take the lunch boxes from home, what is a good choice that they end up eating, Dr. Mamta? Because the problem is we'll give them vegetables, we'll give them fruit. They will bring back the lunchbox.
5: Again, a simple rule. Always tell your child, always discuss with your child what he or she wants to eat. And you will be surprised.
4: Dr. Mamta, pizza, nuggets, and chips. And
5: tell your child that, yes, I can give one option of your choice. And I'll have to put one option of what a teacher chooses and what I choose. So, like, you know, 2 healthy options and one something which your child is actually okay, maybe a cracker or maybe one piece of a nugget. But in the same time, you're also giving fruit which he has to finish, or some sandwich which he has to finish, or some paratha which he has to finish. So, you know, you're encouraging your child, you are rewarding that, okay, when you're eating this thing, you're also getting the unhealthy option. Initially, you may feel it is a little difficult, but gradually you can switch your child completely to healthy options, and you can make this unhealthy options maybe once or twice in a week.
4: And generally, Dr. Mamta, what have you found out is usually present in the lunch boxes? Because I have heard from my children, there are cookies, there are Nutella sandwiches. I don't know if I should have said that. But yeah, chocolate sandwiches and noodles. Noodles is very popular. You know, children bring that. So how would you rate that?
5: See, most of the time, you know, what I hear from parents, children want either the cupcakes or the fried nuggets, or they want some croissants, or like anything which is brought from outside, but nothing which is home cooked. Parents will say that when it is home cooked, when we are putting a paratha, the tiffin box will come just the way it was given to them,
4: exactly.
5: Without, you know, being even open. But when you are discussing this with your child that, okay, I'm putting one paratha, I'm putting one 2 pieces of some fruit or some cucumber or something, you please finish this. You are also getting one cracker of your choice or one small piece of chocolate of your choice. So your child understands that, okay, yes, he has to finish this, but he can also eat the chocolate or the cracker or the nugget.
4: Quick one before I let you go, Dr. Mamta. What about drinks? Of course, water bottle is always there. You know, these chocolate and strawberry milk and now these flavored labans as well. Which one is a better choice?
5: Again, I always ask the parents that which why they will say that, okay, they are giving some milk or some flavored milk
4: or juices. Yeah. Juices.
5: I always ask the parents, you must have bought a box of 6 or 12, which was like worth 10 dirhams or maybe 5 dirhams. They are like, yes, doctor, we got it from particular supermarket.
4: Mm-hmm.
5: I always ask them, question yourself, whether will you be getting in one or less than in one dirham, 200 ml of healthy juice? Can you really make this at home? At whatever price you may be buying the food, but are you able to make it? When you are not able to make it, how you will be getting it? You're just getting a colored drink, which has lots of preservatives, lots of essences, which are not healthy, and lots of color.
4: Hmm.
5: So you're just giving your child a sweetened water, which is full of preservatives, full of colored essences, and full of colored flavors.
4: And these not labans that. With yogurt fruit flavored and milk, Dr. Mamta?
5: They have very high content of sugar. Sugar content is very high.
4: So must be avoided.
5: Yes. If you want to make laban, make it at home and give your child. If you want to make yogurt, take the yogurt, Greek yogurt or normal yogurt, mix some sweet item. You may put sugar, but make it fresh. Anything which you're opening from the pack or from the packet is not at all healthy. Imagine that box is lying in the supermarket for the last 15 days. How it can be there?
1: But very good price, Dr. Mamta. Buy one, get one free sometimes.
5: Yes, exactly. As I said, the 12 boxes, what you are getting just for 10 dirhams. And your child is happily drinking and you're happy that, okay, my child, please finish the milk which I gave. But it was not the milk.
4: My child is getting healthy when actually doctors will say he's turned obese.
5: Yeah, exactly. She. My child is getting fat, but not nutrition-wise. If you ask me, when I do the test for CBC, ferritin or iron and vitamin D, everything deficient.
4: Thank you so much, Dr. Mamta, for opening our eyes once again. They keep closing every now and then, and also filling our lunch boxes with good stuff.
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0: This is Talk 100.3, part of Anisha Network. Wishing you a fantastic morning. And what are you up to? Must be good stuff. It's all about having a good time, relaxing as well. And I think this was a good stretch, the longest haul of holidays when it comes to this week. And please don't depend a lot on Eid al-Adha, because that is going to be maybe 2, 3, 4, 5, 6. All depends how are your relations with the HR. But this was the longest one. Some people had 4, some people had 6. I'm converted 6 into 9. You just have to flip it, right? And some even went beyond that, 10 to 12. Who break the record? I'm not really too sure. But as long as you're having a good time, it's always the quality, making beautiful memories safely and responsibly as well. Out and about, dealing with cool or cruel summer, I'm not really sure. But one thing is for sure, there are certain sectors of our lovely, beautiful community who are just laughing away to their way to their banks. And one of them is, I think, barbers and salons. They have been super busy. Maybe it's before the occasion, during the occasion, and at times after that as well. Then restaurants being very busy, delivery people as well. So I hope you're very kind and compassionate. And those who are very big at heart, the generous ones, can be, acting as rewarding as well. The best form of appreciation is reward in all shapes and forms, being it, gratitude, thanking them, showing them that you really care and you do acknowledge that they are working when you are having a holiday, and at times a good generous tip as well. Now please, kanjusi nahi karni. The only person who is always trying to save money is the one who is ending up losing everything. You might have never seen a generous person very poor. If you have, let me know. But yes, the idea is to having that lovely, compassionate community, realizing that there are so many people who are having holidays, and there are so many people who are not having holidays because we are having holidays, and they want us to have some great time when it comes to the holiday haul. Eid Mubarak to all of you, the third day today, from everybody here at Talk 100.3.
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2: 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It's going great on the roads, I'm sure. Please continue to drive safely, because when roads are smooth, clear, and the landscape is beautiful, you get to tend to go overboard when it comes to your speed. And then radar is always there. There's always these days some or the other eye keeping an eye on you. And when it comes to the eye of the camera, you want to pass really smoothly and slowly around it, but not that slow. Even that can incur a fine. So make sure whatever you are doing, be it your speeds, no tailgating, parking properly, otherwise you can be fined. The last thing one would want is surprise of a fine when you're out about with your family. So continue to drive safely, and thank you so much for keeping your lovely company with your extended family. That is Talk 100.3, part of Fun Asia Network, celebrating with you in that holiday mode. Many are traveling out. We miss you, and the ones who are here, so happy that you have joined us. There is good stuff lined up for you, some lovely melodies as well to keep you going, and information every now and then that will keep you informed, and especially if that makes an impact, you should be knowing about it, so you have that heads up in advance, be it with yourself individually or collectively as a family. Loads that's going to be unfolding in the month of June. We keep mentioning that and informing you every now and then. And major changes when it comes to the SALIC fee, now 5% VAT when it comes to SALIC, when it comes to your parking ticket, and also the SALIC tag as well. I hope you have that in mind and you've done all the math that how much you have to incur. And not just that, the legal age has gone lower now. The Gen Z is able to do more, while when it comes to us, it was 21 years. But these times now are looking forward to more potential hidden in 18 years of age. And that's why the new legal age is 18 years. We've been talking about it all in detail. It is going to roll out from the month of June, which is not that far. And right now, some more good stuff lined up for you. So that means you are all locked up with Talk 100.3, part of Fun Asia Network, in the holiday mode. And I hope you're enjoying yourself.
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2: Children and makeup, yes, and at times very young children. To take this further ahead, we will welcome Dr. Ashim with us. I hope I'm pronouncing her name right. You're on Life Talk. How are you doing today?
3: I'm fine. Thank you so much for inviting me for speaking with you.
2: Very happy.
3: My name is correct. It's Dr. Ashim.
2: Dr. Ashim. And do people call you when they are very less on time, Ashi?
3: Not really.
2: They don't want to save any time. They want to make the most of their time when they are with you, Dr. Ashim.
3: Yes, yes.
2: Every now and then, have you come across parents complaining that their children are already observing their physical appearance, trying to work on their skin, their hair? Parents are usually bothered about height of children, but children have gone a couple of steps ahead of them and are trying to do all that we might have done in our late 20s, 30s. I mean, on average, of course, quite earlier than that for some. What is your take on this, Dr. Ashim?
3: So I face this not every now and then. I see parents multiple times in a day.
2: Oh.
3: Parents of kids of every age group, mm-hmm. even less than 10, pre-adolescents, teenagers, everyone who are struggling with the skin of kids, not just the earlier problems that we used to see, infections and eczemas. Now there are other problems like allergic contact dermatitis, which is happening because of using different things on their skin, trying things, or the kids being too conscious of how they're looking.
2: That's why. So, yes. Dr. Ashim, for understanding for parents listening to you right now, they might have not experienced it or they have already. I think they're going to feel a little better that we are not the only one with children yes. of that kind of interest. What are they using? Is it more natural products or is it more of chemically prepared creams and at times very harsh chemicals as well? What is in your experience?
3: They're using anything that is trending, whatever they're observing, their peers, they're even observing at home, they're observing older siblings, friends.
2: Their mothers.
3: Be it home remedies or be it at-home things or chemicals, creams or serums, skincare routine, makeup products. They're using everything.
2: Going to the even extent the of, you know, combining these two, maybe let's say pots of creams to come up with yes. something extra strong or more effective in their own understanding and yes. ruining it altogether.
3: Yes, they're using multiple things without complete knowledge or what their skin actually needs or it doesn't need. Adult
2: yes.
3: products and kids products, they're all completely different. The sad thing is that makeup is being sold even as a kid's makeup. So it gets very difficult to avoid that.
2: What is kids makeup, Dr. Ashim? I think it's more of, you know, stains kind of a thing or it's more than that?
3: Yes, they are stains, although they are marketed as organic products or herbal products. But after all, they do contain pigment. And all these pigmented things, they can cause allergies. Like some kids even who are painting, they get allergies from these new type of paints these days. So if you're putting that on your face, the face skin, around the eyes, around the nose and everything, these are all very sensitive areas.
2: Sure. And a young skin still developing, you know?
3: Yes, still developing.
2: So this is
3: not
2: the region
3: completely ready to absorb these things properly.
2: Yeah, and it can react. That's the reason perhaps you've seen skin issues, allergies, etc. Maybe acne, not hormonal related, but because of these chemicals, possibly?
3: Yes, overuse. Abuse of the products. And the other scientific part related to this is that all these chemicals that are gradually getting absorbed in the body, these are all endocrine disrupting elements. So in the long run, it does cause early puberty, early hormonal changes, early metabolic issues, and so many other internal problems.
2: Oh, this is horrible.
3: Because so it's not just on the skin, it goes deep inside.
2: It goes deeper. And then it will create more internal issues and eventually you'll be heading to the doctors, trying maybe different medicine. It may at times suit you, it may not,
3: yes.
2: etc. Wow. So
3: the treatment takes longer and then the neurological, psychological aspects.
2: Yes.
3: It's a different struggle.
2: Wow, it's a rut. What a vicious cycle, Dr. Ashim.
3: Yes.
2: These are the symptoms. So when there are symptoms, what is the root cause?
3: The root cause definitely is exposure to these endocrine disrupting elements or exposure to chemicals or things that the body is not yet immune to. The body is creating inflammation or an immunological reaction against it, trying to control it but not able to control it, so it comes out in the form of inflammation when it's on the skin. So eczemas, allergies, itching.
2: I'll take you a little
3: acne.
2: Back, Dr. Ashim, to you know understand it a little better and further. Sometimes even parents encourage their children, because I remember as kids when we would go to the salons, every now and then would be maybe for a haircut or maximum for henna. You know, that is max I remember. But these days, it has gone beyond that. The proper services for your skin, facial for children, color, at times if it's some interesting or, you know, important occasion, makeup as well. This is what I have seen. Of course, no harm in that every now and then. But this
3: exactly.
2: is like, you know, taking them, it's a norm. And mothers are very proud of it. They're very happy that, you know, they are getting ready and they deserve that. So we at times are also pushing children towards it. And on top of that, if a child shows interest, then it's another ball game altogether.
3: Yes. So here we need to understand one thing, that not every child is the same. Not every skin type is the same. Somebody whose skin may be able to tolerate some things, the other may not be able to tolerate. So the thing is that if somebody is encouraging these things once in a while on special occasions, it's okay.
2: Sure.
3: But the problem is when the kids are doing it on their own without adult supervision and they're doing it daily.
2: That's right. They are doing it during schools, Dr. Ashim. Now, how many times you might have seen, you know, there is makeup being done in the morning and it's so obvious, you know, the eye catches it. And I'm sort of horrified. That's good that you have so much of time, but it's not really required, because then the deep rooted cause is that you are maybe not happy with your appearance, and there is this sort of insecurity, or this is one side. The other lighter side is, this is maybe the trend that you're following on social media, that for this week it's going to be this kind of makeup at school. And I don't know how strict the schools are for that matter as well. In our times, they used to be very strict. I mean, even for boys, little longer hair, and then they would be pulled out from the assemblies. Is it still happening? I haven't heard it that way.
3: See, the schools do send out emails, but literally something is happening or not, I'm not sure. It's very difficult to manage this at such a micro level, controlling social media. So I think every parent and every household will be different, how they want to raise their kids.
2: So the only weapon we have is the education, Dr. Ashim.
3: Education, exactly.
2: We can only tell them that you are beautiful right now. Let your body be relaxed. Grow. You have ample of lifetime to try whatever.
3: Rather than focusing about how they're looking, we should focus about what they're doing.
2: What they are doing, yes. And why this time is more important for other things rather than paying attention to their looks. And is it more of a global phenomena, Dr. Ashim? Do you receive?
3: Absolutely, absolutely.
2: Yeah?
3: Global.
2: Wow. Following, it's little girls following these social trends and not really sure what they have done to themselves. Some have even gone to the extent of using those bleaches that we use, you know, to disinfect, and at times for fabrics as well, Dr. Ashim. I mean, rare, but yeah, at times people have gone to that extent. So this can go to very dangerous levels. How do you treat when such young patients come to you? Scared, they might be scared and a little embarrassed as well. How do you handle them?
3: Yes. See, the younger kids, of course, I talk to them in front of their parents. Sometimes teenagers, I have to talk to them alone as well to understand what's happening, because the psychological, neurological aspect is also very important. But then after all, then eventually the treatment comes over, discussing about the treatment, how long it's going to be, and then maintenance.
2: Do they talk
3: prevention
2: to you?
3: Prevention about the treatment, how long it's going to be, and then maintenance.
2: Do they talk
3: prevention
2: to you?
3: Prevention. Yes.
2: Teenagers?
3: A lot of times, yes.
2: Yeah. What do they say?
3: So many times I get to know brands from them that even I don't know. The cosmetic or makeup brands.
2: Wow.
3: And I'm like, okay.
2: You don't know anything, Dr. Ashim.
3: Last year it was more of Korean. This year it has moved to other things.
2: Ah, okay.
3: So all the Korean skincare, my knowledge came from the teenagers.
2: Wow.
3: I do get to learn from them also.
2: And do they tell you that, is it because their friends are doing it, so they don't want the, you know?
3: It's the social media. It's TikTok a lot of times. Mm-hmm. It's Snapchat and what the other people are doing. And other siblings are doing.
2: Siblings are doing. And mothers are doing maybe.
3: Mothers are doing, exactly.
2: And
3: they're all
2: okay,
3: observing what is happening.
2: Yeah. So, you know, in many mothers must have seen that bitten lipsticks when the children were toddlers and all. That was bearable. I mean, it would hurt, but this has gone beyond that. So your children are using more makeup than you are. This is so scary. And the health reason is, of course, one. The other reason is more psychological. You have mentioned that as well. What are the tips you would share with the parents, Dr. Ashim, so they can control it just the way you do, so kindly, lovingly, that they are sharing the information and, you know, informing you that what's trending. So we have to have that kind of very friendly bond so they don't get offended, and they also understand the deeper meaning of it.
3: So as much as possible, if social media can be curtailed or screen time could be curtailed, that cannot happen for above 16. But at least for the younger ones, as much as possible, if we can delay or curtail it. And lead by example. So at least don't use a lot of skincare or makeup in front of kids.
2: Ah, okay. Mothers you're talking to, okay.
3: Yes, yes. Like, you can do that when they're not around. Because they are watching.
2: But then you will have makeup. I mean, who wouldn't recognize an orange or a red lipstick, Dr. Ashim?
3: That's true. Pigment we can't. But at least not those multiple layers of contouring and bronzing and illuminator, not to be done in front of kids.
2: Mm-hmm.
3: Because these are a lot of things and a lot of layers.
2: Mm-hmm.
3: And at least sometimes, like, do not do it daily in front of them. Because parents are what they see the first. And then it's the friends, the peers, the social media. We cannot control that. We can control ourselves. Of course, we cannot stop. And then at least monitor the products that are coming into the house,
2: mm-hmm,
3: what they are using, how often they are using. At least tell them that it needs to be removed properly later on,
2: mm-hmm,
3: if they're using something, and not to use it on a regular basis.
2: So
3: try to have a friendly conversation with them. Try to make them understand
2: The
3: role of the skin.
2: Yes.
3: How to keep it healthy rather than using things on the top of it.
1: 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Victories are built one run at a time. The One Run.
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2: Very happy to introduce you to Sunita D'Souza. She is Director, Talent Acquisition and Business Development. She is right here on the airwaves of Talk 100.3. Good afternoon, Sunita. What a pleasure to have you with us.
5: Hi, good afternoon, Sobia. It's lovely talking to you. It's finally nice, you know, always been hearing your voice and finally we are talking, so that's fantastic.
2: Thank you
5: for the opportunity.
2: Oh, what a pleasure. Thank you so much for your kind words, Sunita. There's always a perfect time. But when it comes to jobs, Sunita, couldn't be better time here. Of course, the first thought, the moment we hear this, is of course the regional uncertainty. But hey, we all know that nothing lasts forever. Sooner or later, this will be behind us and we'll be onwards and upwards, looking for something that matches not just our will, but also the CVs as well. So in these times, Sunita, let's get started when it comes to the AI, not for the people who are hiring, but also the people who are approaching the HR and they want to learn from AI tools, they want its help as well, and how it can encourage that our CVs remain at the top or are shortlisted.
5: Oh, fantastic. That's a very good question, Sobia, because a lot of people don't pay attention to this. You know, the CV writing is one of the crucial thing in everybody's life.
2: Mm-hmm.
5: The most important thing, you know, people are worried that you're going to lose jobs or, you know, what's happening. But there's one thing that I would like to say before we get started,
2: sure.
5: You know. One of the most important thing right now within the GCC region, across the UAE or Saudi Arabia or the wider Gulf,
2: mm-hmm,
5: it is said that it's about 5 million new jobs are going to be coming across the private sector by 2030. So you can imagine how many new jobs are coming, and so how important it is for us to be up and running with the tools that are, you know, required for us to search or get the jobs that we are looking for.
2: Sunita, no. 5 million mm-hmm. is a huge number. And
5: it is.
2: So what are the popular sectors? Let's hear it out from you yourself.
5: Well, you know, look, every organization is going to be hiring, right? I mean, in different organizations, there are going to be different hiring that's going to happen. But the digital AI, you know, the data centers, the cybersecurity, the artificial intelligence, data science are the sectors which are the growing in demand, you know, and this is where most of the jobs are going to be coming up. Now, a lot of companies are getting into this, so it is important that people understand the real, you know, the real market, what's there, what's happening in the market, and be aware that this is the industry that's going to be really taking up a lot of jobs. The job market opens up within these industries.
2: All right.
5: Including healthcare and smart infrastructure
2: as
5: well. Yeah.
2: That's right. So, Sunita, couldn't have been a better time that now you are here with us. If you can, pan it out for people who are ready to upgrade their jobs and people who are ready to come down here and get started. What is the first rule? How to go about it? Keeping technology in mind, of course.
5: Okay, look, the most important thing is, you know, you need to know that when you are applying for a job, you are not there in the room to speak to the person who is posted the job, wherever this job is being posted, right? Mm-hmm. So what is your voice? How is your voice going to be heard by the person who's posted the job? It's your CV, right? It's your CV that is the voice that's going to be heard in your absence. So you're not in the room, the CV is in the room. It is in front of the person who's trying to look why this person is suitable. One of the most important thing that most people fail to do is to modify or rectify or amend their CVs to make it suitable for the role that they are applying. You know, in simple terms, you don't wear one dress for every occasion,
2: of
5: right?
2: Of course, good example.
5: Yeah. Every occasion requires a customized dress. You know, okay, you're going for a party, there's a dress for that. And every occasion, you're going to fix that dress and look new. Your body's the same, right? Your body's the same. It's just the outside, you know, the outer dress that you're making it nice so that, you know, you look good for that particular occasion.
2: Sure.
5: Now, your CV is exactly the same thing. And this is something I tell every candidate that I speak to. You need to make sure your CV looks good for the role you're applying for. Now, many a times people say, oh, you know, I will speak about this and that during the interview when I get a call. How are you going to get a call if the required things are missing
2: on
5: the CV?
2: Yes, that's right. So, so let's start from the ATS, Sunita, because this is the term, you know, we keep hearing every time and now, the applicant tracking system. That is, of course, to, you know, your resume passing and automated filtering. And this is the first step, if I'm not wrong?
5: It is. ATS-friendly CVs is one of the most important thing. And why do we talk about ATS-friendly CVs? Is so that you can align your CV towards the job that you are applying for. Exactly how we talk about the outfit, you know, how you modify it to be suitable for the role. Now, ATS-friendly CVs is only possible when you feed an information to the system to modify and put in the words that are relevant to the job you're applying. Now, ChatGPT is one of the common things that people have right at hand where you can put in the job description and then you can align your CV and say, okay, you know, is the job description covering everything that the job I'm applying for? Because many a times we fail to put in all the description. We fail to mention everything that we have done. We think we just take it for granted, like, oh, this is not an important part of the job. But a particular role, a particular task that you have done could be one of the most important parts of the job, but you have not mentioned it on the CV.
2: Mm-hmm.
5: So when you use tools, online tools, to check, you know, whether your CV meets the job description, that is when you could land up on the right job. Now, there are many ATS optimization tools. So there's JobScan, one of the online option which compares CVs versus the job description, and then it shows what kind of gaps are there, the keyword gaps which are you know, which needs to be fixed on your CV.
2: Mm-hmm.
5: There's another one which is called Resume Worded, which gives you feedback. It gives you, you know, an impact on or provides clarity and makes it ATS friendly or strengthens your profile to meet the requirement. So some of the AI tools that people must use. It's very, very crucial that people use the online tools and don't stick to one CV. I mean, obviously, the basic information on your CV is there, your name, your date of birth, your education, and everything remains the same. But what changes is the job description.
2: Okay.
5: A summary, you know, just a few things I would also add on, okay?
2: Please.
5: When you make the CV ATS friendly, automatically most of it is covered. But there are some things as a person you need to invest in your CV.
2: Okay.
5: For example, okay, when people look at your CV, people have only a span of 5 to 7 seconds to look at your CV. That's like, imagine as a recruiter, you know, we would be getting thousands of CVs. Do you expect us to read 5 pages of the CV? No.
2: You're spot on, Sunita, because recently we learned from one of the HR experts that joined us and said that we don't read the whole CV these days. So that's what you're saying.
5: Exactly. Nobody reads. You look at the advertisements, you know, when you look at advertisement, what is the time that you spend to look at an ad between two movies or you're looking something on Netflix? It's 3 to 5 seconds. It's already too much to see that ad.
2: You're right.
5: So exactly the same thing applies to your CV.
2: Wow.
5: When we are looking at your CV, it's just about 5 to 7 seconds. Now, one of the things I would suggest everybody to do is have a summary. Many people have an objective. Now, objective is your personal objective. But when a client is looking at your CV, it is more subjective. Why should we hire you? in a summary section, right? In a summary section, put in the total number of years of experience. Put in all the names of the companies you have worked for in the last 15, 20 years.
2: Okay.
5: So that people don't have to go through 5 pages and say, oh, 10 years ago, somebody has worked for this organization. No. Within the summary, so, you know, 20 years of experience working within UAE, the Middle East, or working in the UK, US, or whichever part of the world you work, name the companies, let's say, you know, big four companies, property developers, or whatever industries you have worked, put in the names of the companies, put in what you have done within those companies within the summary section. That is the first thing.
2: Okay.
5: The second thing, put in a quick achievement, you know, overall, in the last 20 years, you must have done big things, right? You know, projects, numbers, quantifiable data, what you have achieved. You have saved 20%, 30%, increased revenue by 40%. Whatever you have done, put quantifiable data. Now, when you are making an ATS-friendly CV, you need to feed information. Mm-hmm. It's like you put in the ingredients, that's when you can cook your food. So, you know, if the ingredients are not right, the food is not going to be good.
2: Excellent example, Sunita. Yes, makes sense.
5: You need to put the right things, right? So you put in the right information, put in, it's only one page, okay? The first page that plays a crucial role in getting you a job. A good summary, good achievements, a quick overview of what you are, your education, your experience, your historical data, things that you have done which would be value add. And it may vary, right? In last 20 years or 5 years or 10 years, the total number of years you have been within the employment sector, there may be different projects you have done, but you cannot add everything on the CV.
2: Of course.
5: But when you are applying for a job, it is important that you look at what job you're applying for a job. It is important that you look at what job you're applying. And if there's any specific achievement you must mention on the CV, add it. Don't just leave it saying, I will talk about it during the interview. You know, you may lose out on an opportunity because recruiters don't understand every industry 100%. So word bound, right? You'll be looking for, okay, which industry the person has worked for, what has he done, which are the good companies, the competitors has he worked, a little brief about the company. All of these things play a vital role on your CV for the client or, you know, the person going to interview or the talent acquisition people to look at your CV and give you a call. So it's very, very crucial that people follow this in order to land on a good job.
2: So
5: UAE is filled with jobs.
2: That's right. So, Sunita, these are the do's. What are the don'ts?
5: Don't apply for every job. Because you're wasting your time and energy in applying for every job.
2: But if you're desperate, and you know that's human nature, that at least from somewhere I get a call, and then once I have made the impression with the CV, then it's going to be my turn. And at times you're desperate, Sunita. Let's face the fact.
5: Yes, you're right. You're right. You know, when you're desperate, you'll apply for everything. But that doesn't help. You apply for everything within the industry you can apply. So first thing, you work on your CV. Second thing, you look at the companies. So whatever industry you have worked, right? Whichever industry you've worked for, so those companies would be there. So list out, let's say, about 20 to 30 companies in the UAE that you feel are similar lines of what you have worked for.
2: Mm.
5: Now start applying for anything within those companies because that is industry specific. But you're into manufacturing and you're applying in retail or you're into healthcare and you're applying for a completely different job. It's not going to add value. Who will understand you is the one who comes from the same background. So it is important that when you're applying for a job, if you're applying for everything, apply within the same industry. At least people will say, okay, she comes from within the same industry, so it's easier to explain things to her. Otherwise, you're wasting the recruiter's time. You're burning out your energy, you know. You've been applying for 100 jobs. You're not getting a call. You feel demotivated.
2: Mm.
5: What's the point? Because when you apply for a lot of jobs you don't get calls or you get regret mails, it's very demotivating.
2: It is.
5: At the end of the day, you'll be like, what's going on? Am I not good? What's the use
2: good
5: of the
2: enough.
5: Education I've done? Everything puts you down. Your friend is getting a job. She came on a visit. She got a job. I still don't have a job. I have renewed 2 to 3 visas. Nothing is happening. This is why. This is because you're not applying for relevant jobs.
2: Mm-hmm.
5: Job search is a very big job.
2: Indeed. Yes.
5: It is a very big job. So you need to strategize. It requires a proper strategy. How do I start the day? Which are the first 50 companies I'll apply? What are the kind of roles I will apply? Who are the people I will connect? And if you're going to ask for your friends and relatives to help, it's not going to help. You need to help yourself by doing these things. Make a good CV. Make an ATS-friendly CV. Modify the CV. Don't just go on applying and applying. Apply, no reply. Khalas, then you are very, very demotivated. There is no point in that.
2: Well said. This is kullu mushkil, not mafi mushkil. So, Sunita, let's also talk about things at times, in these times especially, we overlook. Our social media footprint, our profile optimization, that is at times overlooked or ignored, or we don't take it that seriously. What would you say about that?
5: I mean, most of the time people do ignore it, and that is the key problem these days, you know. Optimization is something where if people don't follow the steps, they don't look into all of these things, that is where the biggest problem comes from. Many a times it is when people are applying for jobs, they are not utilizing what is available in the market, right?
2: Sure.
5: So it is important that people understand what is it that I can do in order to apply for jobs and get something out of it. Most of the time it is just, you know, people think, oh, this is not what, I don't have the relevant skills, or, you know, on the CV, you know, the skills are not stated or the industry terms are not stated. So these are things that can cause a lot of problems. So it is important that people follow the, they optimize everything that is available in order to apply for the right kind of roles and get the right kind of roles.
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0: This is Live Talk on Talk 100.3, part of One Asia Network. Good afternoon. Thank you so much for joining us. We are also in holiday mode. It is Fabulous Friday. I hope you're with friends, with families, or perhaps with your plan, and it is going smoothly. So important. It's always the quality, right? And you're making the most of your whatever holidays that you are left with, and you still have today's day as well. It is cool when you are inside, but it is equally the opposite when you're out, especially with your when you're with children. Make sure they are safe if you're going out and about under the sky, well hydrated, and take care if they you have not just children but senior citizens who have underlying conditions as well. Sometimes heat stroke doesn't inform you, and later on with those headaches and dizziness, it can go really bad. So always stay hydrated and try to stay away from sun from, let's say, in the neighborhood of 11:30ish till around 3:30-4. It is preferably better to stay indoors, but if you have to, then make sure you have some shade in the form of caps or head cover, or maybe loads of water as well to keep you hydrated. When it comes to tea and coffee, it tastes really good, but it is something that further makes you dehydrated. So be mindful of that and enjoy whatever you are doing. Laugh, maybe cry those joyful tears. Yes, people do that. And they say that the salt content is different when it comes to happy tears. Not just that. This reminds me of something very interesting. Someone once said, laughter is anti-inflammatory. Crying is regulating. So when you cry, you pour your heart out, whether it's happy tears or those sad tears, which makes you overwhelmed. Hugging is immunoprotective. It protects your immune system. Singing is vagal toning, and dancing is neurogenic. So make sure you do it all. But if you're not feeling that generous today, at least a couple of them that keeps you healthy inside out. So basically, joy is a biological necessity, and your lovely company is ours right here in Live Talk on Talk 100.3, part of One Asia Network. Hope you had fabulous Eid holidays with your family and friends. And you are now gearing up with this good energy. Students gearing up for exams. They have studied well. And parents or otherwise, you're all set to continue with two more holidays or maybe beyond. But all with good spirit, and then back to work with all that good energy that can do wonders. 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
2: 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Wishing you happy holidays, Eid Mubarak, from everybody here at Talk 100.3. And also so much that we have looked forward to in 2026, right? Something that we were anticipating and something we never expected. But hey, there are loads to look forward to when it comes to major UAE laws introduced this year, and some of them are going to be unfolding very soon in the month of June. And these are some laws introduced this year every resident should know. For tourists, of course, if they are planning to make UAE their home, good to know in advance, but otherwise definitely for residents. Let's start with Blue Visa. It's a 10-year residency for sustainable and environmental experts. So if you fall into this category, you will rise with Blue Visa, which is giving you, of course, this system where you can stay in UAE and you will have 10-year residency. Not every second, third year getting yourself a visa or running from pillar to post to get that, right? Cool. So for that, you have to be in the category of sustainability and environmental. That is the industry that can be having Blue Visa. When it comes to the new AI visit visa category, what about that? Did you know that for AI and technology professionals, UAE government, UAE laws offer you an AI visit visa category? No, you didn't hear it, because it is new and it is also making life easy for people who fall into this category. The next one for now is visa runs officially ended. So we were talking about just a while ago, running from pillar to post, getting yourself a visa for your family, for your friends. Now, extend visa online without exiting the UAE. They have a fee that starts from 500 dirhams plus VAT. So it's not inclusive of VAT. The fee itself is 500 dirhams plus plus. So that plus plus also has VAT. And this will help you to save time, confusion at times as well. Simply, you can get it done by being online and doing the needful. There is more we will talk about that every resident should know, and you are learning it right here on Talk 100.3, part of Fun Asia Network in Live Talk. Keep it locked.
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2: We've got Atif online opening the show today with me. Good morning, Atif.
4: Assalamu alaikum to the voice of Talk 100.3. Sobia, ma'am, how are you doing?
2: Very good, Atif. Alaikum salam wa rahmatullah. You're very, very generous and kind. Atif, it's 31st of March. So much that we have felt this month. We are wrapping it up. What's the best part you would remember when it comes to March?
4: Actually what happened was, Abhi, now I'm currently on an annual leave.
2: Oh, wow. Enjoying.
4: Yeah.
2: So you stay in some other country and you've come to UAE on your annual leave.
4: Truth was, Eid holidays hua tha, I mean, just like 2 weeks ago.
2: Sahi.
4: Actually, I was supposed to travel to India during this Eid holidays.
2: Oh.
4: But because of the
2: situation, didn't work out.
4: It didn't work out. Plus, mujhe India jana tha, for the Hajj vaccination, because I'll be going to for Hajj
2: Wow! Yeah. Congratulations in advance, of course. I hope it all goes through well for you, Atif. Family ke saath ya akele ja rahe?
4: No, it will be with family. Actually, last year I was supposed to go for Hajj, but due to various reasons, still I couldn't go. But wo kehte hai na ki jo hota hai achhe ke liye hota hai, aur sab Allah ke haath mein hai.
2: Sure.
4: So, And it's going to be my first one.
2: Okay.
4: So really excited.
2: So, if we sum it up, Atif, sounds like that March actually didn't work out the way you planned. March had its own plans, and then you had to stay here because this time you would have been back home. India mein kahan se hai?
4: Basically, I'm from Bangalore, but normally.
2: Generally, kahan se? मतलब एक तो बेसिक हो गया
4: generally I'm staying in Kochi, which is in Kerala, so that's
2: nice.
4: Where my parents stay.
2: Okay.
4: Yeah.
2: So the plans didn't work out in March for you. That's how you would remember. Well, you would forget as well. It's no big deal. ठीक है ऐसे बड़े-बड़े देशों में छोटी-छोटी बातें होती रहती हैं जी.
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2: This is good, Atif, that you didn't let anything else come in between you and your health. And you continued here. How was your experience? Everything was smooth, organized, well planned. Yes.
4: It was all well planned. Abhi jo annual leave maine liya tha wo actually wo janbujh ke liya tha. It was by force kyunki hamare company ne kaha kya ki if you don't complete it before the deadline to
2: they'll dissolve it. I think that's the rule with most of the companies. Aapki company to bahut achhi hai because usually companies they give you that ultimatum around December. That use your holidays, use your vacation, otherwise it's going to get dissolved. So, which industry are you associated with, Atif?
4: I'm a customer service representative.
2: But I think
4: my role will be changed. Because I don't know kya shayad mera role change hoga. I don't know ki situation kya hai, but I'm just praying for everything is good, alhamdulillah, and you know things go smoothly.
2: Yes, of course, Atif. We have to go for the best and prepare for the worst. This is life, and everything happens in life, the ups and downs. Of course, we jannat mein tum reh nahi rahe, right? Uchneesh to zindagi mein hoti hai. So Atif, all the very best for. I think you will be leaving. Beginning of May or end of April for
4: it
2: Saudi?
4: It will be like around jo Eid ul Adha ke time hai. I think it will be by end of May. So I think most probably like one week before Eid, I should be leaving.
2: So you'll be leaving from India or from UAE? You'll be driving down
4: from
2: or flying?
4: From UAE.
2: Oh, okay. Yes. So is it your all immediate family or your extended family also joining you?
4: No, it's just like four of us. Phir uske baad jo bhi you know who had joined for the lectures last year, they will also be joined for because you know we have a Hajj community in India.
2: Okay.
4: So we had Islamic lecture over there.
2: Mm-hmm.
4: But last year nahi hua. So inshallah this year is going to happen.
2: There's always a time and God's timings are the perfect timings. So like they say, you know, I remember Amitabh Bachchan once said that if things don't go according to you, Atif, he was not telling you, he was telling everybody that if things don't go according to you, if things go according to you, be happy.
4: Yes.
2: If things don't go according to you, be super happy because then God has a better plan. So on that note, Atif, thank you so much. Please don't forget us while you are, you know, extending your hands for prayers. May all your prayers come true.
4: So one more thing I want to say is that it's been 4 years I've been talking to you. The last time we talked was I and you were hosting the morning show. And it's been 4 years now. So
2: now one is the ghost and one is still the host. Atif, thank you so much that I'm part of your lovely memories, hopefully. And let's hope that you don't take, you know, another few years to come back and speak to us.
4: No, I will definitely send a message.
2: Yeah, sure. Always a pleasure, Atif. The ball is bowled an absolutely unplayable delivery, full off stump line and missing the stumps by a whisker. And what a super delivery that is. Catch the action of every ball on Sata IPL that makes a super delivery with Papa John's. Looking for a way to kick off your business? We can place your brand in front of 2.5 million people. 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The Fun Asia Network means business. Your business.
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2: So happy that you joined us today, Junaid. Good afternoon to you and welcome to Live Talk on Talk 100.3.
5: Good afternoon.
2: How are you today, Junaid? As crisp and awake as your voice?
5: I am very well, thank you so much.
2: Junaid, what a fabulous news for people in the south of Dubai. Are you in the south or east or west or north or somewhere in the center?
5: No, I'm in the north, but I'm aware of a lot of the areas that are, of course, in Dubai.
2: I'm sure many of your friends or colleagues would be, you know, because it's a very popular, upcoming and full of potential growth area.
5: That's very true.
2: And what do you think of this news? So much of flexibility and, you know, so much of leverage that they have given, be it paying rent prices being stable and, of course, giving you many other, you can say, kind of a support, a cushion and encouragement to continue, maybe with little obstacles, but still on.
5: Well, that's the beauty of this country that we live in, this government that has always looked after us. We remember what happened in the pandemic time as well. A lot of opportunities came by us after, you know, initial setback that everybody faced, of course, but we all came out very strong. So the government is known for giving incentives and making sure that the people that are living here, the citizens, the expatriates, the, all of us that we live and work and we have our families here, we continue even in hard times.
2: That's right. And let's start with the rent relief, Junaid. What have you understood so far? Because now these are the incentives they say will be linked to contract renewals for eligible SMEs. If you can further elaborate for our listeners to understand better.
5: Well, of course, you know, a lot of what Dubai business is all about is small and medium enterprises. So the government is giving incentives to these small and business, medium business enterprises who are, you know, obviously are the biggest contributor, not only to the economy, but also, you know, are the biggest population in terms of those people who live in this in our beautiful country.
2: Your understanding, Junaid, what are usually the challenges these SMEs face?
5: Well, cash flow is the biggest challenge. You see, when business stops, when you have adversity that comes to the country like this, then obviously businesses slow down, businesses stop. And that's the biggest challenge for small and medium enterprises. So the government recognizes that and has always been in the forefront of trying to support these small and medium business enterprises.
2: And they are offering flexible payment options. Junaid, what does that mean?
5: Well, flexible payment options are on various terms. I mean, when it comes to rents, you know, perhaps longer terms in terms of how many checks you can pay. Also, in terms of loans, if they have taken from the banks are also, you know, if you have mortgages, banks are also, you know, if you have mortgages, some relief is given there in terms of how long they will allow you to make the payments. So things like that.
2: And so when we say flexible payment, one is ease from the bank side that you mentioned and the checks. Can it be monthly as well? Because we have learned in the last 2 weeks that this is going to be a norm now that you'll be allowed to pay monthly if that's the option you choose, Junaid, if you can shed some light on that.
5: Certainly, yes. That is going to definitely be one of the options because that is how it will ease the pressure of payments to these people.
2: And the waiver of fee, which if I understand is the administrative side or the service fee, Junaid, what do you think?
5: Yeah, there, you see, even if you have a license renewal coming up or if you're about to renew your business license, a lot of, you know, incentives are given there with the cost of renewing the licenses, the administrative fees have been waived off. So businesses can continue to stay afloat.
2: So the business fee has been waived off.
5: Certain parts of the business fee has been waived off. That's correct, and that brings the total amount that you pay for renewal of the license has been reduced substantially.
2: You just mentioned renewal licenses. What if there is a penalty? Because I read penalty relief as well, Junaid. What does that mean?
5: Yeah, if you have been delayed for some reason, or if any of your visas have been delayed and there are penalties that have been applied, then the government is, you can apply for a relief to the government and they'll give it.
2: So I think the goal is basically, when it comes to SMEs, kind of backbone of any city, country, is it the immediate cash flow breathing room, Junaid, that they are trying to encourage it with?
5: Well, that's exactly right. When you have payments to make every month, if you have loans that you have taken, and if relief is being given to you, that definitely will help you in surviving for the short term. And hopefully things will improve and then you can get back onto your regular ways of doing business.
2: Sure. And, you know, Junaid, last week we heard this excellent news of leaders coming together to, you know, give relief in this shape and form is 1 billion dirham stimulus package across the Emirate of Dubai. And they also have wider policies. Now, this next big news for Dubai South for now, what do you think it, in a broader perspective, it means for the current times? And of course, UAE is not just the present, but also future.
5: Well, again, like as I mentioned, that every time there is adversity, there's difficult times, the government recognizes the fact that, you know, people who live here, who work here, who contribute here, definitely are the mainstay of this country. You have 200 more and more nationalities, and we are all Emiratis, and we all locals in that sense, and we belong to this country and we live here, our families live here. So therefore, you know, they give you that incentive so that you are comfortable and you are able to face these hardships and then move forward, and the good times will come.
2: So basically, Dubai is, what I can understand, is clearly doubling down on its maybe pro-business kind of model with fast response, because it will immediately reduce cost pressure, if I understand, Junaid. Then they are encouraging and keeping SMEs operational rather than being sinking in the uncertainty, at least at the time. And then protect jobs and economic activity. Does that count as well to an extent, Junaid?
5: Yes, of course. It's all you know, part and parcel of the relief that is given, so that these businesses can stay afloat. They can continue to, you know, keep the labor, the force that they works, the workers that are within their organizations. And Dubai has always been that, and that's why we have seen such growth and such growth in population, growth in business, growth in all sorts of activities. People from all over the world desire to come to this country because this is where it offers them an opportunity to do well and thrive.
2: And I may safely say so, growth in confidence as well. And this is where the real, your professional side is what we want to hear, Junaid, because together all of this eventually adds to the investor confidence as well, not just other sectors, but also real estate as well. What is your take on that?
5: Well, certainly real estate, in obviously the number of transactions sometimes do slow down in certain situations, but Dubai has always bounced back and is a very resilient city. And the investors that we are speaking to, and the investors who have invested heavily in this country, are very confident that this is a temporary scenario.
2: Sure.
5: And eventually things will bounce back and we'll be back again in better times.
2: You know, Junaid, have friends in real estate, different levels. And we always used to hear from them that at times the investor would say, I'm waiting for that low period, that slow period, that, you know, the period where the market balances itself. God gifted them this with this moment. And just in the last week, several of them came back. You know, we were just sitting among friends and they said that made a sale of 27 million dirhams because this was the time period many were waiting for. And that confidence is still there. When it comes to UAE, they respect not just your presence, but your dreams as well. And with this confidence and trust, people still want to invest in UAE. Could be a slow, uncertain period, and this will be behind us very soon.
5: Absolutely right. That's how exactly what the sentiment is. Of course, there are people who panic and try to exit in this particular time. The market does take a little bit of a dip. And as you said, there are a lot of investors who are waiting on the sidelines, waiting for opportunities where they can find certain below market opportunities. And they're taking advantage of that. So sales are happening. And, the market, once it bounces back, they will be in a lot of profit.
2: Now, quickly, Junaid, they say that Dubai South move is micro support, maybe because it's free zone level, but it's also complementing the macro, the government-wide stimulus. Your take on that?
5: As we all are aware that they are constructing the biggest airport in the world, in that part of the city,
2: sure.
5: Dubai South, Al Maktoum International Airport, and airport is linked with hundreds of businesses. You know, you have logistics, you have cargo, you have transport, you have all sorts of businesses that are linked with the airport and the aviation industry. So therefore, it is important for the government to inform the people that are working there, who are planning to work there, or planning to invest there, who are going to be part of that business. They feel confident that the government is behind them and the plan is going to go ahead as has been announced.
2: I'm glad you said that, Junaid. However, it is very imperative that since you are there with me, somebody from the industry, and I'm not just a moderator here. But let's be clear, Junaid, that this does not increase your revenue. It does not fix weak demand, perhaps, and it is a temporary relief. It is not structural change. We need to be clear on these things. They are encouraging you and lifting you up while you're maybe thinking that you're about to have that downfall. So, let's say when it's your business, it's viable, but cash strained, it's very helpful in that regard. And people who are already struggling with no demand, they would have limited impact. Am I right? Please correct me.
5: Yeah, that's right. That's right. That's what the idea is. Obviously, they can all hold your hand and support you in whichever way they can.
2: Well said. Thank you so much, Junaid, for your time and your take on this very good and encouraging, supporting news in the city of Dubai. And have yourself a fantastic week ahead. Talk to you soon.
5: Thank you very much and stay strong.
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0: so happy to have you with us here in Live Talk on Talk 100.3, part of Fun Asia Network. How are you doing today, people? I hope you're having a good time with your family, friends. No family, friends? Maybe you have some plans, and I hope they're going according to your expectations. If your expectations are not sky high, a balance is always good. Okay, so those who have just joined us, we were talking about few laws unfolding and already started in the year 2026, and it's always good to know them. And we already spoke about Blue Visa. We can, of course, rerun when it comes to that category of new AI visit visa category. We spoke about that. Then visa runs officially ended because now there is the option of doing that online. Now, the next one is traffic fines linked to visa renewal. You cannot leave the country. You cannot renew your visa if your fines are not sorted, if you haven't paid your fine. So this is about outstanding fines must be cleared first. This rolled out this year. Earlier, this was not the case. All you had to do is perhaps if you have overstayed or you have fines related to the visa system, you had to clear that and you were good to go. Now it's a different story. First of all, try to avoid fines. Excuse me. But if you have, then you have to clear them out before you proceed. That is something to be kept in mind. Then, when it comes to PCC, now required for 16 nationalities. What we are talking about? We're talking about mandatory for selected residency applicants. And that is something to be very, very mindful of. When it comes to the money and business side, e-invoicing is now mandatory. It applies to businesses earning 50 million plus revenue. So e-invoicing, they are very strict about this now, and it is part of the law and you have to comply. Non-compliance fine. Penalties can reach 5,000 dirhams per month. So be mindful of that and make sure you are updated and following to the T. Next is SMS OTPs fully banned for financial services. Authentication shifted to secure app-based systems. The deadline was April 30th. Of course, we are almost at the end of May. And when it comes to banks and OTP, this was not very, very secure. So that's why the change was done for safety of the community and people doing online banking, online transactions. You know, everybody's online these days to be more safe and secure. Then influencer license is now compulsory. Now, this is a free permit available for the first 3 years. So if you promote different brands, you have collaborations and you are an influencer as well, earlier there was nothing to be worried about. You just needed a good follower plan, good followers as well, good number of likes, love and comments. Now it is license based if you're an influencer, otherwise you can be penalized as well. Now coming to crypto companies, must be licensed. If you're a crypto company, it is mandatory approvals required to operate legally. Keep that in mind. We will come back when it comes to social and city rules, which is good for our collective community, and you're hearing it right here on Talk 100.3, part of Fun Asia Network.
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2: It's the final hour of Live Talk right here on Talk 100.3, part of Fun Asia Network. And hey, we were talking about all those laws that were introduced in the year 2026. Some of them already rolled out and some of them will start from June as well. And it's always good to know, be mindful of, because every now at times we have learnt about it, but there is not much clarity. And that's why Talk 100.3 makes sure that we have experts on board to dive deep into all those details, so to have much clarity and it's easy to follow them as well, rather than getting overwhelmed or stressed out and at times frustrated as well. Now let's talk about when it comes to social and city rules. Single-use plastic banned. Yes, that was 2026 this year. This is, I think, the next step of being more responsible when it comes to our dear planet Earth, our ecosystem, and also because it is influencing climate change at a rapid speed. What does this include? This includes cups, straws and disposable cutlery as well. Then came in the new child digital safety law, that is age verification, which is mandatory across different platforms. This falls under the category of new child digital safety law, and it is imperative that you will be held responsible, but at the same time people who are providing that services, so that is something to be mindful of. Then comes legal age of majority is now 18. Earlier it was 21, but in this new age and era, things are fast and the change is at rapid speed. So Gen Z is now more capable. They have more potential, more confidence to go ahead and do things legally wise as well. And this is the reason that full legal responsibility and rights apply to them once they hit 18 years of age. But for driving license, it is now 17 years of age. So that is, I think, welcoming for many people. It has pros and cons, and time again, we have got experts on board who have spoken in detail. But right now, it is more of a reminder when it comes to new laws and regulations for the year 2026. The next one is assets without a will may transfer to waqf. So this is applicable under specific legal conditions, but also a law that was panned out this year. When it comes to sharing fake content, can lead to heavy fines. Please, people, when it comes to you, your family, this is our responsibility as a community, a society, that whatever we are sharing on social media coming in from legit sources, they are official, they are authentic before we land into trouble. Because whether intentional or unintentional, there can be hefty fines from 200,000 dirhams. You can end up in jail and beyond that as well. So this is something to be taken very, very seriously. Penalties range from at times 100,000 to 500,000 dirhams as well. And then the big thing, the reputation, the integrity, the dignity at stake. So make sure you're always being responsible when you are sharing, forwarding stuff as well can get you or get us in trouble, right? The next one is filming drone activities or missile or the areas, the secure areas. It is a security offense. It falls into that category. It can result in arrest and deportation right away. Sadly, people, some of them knew it, took it lightly. Some of them didn't know. They have to face it the hard way. So these are few rules rolled out this year. And rules and regulations are always created for security, for safety of the community and the country itself. And this is our responsibility to take it seriously. Right now, taking you to another good trip. There's such good stuff lined up for you right here on Talk 100.3, part of Fun Asia Network. Let's take this away.
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0: 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We'll be, of course, continuing with our good stuff, which we always prepare in Live Talk for you Monday onwards. This is where the week comes to an end, but the joyful energy continues right here on Talk 100.3, part of Fun Asia Network. Good stuff lined up for you. 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
3: 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Just a few days back, our प्रोड्यूसर प्रणव प्रसन्न ही वॉज आउट एंड अबाउट एंड जब वो बाहर जाते हैं ना तो कुछ अनोखा काम करके आते हैं, कुछ अलग ही करके आते हैं और इस दफ़े कुछ अलग नहीं, बहुत ही अलग करके आए. ही मेट द म्यूजिक डायरेक्टर विशाल ददलानी एंड ऑब्वियसली व्हेन यू मीट समवन यू इंटरेक्ट विद देम, ट्राई एंड गेट सम कॉन्वर्जेशंस गोइंग प्लस ट्राई एंड अंडरस्टैंड द पल्स ऑन विच ही इज ऑपरेटिंग. And especially Vishal Dadlani, who's a massive fan of AI. I'm sure Pranav did have a conversation about AI and music. But what the conversation was all about, humne suna, hume acha laga, humne socha aap bhi sun lijiyega. Vishal Dadlani in conversation with our producer Pranav right here on TSB. Talk Sport and Business. I'm Neil Oja on Talk 100.3, a part of Fun Asia Network.
4: You know, looking back at some of your career's work, how does Vishal Dadlani now measure success?
5: It needs to be fun. Whatever I do needs to be fun. Then I'm succeeding. That's all. That's literally it.
4: Now, bringing Indian Idol, a show that, you know, UAE and the people over here are huge fans of, and that too to a place like Yas Island, right? There's so much going on year. What does it mean for Indian Idol to be here?
5: I think it's a sign in a sense that that Indian Idol is reaching beyond just, you know, the borders of India, which is wonderful. I think Abu Dhabi and Yas are places where people gather from all around the world. And it's good to be part of that. It's good to have that outreach to the people who love the show and love the music and connect with all of us. I'm happy to be here.
4: Now, Indian Idol in general is a show where you get thousands and thousands of applicants, people from different parts. They all apply for it. They want that one spot to be in front of the judges to prove themselves. But also there are multiple things that happen, you know, that people might not be able to see behind the scenes. Is there something that you can share, those moments of excitement, fun, that probably don't make the final?
5: You know, the thing is, some of the most fun we have is behind the scenes. When the cameras are off, when the judges are goofing off with each other, with the contestants. That's what makes the show feel like home. All of us, when we're, I mean, these guys are bullying me. it may not seem realistic, but it is. They're not good people, I'm telling you. I need an intervention and rescue. I'm being sarcastic. I'm being funny. It's the best crew. It's the best people. We have an absolutely amazing time on set. And what I love especially about this panel is that we are completely at home with each other, in that we're able to make jokes at each other without anyone getting, we're just friends having a good time. You know, people who love music, who are there for the same reason, all doing the same thing. And hopefully that is something that the contestants can see as well. That music is about people being together, coming together and learning from each other and enjoying each other's company and having a good time.
4: So you mentioned music is about people coming together. It's about, you know, humans creating it. But ek very interesting cheez jo chal rahi hai aajkal wo hai AI ka ek trend. And you know, you're someone who obviously would want to pick your brains and get your thoughts on this aspect of how music and AI sort of, would it clash? Would it be a case of, no, these don't go together? Or do you see in the long run it creates hindrances, whether it's big projects, whether it's just creating music albums, or whether it's even for working in movies for that matter?
5: So I never see technology as a hindrance. I always see technology as a tool. But since we are the ones creating AI, I think it's what will happen depends on what we build into it. You know, since it is somewhat artificially sentient, almost, you know, it's really, really important that we build the right sort of factors into it.
4: Right.
5: That and at the end of the day, a good song is a good song.
4: Mm-hmm.
5: You know, at the end of the day, something that communicates emotion is a good song. You know, and I don't care who creates that song or how it was created or what, whether. So, for example, when Bob Dylan first played electric guitar at a country festival, there was a riot.
4: Right, there was.
5: You know what I'm saying? People tend to resist technology because they don't realize that how you use it depends on you.
4: Yeah.
5: You know, it's the same when, for example, synthesizers showed up and and people who used to play live felt like this is gonna, you know, it's gonna destroy everything, but it didn't. All music, the one wonderful thing about music is that no forms disappear. They're all concurrent. You know, they all run alongside each other. You can make music with every form of technology that's existed since it started, you know. So it really depends on us.
4: That's a wonderful point you made, and it sort of highlights how you've evolved as a composer or as an artist yourself. And you know, if one was to ask what are those three or four songs that you could pick of yours,
5: don't ask me. No.
4: That you've got your learnings from.
5: I'm not doing that. No. There's three or four songs, no, bro. There's 3 or 4 million songs by 300,000 or 400,000 people making those songs. I mean, how can you, like, you can't enumerate the catalogs of R.D. Burman and Lakshmikant Pyarelal and Kalyanji Anandji. And if I say any one name, then I'm saying that the other one is not my teacher. That's not, every single musician I've ever heard is my teacher, ever, including the kids on the show here.
4: That's incredible. And the learnings, is that a process that's an ongoing for you every day?
5: Always, every single day, every single day. I mean, that's the magic of music. What's really exciting about music is it never, like, the learning never stops. You always find new insights, new ways to communicate music, new sounds that trip you up, you know. It's a crazy, limitless ocean.
4: I'm sure you've been to UAE on multiple occasions, and we have some incredible destinations over here, including Yasel, and we've got over 1 million listeners, and even our radio listeners, they love it when we play music. If Vishal Dadlani, you know, was to go around across in Yasel, and what are some of the destinations he'd just go to and say, kya baat hai?
5: I do the skydiving. Thing.
4: Yeah.
5: What's it called? Climb. Yeah.
4: Nice.
5: I really want to do that. I don't know whether they're going to have us go and check it out or whatever, but I really want to do that right now.
4: Have you been on the roller coaster?
5: I have not, but I'm a paragliding pilot. So for me,
4: roller
5: coasters are quite, can fall asleep peacefully.
4: Your journey, your career, we talk about it all the time. Any advice, and this is something that, you know, goes to the contestants as well, but for our listeners who are listening to this, what is some advice that you can give to them?
5: I'm not really good with, I have no idea. I don't know. Whatever you do, just have a good time, please. Mm-hmm. Life's too short to waste on things that you don't enjoy.
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live talk on Talk 100.3, part of Fun Asia Network. Holiday season continues, but this time more with the weekend feel, because not everybody is off on Saturday. Some of you might be back at work and some of you are still continuing. Kids, I hope you're having a good time preparing for your exam. More power to you, and I hope you make your parents proud. When it comes to parents, they might be thinking or dreading, so I'm not going to talk more about that. A holiday season coming to an end, but I hope you enjoyed, and I hope you enjoyed it with Talk 100.3.

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2: But right now, talking to us a little bit more about e-invoicing, we are joined by Mohammed Salahuddin.
3: Thank you very much for having me.
2: All right, let's quickly get an understanding from you. You know, we've kept hearing about this terminology, e-invoicing, and now we know that a lot of, most of the MNCs and SMEs have to kind of change their pathway towards e-invoicing. What is e-invoicing and how is this going to help businesses?
3: Okay, Muriel, first of all, this is a very, very good topic, which is really need people to know. Awareness is very much required, which has been implemented from FTA, which have an effect from 1st of July 2026. It is a voluntary pilot for the companies which is having more than 50 million turnover, whereas the impact will come, whereas the actual implementation, the execution happened from 1st of January 2027 for the companies which are having more than 50 million turnover. And the second thing is that they have to appoint the ASP. ASP is the accredited service provider to whom the transaction will happen. For example, and corporate companies there, the mostly this is B2B transaction. This is not B2C. B2C, it is not applicable. For example, university where the students are studying, this is called B2C. So there, the e-invoicing is not required. The B2B, wherever the transaction applies, that is where the e-invoicing is applicable for. Now, once you have the B2B transaction taking place, for the companies above 50 million has to be registered with the ASP with immediate effect, I can say, to evaluate their ERP system to be communicated to the ASP, and that ASP will communicate it with the purchasing or the sales, the other company's ASP, and the invoice will get approved and carried to the other party whom you are transacting with. So this is going to be the first transaction. Number two is the where the below 50 million, their effective date is 1st of July 2027, whereas the ASP has to be appointed before 31st of July 2026. And there is the G2G, which is the third part. This is the scenario three, B2G and G2G will have to be implemented by 31st of March 2027.
2: Correct. Mohammed, there's been a question that has come in. You mentioned 50 million. Is it AED or USD?
3: Of course, yeah, I'm talking about AED. We are in the country of Durham, so the AED, what we are talking about, yes.
2: All right. Now, let's get an understanding on this because, you know, as far as I know, I was reading up a little bit on e-invoicing and ASP as well. If I'm not wrong, the Ministry of Finance, the government in the UAE have put up a link that puts in your pre-approved e-invoicing service providers. They've given you a list of about 26 of them. You know, you can feel free to have a chat with them. So talk to us about the way forward. How is this going to ease the burden, the transactions? Is it going to make work more difficult for entrepreneurs, or is it going to be more transparent, giving them more leeway to figure out their finances?
3: So this is going to be much more easier for any transaction to happen. Previously, a transaction goes on 1st of January. The invoice did not receive by other client or the other party before the deadline. Say, for example, their closing is 31st of March. That becomes go to the rollover to the next quarter, and which becomes not in line with the compliance requirement. Therefore, now the first transaction is taken place. It gets operated through the ASP to the FTA portal, and then the other party got recorded, and this is a live system, basically, you can say. The same month the transaction goes, so there is no gap between one period to another where one party has to pay the VAT, another party has to recover the VAT. This becomes easier, number one. Number two, your reporting structure is done. Number three, your live system is taken into consideration. Whatever the transaction you are taking place, that becomes live, and your decision making from the reporting get easier from the sales perspective and as well from your purchase perspective.
2: Right. Also, let's ask you, you know, basic question. What is the very first step we should take to avoid the last minute rush? Yes, we know the dates. We are aware of the dates. We are aware of, when it has to be implemented, the mandatory go live dates. For the ones that aren't just about listening in, pilot, voluntary, selected and early adopters. Phase one, large businesses. More than 50 million dirhams. If I'm not mistaken, it is ASP appointment. Deadline is 31st July. Mandatory go live is the 1st of Jan. Phase two, SMEs and other businesses lesser than 50 million dirhams. 31st March 2027 is that you have got to appoint an ASP appointment. That is your deadline. And mandatory go live is the 1st of July. And the third phase, government entities. Here it is not applicable. Your revenue threshold is not applicable, but they're expected to go live on the 1st of October 2027. But please, talk to us as to how to avoid the last minute rush.
3: Yeah, see, one of the major points, the deadlines, what you have really escalated, what you have really put it on the bench, which will definitely help all the listeners to understand what are the days they have to target it. Now, the 26 ASPs, what we have it out of them, you can figure it out with whom. Number one, first is the ERP system. The system, what you are utilizing it is connected or it is interfaced with the e-invoicing that you can ensure. If it is e-invoicing is connected, that means interfaced, you can straight away appoint that ASP for yourself. Yes, of course, there will be commercials, there will be a understanding of the system, what you have to do, the basic work, the strategy, you have to make it sure that this is the right system for you to get it adopted. Irrespective of that, the ASP selection is very, very important, as the deadline you have already said, that 31st of July 2026 is very important for the companies. If you are not going to compliant with that particular option, there could be a 5,000 penalty straight away coming in from the authorities. Therefore, you have to ensure that you respect those dates. And first step, understand what you needed, what is your business requirement, customization. There are 51 fields which has to be interfaced with other systems. So as long as those 51 fields are matching, requirements are fulfilled, the interface can be done and then ASP can be approved.
2: What are those 51 fields, Mohammed, we're talking about? I mean, a lot of us don't understand. Is it written somewhere, or can I take a read at it? Or can I send that to the listeners?
3: Yeah, this is purely on technical things. I will tell you to give you at the high top summary. For example, the serial number of the invoice, the customer name, the TRN of that customer. For example, I am the seller. There is a buyer who is there. For them, the name, the TRN number is the foremost important to do this. So once the company name is there, TRN number is there, invoice date is there, description of item is there, there is a value, the gross value, the quantity, and so on. These are the values, these are the fields which has to be mandatory fulfilled before it transacted with the other transaction. So it has to match with those transactions.
2: All right.
3: To have that approved.
2: Mohammed, we're getting another question now. Will we need to re-register with the FTA, or is our current TRN enough?
3: Current TRN is absolutely enough. You don't need to change it. There is, in the FTA portal, if you open it, you can see there is an e-invoicing already popping up for all the people who has got registered. Therefore, through them, you can go, you can appoint to your ASP if you wish. Otherwise, you can do your homework and then accordingly select your appropriate ASP to proceed with them with the proper agreement in place and take your transaction pilot. Even now, you can do that. And understand the demo system first is the foremost what we can do.
2: All right, generic questions right now, Mohammed, that I have for you now. What are the estimated cost for software upgrades versus hiring a third-party provider? If you could just give us a ballpark figure here.
3: See, that would be very, very difficult question for me to put any numbers here. But what I can tell you is it depends on the volume of the transactions.
2: Okay.
3: Number one is the number of transactions, and number two, the volume of each transactions what we are facing. There could be number of people who is using the subscription of the system. For example, you have 10 accountants sitting in the office or 10 sales coordinators sitting. They are all are creating the invoices, which means that the volume is really high. So the subscription, number one, for the number of users, and number two, for the volume of transaction. And then number three, what would be the total value coming into the picture. So all the three components has to be taken into consideration before we could give any kind of numbers from the prospect payoff. See, there could be, again, three things what you needed. One is the ERP system what you are looking at. Number two is the ASP provider. Number three, the system will go and talk to the FTA system. So therefore, two selections you have to do. One is the ERP, what you are using it, and number two, ASP, what you have to appoint it.
2: Right. And are there any hidden fees, say, for transaction volumes, right? I mean, paying per invoice sent, or do we need any, or, you know, the training, is that required where your staff is concerned, or is the system automated enough? Now, people don't know about this system. Could you help us understand?
3: The very, very sensitivity here is understanding the system for sure. Unless otherwise you understand the system, you will not be putting the data correctly. Therefore, training is mandatory. Training is like, you know, at the helm of it, when you're sitting and entering a data of an invoice, you have to know what are the fields to be fulfilled, what are the fields to be entered before you pushing it to the next level. And as an internal control, always I suggest that there has to be a workflow system where the one person is preparing it, the next person approves it from the irrespective of the value, starting from say 10 dirhams or 100 dirhams or 500 dirhams until millions of dirhams, you are creating an invoice. You have to ensure that there is a proper one person. Is even though if it is a small company, at the start of it, I'm talking about few invoices has to be generated by one person, approved by next, so that it goes to the ASP and then get it approved and come back to you with the acknowledgement from the other party.
2: Right. Now talk to me about handling credit notes or corrections. Say for instance, once an invoice is already sent to the government and say I want to make corrections, is that possible?
3: Absolutely, it is possible. As you rightly said, that credit note, when you are creating on sales invoice, for example, 10 items has been delivered or invoice has been raised, 5 has come as a return, with that same reference to that particular invoice, you would be able to create a credit note and then send it across to the buyer.
2: All right. Another one where audits are concerned, you know, the question, right? How long are we legally required to store these digital copies and where must they be stored? And say, for instance, we get audited. How do we present these digital files to the FTA officer?
3: See, as you know, the VAT has been implemented in 2018 January. So now we are already crossed nearly 8 years now. 7 years and 3 months. So the data is all intact in the digital system. So now any records you have it from the perspective of FTA, it is mandatory to have minimum 5 years at your back office at any point of time. It is a physical document or digital document. Digital document can be kept at any storage, just what you have it, or your cloud systems, or your in-premise the servers, whichever is appropriate for you. Whereas the physical documents, when you have it like purchase invoices, what you have kept it, where the taxes has been recovered, those has to be kept in your warehouses to ensure that to access promptly and that can be submitted to the FTA as and when required. Okay, now when you are coming to the audit, you are not mandatory to do the audit as per the local law for below 50 million transaction, whereas if it is the local law for below 50 million transaction, whereas if it is a free zone, you have the permutation on combination where they ask for your financials. Whereas statutory requirement is above 50 million, audit is mandatory. In that case, when you are completing your audit, those documents can be kept back end. Therefore, the audit, once you finished it for 2025, may not be required when you are doing the audit for 2026. Whereas when it comes to the government authority level only, they may ask for the documents which 5 years has to be stored at your back office.
2: All right. You know what? Thank you very, very much, Mohammed. You've been so kind every time we put you in this spot, and you've always been sweet enough to come and help us, rescue us at the last minute. So thank you for imparting knowledge on e-invoicing.
3: It's my pleasure, Ms. Muriel, always to have a conversation with you.
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1: We are gonna talk to Riti Behel and all the way from Abu Dhabi, and she lives there. I'm sure she drives there as well, and if she drives, then she must have experienced so many drivers along with herself. Let's welcome her in Life Talk, Riti.
2: Hi, how are you?
1: Very good, Riti. And wondering, with this 3,000 dirhams violators fine and car can be impounded as well, just because they don't move in times of emergency, Riti, have you ever witnessed something of that sort? Or maybe you have done it yourself?
2: No, I'm very glad I have never done this myself.
1: Well done.
2: Because I do feel like, you know, the best part about being in this country is that you've got discipline in. And that I personally, that's something I really respect about the country. So I definitely never want to violate the sort of, you know, the easiness that they give us in terms of traffic, in terms of all the discipline that they give us, basically.
1: Well said, Riti. And also in the times of emergency, what does that mean? That every second counts, because there might be
2: exactly.
1: a place on fire and the fire rescuers are trying to reach and you are just confused thinking, should I move left? Should I move right? Let's stay in the middle.
2: No, absolutely.
1: So have you experienced anything of that sort when people are, you know, just turn into a statue, the car's not moving when they're supposed to?
2: Yeah, unfortunately, you do witness a lot of accidents out here.
1: Mm-hmm.
2: And you do end up witnessing a lot of emergency vehicles trying to go from their emergency lane. I did witness a couple of taxi drivers, a couple of cars, because I think they just lost their patience. They ended up starting driving towards the emergency lane and they blocked the traffic completely, like chock-a-block. And then literally people started, you know, trying to move like 1 inch by 1 inch just to make way for that emergency vehicle to actually pass through. So it wasn't really a very good experience to even see that, because, you know, in your head and heart, you're thinking, this person needs to go somewhere like immediately, and it's so sad that, you know, we are blocking the traffic for them to do their job.
1: That's what
2: job.
1: You know, so one has to be a little visionary, if not quite a bit, and see the bigger picture.
2: Yeah.
1: That what they are trying to tell you is, we are in a hurry, we need to reach to somebody. But there are also another side, totally off the topic, Riti, but now that we are discussing, you know, what goes on the roads, they are the ones, there are some of the cars that will get after the ambulance so they can, you know, move fast. I have to confess, at times I've done that, because obviously I wasn't obstructing any traffic and that would help me move forward fast. But yes, blocking the way. Now, in Abu Dhabi, at least 3,000 dirhams fine. But what is your pet peeve when it comes to drivers on the roads, Riti? So much that authorities have put in, from radars to, at times the petrol as well, police petrol, they are around keeping an eye whether your car is talking to other commuters or not by using indicators, you're being in your lane and things like that. But still, every now and then, you know, we catch different sort of drivers. What would come to your mind?
2: I think the one thing that I've started noticing a lot these days is the speeding between cameras. That has become, I think this is something I'm noticing a lot these days. So the minute you'll be driving at, not even the fast lane actually, even the second or the third lane.
1: Okay.
2: And then if you're not driving at the right, like if there's a speeding camera in between, then they would just immediately want to move fast. And go at the maximum.
1: They're in a hurry. What to do, Riti?
2: Well, I mean, I do agree with that. But then also, you're just like, 1 second, I'm just driving at the speed that this requires. Like, it's 100 road. How can I go at 120?
1: And what about the ones who are slow, as good as, you know, the car is moving or not?
2: So no, those people are the ones who always get a flash from me, because I literally go like, you might actually cause an accident without realizing that you're so slow that you're causing a sort of a traffic chock-a-block because of that.
1: And half,
2: I don't know, I have that opinion.
1: And Riti, half of them will be caught on their phones. Yeah,
2: so true.
1: The moment you
2: sadly,
1: get passed by them.
2: Sadly, one of them has been my husband. He got black points because of that. And the day he did, and because that was my car, he got the black points. I actually transferred them back to him. I was like, excuse me, this is not my black points.
3: But Riti, why you were calling him when he was driving? You know, poor guy had to take your call.
2: I never call. No.
3: You're sure?
1: Yeah, because, you know, at times, maybe we have not connected to hands-free, and then, or maybe you're looking for a new way, or whether you're on the right way, you end up being on the phone. And you can feel it, because the car goes little left and right as well.
2: Yeah.
1: And when you pass and by, you see them.
2: I feel like that's the most riskiest thing to do, honestly.
1: Absolutely, yeah.
2: So I think it was my punishment to him to just transfer back the black points. And also because I knew he was not talking to me. So I was like, who was so important?
1: This is going on another level now. But Riti, you know, now since you're in Abu Dhabi, they were removing black points. I'm not sure whether...
2: They were. Yes.
1: Yeah, so, you know, let's, you know, help him.
2: Let's send him there.
1: Yes, I think it was in a mall, if I recall. But I don't know whether it is still on in the month of May. But if it is, you know, since...
2: I'm not certain either. But Abu Dhabi is quite... They're really nice that way. They do end up having all of these removal of black points in a lot of different
1: areas. Not just that. So, even during Eid al-Adha, they offer you a discount for the fines.
2: Yeah,
1: that way I think it's nice. Again, of course, you do end up paying. It's not that, you know, it's completely waived off, because some people have this that, you know, you're violating, then you should be paying, you should be suffering. A little kindness is, you know, goes a long way, and you've learned your lesson, hopefully.
2: So
1: that is something that you have noticed, that people speed up between radars, and that can be dangerous, of course, because the other fellow drivers as well. Fantastic, Riti. How long you've got your license? How old are you as a driver?
2: I mean, I've been driving in India since I was 18.
1: Wow. So I feel that now, you know, if you can drive at least this subcontinent belt, you can drive anywhere.
2: I mean, 100%, if you can drive in India, you can drive anywhere.
1: Yeah.
2: But
1: yeah, because, you know, everybody is there.
2: But no. I do feel like the driving is very different. Like driving there and driving here, two very different ways of driving, for sure.
1: There is music inside the car and there is music outside the car as well. Yeah.
2: Of course.
1: The orchestra live.
2: But somehow everything just works.
1: Yeah, it does. You're right. Eventually it all works out, thankfully.
2: Yeah.
1: So, then you must have got your license in first try, or you just exchanged the video?
2: So Abu Dhabi has got this golden chance that you can go ahead for your driving license, which is, I don't think it exists in Dubai, but it exists in Abu Dhabi. So you essentially, if you've got an international driving license, you can skip all the theory and you just have to take like one class. You go for that, and then that's it. You try in one shot, theory and practical, and if you clear it out, you get the license.
1: Fabulous. You save time, you save money, and then you get yourself a super sports car.
2: I did, actually. You know, my first car was a Dodge Challenger.
1: Wow, nice. What color?
2: It was a white.
1: Oh, so it sounds like it's not there with you anymore.
2: It's not there with me anymore. I've got a Jeep now, Wrangler.
1: You have a good taste, Riti.
2: Thank you.
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5: 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What an incredible day today. Hum baat kar rahe hain about so many amazing things, including the fact that there has been a sackathon that has happened. जी हाँ, सैकेथॉन यानी कि सैक रेस, यानी कि भाई प्लेयर्स को नहीं, मैनेजर्स को हटाओ इन प्रीमियर लीग. I'm sure that you've had your favorite managers, your favorite, you know, teams as far as Premier League is concerned. But kahin na kahin jaake, humko bhi lagta na ki bhai ye manager logo ko कैसे ऐसे कैसे इतने ज़्यादा पैसे दिए जाते हैं कि वो लोग जो हैं दे आर द टू बी एन ऑल ऑफ इट. तो जब अगर आपकी पोजिशन वैसी है जहाँ पर 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
6: My name is Ajmal Khan.
5: Ajmal ji, bataiye, what do you think is the difference between corporate and the sporting world?
6: Actually, there are a lot of differences. One of the differences which you highlighted is very, very genuine. Dusra difference ye hai ki there's no, I don't think there's nepotism.
5: Okay. Kisme, corporate mein?
6: Nahi, football mein.
5: Achha, football mein. Football mein nepotism nahi hota. Haan, ye bhi sahi kaha aapne.
6: You see, 80% of the team in France, when they played FIFA, 80% of people were from African origin.
5: Which is so true. Which is so true.
6: Yeah.
5: And you're right, ke nepotism agar hoga bhi na, to they'll probably get the entry. But then they have to keep proving themselves to show that, oh, you are worth it. You know, yeah. we have got some of the biggest names in the world of sport. Agar main cricket ki baat karun, to Rohan Gavaskar, son of the legendary Sunil Gavaskar, Arjun Tendulkar, son of the legendary Sachin Tendulkar, they haven't been able to make themselves into legends themselves.
6: Yeah, that's correct. बट या उसमें थोड़ा है, मैं नहीं कह रहा, मतलब फुटबॉल में तो लगता है सीधा नेपोटिज्म नहीं है उसमें. आई थिंक फुटबॉल इज मच इनटू दैट, आई मीन जेन्युइननेस एंड ऑल व्हेन इट कम्स टू टैलेंट.
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7: 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Kashmir Emirates Football Club is our name of the club, and we play every in DSO.
5: Fantastic! This is amazing. So, what are your thoughts? We were talking about the current sacking scenario that is happening. I mean, if you have been keeping yourself abreast with the news, so Premier League, mein jo managers ki sacking ho rahi hai continuously, uske bare mein aapka kya khayal hai?
7: Bas ye unko patient rehna chahiye. I mean, you cannot sack people around every Friday.
5: Ah, exactly. Every Friday.
7: Because of weekend
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7: I didn't catch your name, sorry about that.
5: No, that's absolutely all right. My name is Neil.
7: Neil. Nice to talk to you, Neil.
5: Absolutely a pleasure, sir. Thank you so much for your thoughts, and please keep playing football. It's always amazing to know that people are following their passions of playing a sport.
7: Yes, football is my another religion.
5: Arre, kya baat hai, lovely. We'll, in fact, what we'll do is we'll try and stay in touch with you and try and call you again and again to take your thoughts on the Premier League as well. Okay.
7: Of course, I will be following that as well. Yes.
5: Absolutely, no, definitely. We'll definitely do that. Thank you so much for your time and thank you so much for the call.
7: And one more thing. People have to be patient when it comes to Mohamed Salah.
5: That is a beautiful statement that you made over here. Be patient. कहीं पे भी कोई decision लेने के पहले, कुछ thoughts अपने बोलने के पहले सोचो. Patient रहो.
7: जल्दी का काम शैतान का होता है ना, सुना होगा आपने.
5: ये बिल्कुल सही कहा आपने. बिल्कुल सही कहा सर. Thank you so much, sir.
7: Sure,
5: and you know, looking forward to having more conversations. And if you have your thoughts, always ready to talk about it. 0586861003. That's my WhatsApp number, or call me on 800-81003. Mehu Neil, this is TSB.
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1: Information came to light. The airlines, Emirates, Etihad, Air Arabia, the UAE-based airlines first up, they said, okay, fine, we're not landing anywhere in the UAE. The disruption was almost instant. After a couple of days, slowly and steadily, a few flights started. And then, now, even Etihad has announced that they will start off with their aviation. Their lines will start connecting, joining the dots to ensure that there is safe travels in and out of the UAE. But when a situation like this happens, we only understand and see what the news is. But the impact of it at a larger scale is something that probably doesn't really hit us till we actually see the effects of it in long term. But to break it down and try and explain to us, we've been joined by an aviation expert from India, Mr. Devesh Agarwal. He joins us on TSB very often. He's very, very kind with his time. Even today, we've asked him to please speak to us so that we can try and put some light on the situations around us. Devesh, sir, thank you so much for your time today, for joining us.
2: Thank you, Neil. Thank you so much for having me. It's a very unfortunate situation we are all in, aren't we?
1: Undoubtedly. I mean, you know, very, very uncertain while, you know, the leadership has taken utmost care to keep us safe and secure. And look at us, you know, we travel from wherever our homes are and come to the studios and are talking with our hearts out completely, you know, without having to even fear for even one small thing while we are on the roads or in our studio buildings. That is the kind of trust that has been built over time within the region, within our country here in the UAE. But when it comes to the airlines, Devesh sir, how does it all work? I mean, there was a disruption in the complete airline industry within the UAE, and then slowly, steadily, it started. How does this all operate? How does one decide ki theek hai, ab kuch nahi karenge, and ab se dheere dheere shuru karenge?
2: See, airlines, always the primary overriding objective of any airline is safety.
1: Right.
2: And airlines have, you know, the level of investments they make, whether in the form of direct employees or as consultants, in analyzing the safety, profitability, et cetera, et cetera, et cetera, of any given route or any given operation. It's just mind-boggling. You know, we can't even think about the levels of planning there and, you know, permutations, combinations that go. So, I wouldn't like to get into the minds of a particular airline. And if you notice, Dubai alone handles about 2,500 flights, between 2,000 and 2,000 flights.
1: Right.
2: You know, every day. And they're down to about 400. About, you know, 200 and some odd by Emirates and another close to 200 by Fly Dubai. In comparison, Etihad has not even handled just, it's just about handling 1/10, little more than one, maybe, you know, I think they're now reaching around 40 flights a day compared to, you know, 400 flights out of Dubai, which kind of shows the thinking of two different airlines. You take Qatar. I'm talking about the three largest airlines in the region.
1: Right.
2: You know, airlines which have got huge traffic connecting over their respective hubs, be it Dubai, be it Abu Dhabi, or be it Doha. And each airline has got a different set of frequencies. They're choosing a different set of routes. So it kind of is reflective of the thinking within each airline. And one really cannot go into the mind of the particular airline, okay, well, why they are doing this. In fact, my family was supposed to go to Europe.
1: Okay.
2: And my daughter's plans are completely, you know, in tatters. Because of all this conflict that's going on.
1: I can totally understand. I mean, disruption is one thing of at an individual level, but at an economic level, a disruption of this magnitude, how much time from a economic standpoint, how much time does it take for an airline to actually come back to normalcy, because last year was like absolute record breaking numbers for beat Emirates, beat right. Etihad, but this will take some time for them to actually come back.
2: Yes, we are talking about 2,000 plus flights a day out of Dubai.
1: Mm-hmm.
2: We are operating less than 400.
1: Right.
2: That means 1,600 flights are not operating.
1: True.
2: Those passengers are going to, out of that, there will be some percentage of passengers who absolutely must travel. They will choose, say, a European carrier, or they will choose an Asian carrier, or they will, choose some other routing.
1: Mm-hmm.
2: And then there will be the people like my daughter who will just say, okay, my holiday is ruined, cancel tickets, etc., chapter closed. Now, that ripple effect is still going to be there.
1: Mm-hmm.
2: Even when the airlines start operating, you have put so many aircraft on the ground, you put the crew on the ground, it's going to take time, It's
1: right.
2: It's like a big ship. You can't stop a ship, in just 1 or 2 feet length, and similarly, you just can't just take off like a Formula One car. So, there's a lot of inertia in the system.
1: Mm-hmm.
2: You've got aircraft that are, at one point, there were pictures floating around of all the Middle East carriers, aircraft lying at Sydney. They were literally parked on the taxiways because there were so many aircraft.
1: Right.
2: And so many flights every day that all those aircraft got trapped.
1: Right.
2: It's not something that is going to be recovered easily.
1: Mm-hmm.
2: I must give a big shout out to the governments across the Gulf region.
1: Mm-hmm.
2: The way they have stepped up and shown hospitality, which is very classic of the Middle East, known for its hospitality. So the way they stepped up and looked after the passengers who were stuck wherever they were. In comparison, a lot of the other airlines, passengers were literally abandoned by the airlines. So in that regard, the Gulf carriers, especially the Emirates, Fly Dubai, Etihad, Qatar, I can't say so much about Gulf Air or Kuwait Air because I won't have first-hand knowledge of that.
1: Mm-hmm.
2: But they've all definitely earned respect and loyalty from the passengers. In the way they handle the situation. The financial burden aside, it will show up in next year's financial results, but I don't think at this moment the leadership of any of the airlines is thinking of that yet.
1: Mm-hmm.
2: But sooner or later, they are going to have to start thinking about this. I think Iran will sort of figure out that the neck of the West is the Strait of Hormuz.
1: Right,
2: and
1: yeah.
2: The blood is the energy flow, and that's stomp on that. That's what will, put. This is what will be the pressure cooker that will ultimately, force some kind of cessation of hostility. That is my sort of feeling, because as long as energy is not flowing, everything is going to start shutting down. After all, even the oil producers only have so much capacity that they can store. After that, they have to shut it down. Once you shut an oil well down, it's not you just flick a switch, it's going to come back on. There's going to be a lot of disruption downstream.
1: Well, yeah, we just hope that, like you mentioned, that it is not something that starts off like a Formula One car, but we definitely hope that it starts off probably like a well-oiled machine that it has always been. And, you go ahead.
2: One can only hope that the various leaders involved in this conflict start seeing sense and do something to stop it, because I think now it's gone overboard.
1: Undoubtedly. I mean, that's exactly what we are hoping and praying. And I'm sure that, the sensibilities will prevail. But Devesh sir, thank you so much for chatting up with us today and taking out time.
2: I wish all your listeners stay safe be safe.
1: Thank you so much for your time today. Thank you so much.
2: Thank you, Deep. Bye.
1: Devesh Agarwal is an aviation expert. And how very sensibly in those few words that he mentioned that it does take time to reignite this, to restart this. It's not like you pull handbrakes and the operations will stop as far as a giant airline, airline that is such a giant operative is concerned. But at the same time, it is also very important to understand that when they start, it's not going to be like, okay, chalo, start. slowly and steadily, it will save, keeping safety in mind of every single person who's either working there or traveling with them. The airlines will be keeping that in mind. But one thing that is really, really good for all of us and that we're smiling for that is the fact that it is an indicator that the airs are safe, isn't it? And the UAE is definitely making sure of that. I'm Neil Oja. You tell us if any one of your friends or family is traveling in or out of the UAE so that, you know, we know that their travels have been good. Our co-commentator Mudassir Ali today traveled to India. So I'm glad that, you know, he's been able to make his journey. He, in fact, had booked his tickets way early. You know, वो बहुत स्मार्ट है. उन्होंने बहुत ऐसा पहले से टिकट बुक कर रखी थी क्योंकि उनको पता था कि वर्ल्ड कप खत्म होगा, वर्ल्ड कप के बाद में ईद मनाने जो है वो इंडिया जाएंगे. सो इट बुक दिस टिकट्स वे वे 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So, it was like a, you know, these are really good stories. These are really good experiences about the airlines, about the country that we are in, that people are so proudly talking of. And not just people going out. People are looking to come back here. कल इनफैक्ट मैंने मेरे एक दोस्त की स्टोरी में देखा दैट ही इज़ फ्लाइंग बैक फ्रॉम मुंबई टू दुबई. यू नो जहाँ पर लोग कह रहे थे अरे यार तुम लोग क्या कर रहे हो, यू नो 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Okay. Another message that's come in from Winston WP. Okay. Wo likhte hain, good afternoon, Neil. Nice to know the details about the distribution of prize money. अच्छा इनको नहीं पता था. आई जस्ट वॉन्ट टू नो विल द डिस्ट्रीब्यूटेड अमाउंट ऑल्सो बी सब्जेक्ट टू टैक्स. ओ भाई ये तो बड़ी बात बोल दी, तो 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Okay, fine. So we'll try and see if we can bring in a tax expert who will enlighten us on this little factor, whether or not these amounts, the prize money that the sports player get after winning such a big title, is taxed or not. Okay, on that note, we'll take a quick short break and be right back on TSB. I'm Neil Oja on Talk 100.3. 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
3: It is time that we have a conversation with Saida. We'll pick it up from where we left off. Saida, hi.
4: So can you hear me well now?
3: Absolutely loud and clear. Absolutely. Very, very, to the point, very crisp. That's what I like.
4: Okay. So what is the topic for today? Is it AI?
3: Yes, we're talking about AI. So apparently, according to research, and we were talking about how authorities are moving into agentic AI. Yes, we've heard about generative AI, but what is agentic AI? We don't know. Now, you're from this space. Could you help us understand in bare minimum language? And how will this help me in the industry?
4: Okay, so the agentic AI is your agent, your human. Who is AI, actually? So human that can be replaced using AI. So let's say a sales caller, a sales agent, can be replaced by AI, where AI is intelligent enough to negotiate the deal, qualify the leads, bring into the demo and everything. So this is a job of a salesperson, which can be replaced by AI very easily in coming future. Actually, it has already started rolling out.
3: Okay, but tell me something, Saida. Now, this is only what I understand. Only the tech space or the ones in this space will benefit. But what if, say, for example, I am a professor. Me learning about agentic AI or me learning about AI, how is that really going to do me good?
4: Yeah, so if you are a professor and you are learning about agentic AI, so your research work can be done by, was being done by your assistant, let's say. Now the research work can be done by your own agent. It can go around the world and find out on World Wide Web what is important, do the comparison analysis and everything for you, instead of your assistant, who is a human, actually investing about 5 to 8 hours to find the facts and figures, comparing it, putting it in infographics and giving it to you back, which you are going to your student and teach them. However, on the other hand, if it is agentic AI, it can be done in like maximum 10 minutes. Everything can come out.
3: All right. And, understanding the basics of agentic AI. So this will be used across the board from healthcare. Now, talk to me about healthcare. How will healthcare benefit? The last I was reading an article that said that, where sourcing nurses becomes quite a problem. Agentic AI will source about 500 applicants in a span of 3 to 4 hours. That would take about, 3 to 4 days. That would take about 3 to 6 months to source the right set of nursing candidates for the region. How is this really going to assist the doctors, the practitioners as well?
4: Yeah, so see, in healthcare also, the customer service, let's say from booking an appointment with a doctor, finding the right doctor for yourself in your hospital, let's say you have three different doctors for the same area of, let's say, ophthalmologist, and who is the right doctor for you, based on your history. So agentic AI can help you find out the right doctor with the right timing, with your availability and who is nearest to you. So these all can be done, again, from the CV review, which is done by human. But if you see, reviewing a CV is all about the keywords, a repeated task that can be taught to the AI, that is your agentic AI, and it can do that. Again, in the healthcare sector, it is going to help for a doctor also who doesn't need to go through the patient's history, and the summary can give him the complete understanding what it has been through the patient's history. So these are the few things that can be very helpful and a game changer.
3: Saida, let's quickly talk to you about this one question that I've always had weighing on my mind. How does AI actually learn?
4: So AI is a patron of, okay, so now it's getting intelligent every now and then, and with the millisecond it is getting intelligent. So it has the World Wide Web, where it all the blogs are there already. There are so many. Now AI can read the videos, your podcast. It can watch the video, read the video transcript, and it is getting learned now. So before that, it was about word to word. So it was getting trained on what word should come next to this word, and it was making the sense. But now with the evolution, it is now learning from different blogs, video transcribed videos, podcast, audio messages, and it is learning now in a very different way, very variety of ways.
3: Right. And, you know, really, huge jargons being used when someone talks to me about AI, machine learning, someone says deep learning. You've lost me over there and I don't understand a thing. What does it mean in the AI terminology in the tech industry when someone says machine learning or deep learning? And what is the difference, Saida?
4: So machine learning is actually your machine is learning about what you say, what it actually is in plain English language, no jargon, how it works, type of ML that is supervised, unsupervised. So these are the different machine learnings that is being used. And then in the different ways, the machine is learning the whole different way of thinking and learning from World Wide Web, different sources. So machine learning, and your machine is now is being empowered with all this information. And it is learning in the background with all the new researchers.
3: All right. And, you know, experts often point, Saida, to the over-reliance on tools without understanding the underlying data. So what are the most common problems or the mistakes beginners make when using AI?
4: So there are different. There are technical mistakes where they over-rely on the decisions of AI. Let's say I upload a report, my medical report. And then I ask AI to read it and give me some answer and suggestions. Based on that, I start treating my own self. This is something wrong. We are overly relying. On the other hand, uploading our private information. Let's say if I am a business owner and I want to create a business plan for my company. So I am just writing it down, all the secret of my company, the numbers and everything, to a public LLM, like public companies like OpenAI or Claude, Anthropic, wherever. So these are the few things that commonly is a mistake. Yeah. So the numbers, it's fine. It is going anonymously if you are not putting your company name and all. But if I am putting my pictures, my kids' pictures. These are the few things that I am uploading on different AI, and I don't know where their servers are residing, actually.
3: You know, can I be very honest with you, Saida? Now that you've pointed this out, I can tell you a biggest blunder that I've done, right? So what I have done is, especially when there were distance learning that was, you know, in progress, I would take all the school materials and I would put it up on generative AI. And I would say, okay, come on, and pull out the bullet points for me. So AI got so smart. AI started, kind of curating all the materials, all the learning materials in bits and pieces to make my life easy so that I could teach my son. But it also learned with school what was his teacher's name and all of that. And the next time around, I was stunned because AI said, said, "Hi, Zidane," which is my son's name. And I was like, "How do you know my son's name?" Turned around saying, "You were the one who fed me with the information." So I was zapped to see the response. Now the way forward is for industries, right? Let's talk to you. If I am a student, if you can help us out with the courses, if I am at the beginner level in the organization, mid-level, or I'm a senior, what courses will do me good right now that will yield me those benefits in returns?
4: So first of all, as a business person, Let's talk about a student. So students these days, these Gen Zs, they are very smart. They know how to use AI. Yeah, they don't know the limit. They know the limitation, but they don't know how AI can harm them. So we need to educate them, first of all. So ethics of AI, cybersecurity aspect for the student. Otherwise, they are very intelligent. They know hundreds of AI. They are, I think they are better than me. But I see a huge gap where the professionals actually who are at work, who don't have time to upskill themselves, are lagging behind. And since AI is moving so much fast, they cannot keep up the pace. This is the main problem. So I think there should be some layers of AI learning and training. So first should be, what is AI, like the way you asked me, what is LLM, machine learning, a very simplest way to tell them what does it mean, how to govern AI, how AI can harm you, how AI can be used as an advantage. Then on the second layer, then they should be introduced to some common AIs and prompt engineering, where they can prompt and talk to ChatGPT or Claude and write the prompts properly to get the answer the way they want. So these are the few stages. I cannot name any tool, but they should start learning from the prompt engineering and then take it forward and start building. Let's say maybe for first day they can start writing their marketing email series, which can be sent, and then for the first draft might not be very good, so they should know how to ask ChatGPT to improve it. So this is known as prompt engineering. So the very basic, they should learn the prompt engineering.
3: So let me take it from the top. You said students should learn ethics of AI and cybersecurity. What is AI, LLM, machine learning, how to govern AI? And for the professionals that are already in the industry, any particular course, say if they're not from the tech space, that will help them in their jobs right now, help them retain their jobs, what would that be?
4: So for that also, I personally, there are so many webinars going on. In fact, I do webinars every 2 weeks for these kind of topics. So last topic was how to replace your marketing team by just using AI. So these are the few webinars happening, which is the introduction to them, where we expert bring in 2 to 4 different tools, show them running, make them understand, and then they can take it forward. And I would say they should start learning for prompt engineering and watching different webinars also, and doing those courses in deep.
3: Excellent. Right. How do we get hold of you, Saida? Is there an application? Is there a website that we can look you up on?
4: Yeah, so my Instagram is saida.automation. You can follow me there, and you can see different webinars which are being announced time to time. So there is one post where you can write replay, and I can send you the replay of my last webinar.
3: Wow. So it's called Saida.automation.
4: Yes.
3: All right. Thank you very, very much for taking time out, having this chat with us, and more power to you, Saida. Looking forward to yet another conversation with you.
4: Thank you very much.
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3: BBC News with Jane Steele. Romania has condemned Russia after a drone hit a residential building close to the border with Ukraine, injuring 2 people. Bucharest said it would not accept a war of aggression against Ukraine being transferred to its citizens. The head of NATO, Mark Rutte, said Russia had been reckless. He said NATO stood ready to defend every inch of Allied territory. Kenya's High Court has temporarily blocked plans for the United States to set up an Ebola quarantine centre in the country. The US said it had chosen Kenya because of its proximity to the affected region. The Trump administration wants to set up a 50-bed facility where American nationals would be quarantined and treated before they're allowed back into the United States. A rocket made by Jeff Bezos's space company Blue Origin has exploded on its launch pad in Florida. The new Glenn rocket is a key part of NASA's plans to build a permanent base on the moon by 2032. A Canadian court has fined a plastic surgeon in Toronto more than $22 million for filming his patients with multiple surveillance cameras without their consent. The judge said Dr. Martin Eugenberg knew he was invading his client's privacy when he installed the cameras, including in the examination, operation and recovery rooms. Wildlife officials in the western Indian state of Gujarat have put several Asiatic lions under quarantine after 7 animals died in a suspected virus outbreak. 4 cubs were among the dead. The government sent additional veterinary specialists to monitor the lions within a 10-kilometre radius of 2 affected areas. BBC News.
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4: We will quickly not miss a single second to bring on our sort of in-house travel expert since the beginning days of Talk 100.3. And that is Godly. You are live now on Live Talk. Good morning to you.
5: Good morning. Thank you for having me on the show.
4: Always a pleasure. Allow us to say thank you that you have some good news for us, Godly. And you would tell us that prices are, you know, slashed and routes are open. What? Am I dreaming? Is this visual thinking for now, Godly? No. Because your laughter said it all. A laughter says 1,000 words.
5: Yeah, of course. I wish that would have been true. Going further, I mean, within 30 days, we can expect a lot of good things happening.
4: You know, yes. The prices come. Yes, I could feel it in the air. But 30 days, although these days, even a year passes just like that. We are almost completing half of the year, Godly, but there's still 30 days. Not maybe very, very, right now, people might be in the mood to fly. Although the Eid al-Adha holidays are just around the corner, if the Eid is on 27th of May. So now these 30 days, what can one anticipate and what is coming after 30 days? All these things we want to know from you.
5: If you have seen, in our region itself, like Middle East, the airspace are slowly starting to open up. Like, of course, Dubai was never closed. We know that it was only matter for just a few days when situation changed. But Dubai was completely open with all our regional carriers flying in and out. But other countries like Qatar is opening up, Kuwait is opening up, which is a good news, it's almost kind of getting back to normalcy. And even we also started marketing in the, we as a travel agent started marketing, Dubai is open, come back to Dubai. Mm-hmm. So that sort of campaign we have also started.
4: And we have seen the results, and please correct me if I'm wrong, that when it comes to in the region, still, when it comes to UAE airports, they are the busiest, godly. People are coming in, and I'm not saying, you know, going out. It is, of course, many might be flying. Sometimes it's inevitable, but there are still people coming down.
5: Oh, yeah, yeah. So, like, for us at Epic Travel, we have a lot of corporate clients, right? So, the corporate travel that has been the almost a similar kind of situation as in the normal situation. So, there are a lot of people are going here and there for their travel, I mean, for their meetings. And even I've seen a lot of people even transiting to other Asian countries through Dubai.
4: Mm-hmm. Yeah. Sure.
5: So even that's also happening. It's kind of like a normal situation, but now we have to see the regional carriers getting into the 100% operational potential.
4: I mean, just yesterday, you know, the big, you can say, aviation giant, the name Lufthansa. So they are also sort of in a mess because there is no shortage of fuel. But again, the situation and the rising cost of the fuel, which is, you know, how many corners will they be able to cut? But here, thankfully, the leaders are making the right choices, the right decision. Yeah. And right now, I was just talking about, you know, sort of miles move from perks to protection. Couldn't have been a better time, you know, to ease that out for many, because air miles might bring little ease for the travelers, godly.
5: Yeah, so if you have good accumulated miles with you, most of the time, you might really have to pay 50% of the airfare with your financial setup. Like it might be a bank transfer or a credit card. 50%, more than 50%, sometimes you can redeem your air miles for your travel tickets. You know, so that is a good option, and it has been there. And now that is also like kind of, you know, accumulated rewards is a good option right now.
4: That's right. And so when you say that in the next 30 days, there will be changed for better, especially for people who want to travel with family and, you know, want change of scenery during the summer holidays, what can we anticipate?
5: Since the airlines or the airspace started opening up, and all the airlines that are being operating to this region are getting back to their, you know, the usual schedules. So the more the number of airlines coming in, the more the prices would go down. You know, so that's what I said within the next 30 days. So right now to a particular sector, there might be only one or two airlines that are operating with respect to maybe five or six operating on a usual day. So we are just waiting for that to get back to normal so that, you know, the prices are at a better place.
4: It's interesting because all this while we have been hearing along the lines of even if the prices go down, so there is a big even if, it will still take time for the fuel prices to come down, godly, and then obviously the effect cascades.
5: Yeah, of course. Yeah, it would take some time. So, like today morning, I was looking at the news. Lufthansa has cancelled around 20,000 flights. You know,
4: imagine.
5: So that's a big number for a big giant like Lufthansa.
4: Mm-hmm.
5: So there are normally this is a big issue with a lot of, you know, Asian carriers or European carriers where the fuel prices are directly affecting, but here in our region, like in Middle East, it has not been affected that much. But there is effects, but that is not a big effect in our region.
4: And it's inevitable, right, godly? We are in this world, and you know, everything is so interconnected. So there will be some effects, but not drastic. And I said, the leaders are working round the clock to come 100%. Out with the best options available. So let's talk about, you know, these popular routes these days for people who are planning to, in the next 2 weeks or so, just coining the idea, the popular routes when it comes to the subcontinent belt. What are the rates that are going on, godly, approximately? Of course, this is more or less.
5: Yeah, so in Indian subcontinent, like for example, in India, the rates are completely different to different airports. Like for for Bombay and Delhi, it's kind of like good rates that are available as compared to any of the Kerala airports. Kerala airports are crazy expensive right now. So that's how, you know, the popular routes are still expensive as compared to other places, because even the, on the other side, so for example, to Trivandrum, there might be only one flight operating. With in comparison to Mumbai, there might be three or four flights operating.
4: Sure.
5: So all that factors, you know, like one versus four operations of flight. All those matters, but people are traveling for holidays to a lot of Indian Ocean countries, or Bali, Vietnam, Thailand, Malaysia. All these places are getting a lot of attractions at the moment.
4: Usually what happens, Godly, they suggest that don't travel over the weekend, because that is if you haven't booked way ahead in advance. Don't travel during the weekends. Prices are higher. Then middle of the week, it's going to be lower. Would it still continue this in the same manner during these times?
5: More or less. It's almost, it's almost a similar thing, but it all depends upon, you know, the traffic or the demand for a particular date or particular flight. Like that, you know, the prices might change.
4: And would it be any good to think of budget airlines these days, or it's not going to be much of a difference?
5: It's almost the same thing, but you know, like, you have to be wise enough to choose your day, plan well in advance, and see which timing suits you best.
4: So let's start with a plan much in advance. As you know, a travel expert, what do you suggest? An ideal advance booking.
5: So if it's not for your holidays, it's just a normal travel, at least right now on this current scenario, please plan your travel at least 3 to 4 weeks in advance.
4: Okay, so minimum a month in advance.
5: Yeah, okay.
4: And the timings that you choose, be it as days or maybe, I don't know, when it comes to the clock, more night time or morning time.
5: That doesn't matter now. That is almost normal now. But days, of course, you know, when whichever day is high demand, that would be an expensive airfare on that particular day.
4: Sure. Thank you so much, Godly, for joining us. Do you have any traveling plans? Because I always call you when you are somewhere around the airport. So today it's much quieter. Maybe a soundproof car you're sitting in. No plans during...
5: No plans. Maybe end of May or somewhere I'll plan to travel.
4: So what kind of inquiries are you receiving for the Eid holidays, Godly?
5: Eid holidays, we are running few packages, especially to CIS countries, and to Vietnam, Bali, Kenya. We are having few good offers.
4: Yeah?
5: Very good offers.
4: And the usual Baku, Georgia, they're always popular. Is it still running strong?
5: They are popular, provided, you know, like, we are running the campaign right now, but we have to see whether, you know, the flights are in normal condition to go over there.
4: Perfect, Godly. Thank you so much for joining us. You stay safe and stay cool. Talk to you soon.
5: Thank you so much. Thank you for that.
1: 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The batter's hit the ball and we'll see the ball flying in the air. Will it bounce? 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

game, every run counts, and that's a single for this game of the Tata IPL. Victories are built one run at a time. The one.

0: question. How are you as an industry? Because we believe hospitality industry might be seeing a little bit of a change. What is that change? And how have you coped up with the current situation?
1: It is very difficult in the current times, but yes, I believe this is very temporary and this shall pass. And looking at the latest interview that Trump has given, that this will, continue for another 2 or 3 weeks and it shall get over. And I'm positive on that front, though I'm not an ardent follower of Trump. But yes, I'm ardent follower of the UAE government, and I truly believe in Sheikh Mohammed and Fazza.
0: Absolutely. You know, talking to us about His Highness here and the kind of initiatives that they have rolled out. Sunita, talk to us about staying innovated and being more innovative, right? Because we are seeing the hotel industry, what people are turning their stance. If it is just a normal hotel, they are saying, okay, you know what? This is now a fully furnished apartment. You can use it for a month and treat it as, you know, as if you're paying rent rather than otherwise, right? I mean, rather than just having a very short staycation and then moving on. So talk to us about the changes that you probably have done in the industry and how are you managing a time like that?
1: See, like obviously the business is down looking at the current scenario. But yes, we are coping up. Obviously, we cannot reduce the quality. Even during COVID times where the restaurants were, you know, trying to reduce the quality of the food and, you know, to make it cost effective. We never did that. And today also we are strict, when it comes to the quality of the food and deliverables. So we are coping up and so far there are no changes which have been made in the business as we do not want to compromise when it comes to the quality.
0: Well, absolutely. But, you know, this makes a whole lot of difference, Yanita, when the people and the residents and industries like yourself are so committed to the quality, to the standards, and, you know, you go by the rule book that says we do trust the authorities, and certainly we do trust the authorities here. But also talk to us, I'm sure you would be having conversations with other hoteliers as well, with the other industries. And what is it that we can do together if there is a word of it? Advice that you could probably give out to us, maybe something that you learned the hard way, how to manage cash flows or how to do things in a different way to stay afloat.
1: So all we see here is like obviously now in February, in January, we paid overtime to our staff, and overtime is one thing which we are working on. We're just trying to manage the hours and reduce the hours, so that it's a win-win situation for all the employees and there are no layoffs.
0: Well, brilliantly said. Thank you very, very much, Neeta, for having this conversation with us. Now, we also know that you, besides being a motivational speaker and besides being a hotelier, you invest in yourself. You invest in mental peace, and that is through the medium of yoga. Has that really, really changed the stance of how you function?
1: Yes, it has. It's I feel it's more mindful in any decision and more, persistence is there. Hello, am I audible?
0: Absolutely, yeah. You are audible, yeah. Neeta.
1: Yeah, so yoga has given me a lot. I mean, there was a time I used to do corporate events.
0: Mm-hmm.
1: And, there was a time I felt really burnt and I just started yoga for myself.
0: Mm-hmm.
1: And then I thought, okay, let me just give it let me do a teacher's training at least for myself and my family. But everything changed after I did a teacher's training course. And ever since I have started doing... we do various yoga events at various locations in Dubai with the support of UAE government, and they've been great and always supported all the projects that we have done so far, and we are planning to do more and more in this critical time.
0: So are these all free to attend sessions, or is it payable as well?
1: No, it's completely free except for the retreats, which are again not like, you know, with any markups. These are cost to cost. Retreats are like something which is for 5 days outside of Dubai. Mm-hmm. But within Dubai, everything is free.
0: You know, Neeta, I really, really am inching closer to asking you. Please send us all the details, and I'm sure our listeners would love to get a download of them. Only, you know, these are certain ways and certain mediums that one could release the stress and find, you know, and probably find connections. So I believe these places are also great to make connections, like-minded people. So kindly send us a download of all the retreats and all the free yoga sessions that are taking place in coordination with the UAE government, because I think this will be a great meeting ground of where individuals can come together of like-minded people.
1: Sure. So currently we are doing online classes, like this is 8 to 9, 9 to 10, and then one session in the evening, and we're planning to increase more, and these all sessions are without any charges. We're helping a lot of people within the community. Besides, like, you know, online, we are also going to the places of the people and trying to support whatever way we can.
0: Thank you very, very much, Neeta, for taking time out, having this quick chat with us, and we wish you all the very best. With such resilience, you'll only come out stronger. So thank you.
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2: 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Quickly, let's talk to you about, the current situation.

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3: 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I'm Neil Oja on Talk 100.3. The conversation's about IPL. Obviously, 28th of March is shuru hone wala hai, and there is a big reveal that's come through, and that is that Mahendra Singh Dhoni is set to return in the yellow colours yet again. Thala for a reason. Hai na, bhai, kyun na ho? क्योंकि अगर महेंद्र सिंह धोनी नहीं होंगे तो फिर आधे फैंस तो ऐसे ही दुख में दर्द में रह जाएंगे. सो सीएसके सीईओ काशी विश्वनाथ हैज रिवील्ड दैट द एक्सपीरियंस विकेट कीपर बैटर 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Right, I understand the business behind the team. I don't think I will be making that decision. The team administration, the team management will be taking a call on that, whether he'll come in only as a pure batter or a wicketkeeper batter or maybe an impact sub. Whatever happens, one thing for sure, anytime and every time that Mahendra Singh Dhoni will come into the center, theek hai na, wo white line jaise hi cross karenge, पब्लिक जो है वो अलग लेवल का शोर शराबा होने वाला है. द डेसिबल लेवल्स विल गो थ्रू द रूफ एंड राइटली सो. व्हाई नॉट? 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Pranav Prasanna comes into the studio with a big smile. Yes, we're not talking about RCB, we're talking about Chennai Super Kings. Is Chennai your second favorite team, Pranav?
4: I would have to say so. I can speak the local language, that is Tamil. I relate a lot with the movies, the songs and the culture that is there in Tamil Nadu. So it's a no-brainer for me to think of Chennai Super Kings as a second team for me. But more than anything, the rivalry between an RCB and a CSK that has been going on for over a decade right now, Neil. I think they might have had all the trophies, but when you put the yellows versus the reds, there is one team and there's one man that always loves to come up with a winning formula, and that's Mahendra Singh Dhoni. Even the matchups, it's always the CSK boys getting the better of an RCB. Chahe wo Virat Kohli ki captaincy kyun na ho RCB mein, the moment a Dhoni comes in at say a number 5 or a number 6 and gets those, you know, 22 runs in one over to bring that game closer, all of a sudden it's the silence in the Chinnaswamy or the roars at Chepauk Stadium. So MS Dhoni, hum dekhte hain in a team sport, there is that one individual, chahe wo captain ho, you know, a different player of sorts, they love to capitalize and take on the moment upon themselves ki main jitaunga match against a particular team. So they already have in mind ki if we go up against RCB, I know what to do. I know how to win the game. I know how to steal the game, or at least I know how to rile up the opposition. And that's what MSD was so good at, just from an IPL perspective. And when I see it as an RCB fan, I think this man absolutely terrorized us. Anytime we could see MSD, you know, the back of MS Dhoni heading back into the dressing room, it's still a moment of peace for a lot of RCB fans.
3: Yeah, I can tell you one thing for sure, that, you know, while RCB fans would be rejoicing to see the back of Mahendra Singh Dhoni, the 98% of the population would be like, no. You know, but baat yahi hai ki yaar, Mahendra Singh Dhoni, beat for Chennai, beat for the rising Pune Giants,
4: right,
3: you know, for those 2 years that he played for that team, he always gave his 200%, you know, irrespective of the colors that he wore, irrespective of the teams that he played. The man, he has been incredible, and also the way he moved away from the limelight the moment he announced his retirement. No fancy shows, no fancies, you know, last games and, you know, all of that drama. Kuch bhi nahi. Ek simple sa tweet and I was, it was like, Ma Salama, thank you so much. 15th of August, thank you so much. Now, this guy, when he comes in public eye, which he does very, very rarely, people just go crazy. There's something about him, the aura that he carries.
4: Yeah.
3: And he doesn't need to be so out there like a Hardik Pandya to show his aura.
4: Dhoni never found himself or put himself in a position where he had to over-explain his decision. He respected other people's boundaries the same way he commanded an authority of, boss, ye mera decision hai aur ye final hai.
3: Barabar.
4: And that's what sometimes a leader in a team that is followed by a billion plus people and where cricket is the religion for our country, that is the level of, you know, the stern leadership that you have to have sometimes. Jab loss hua hota tha, then yes, he took it upon himself and, you know, he said, you know what, we'll do better, my boys will do better, right? And he protected his team. There was no single, you know, there's no scapegoating, there's no, you know what, you know, this person has to improve, that has to get better, no, the selectors, none of that sort. And that's when you... that's when you trust your players more and more. Main kahin pe ek stat padh raha tha ki under Dhoni's captaincy, when it came to white ball format, you know, more than the wins, it's the amount of exits that Team India had, possibly, you know, that outweighed, you know, the number of trophies won. Fair, right? That's a different argument that for a different day. But we still think about his captaincy, the leadership, and how that changed Team India's temperament. Kya pata, agar MS Dhoni na ho, if he wasn't a backbone for certain individuals like Suresh Raina or Virat Kohli, for that matter, we might not have Virat Kohli.
3: True.
4: With the temperament he is right now, we might have still had the brash, the bratty Virat Kohli who loses his cool and maybe a short-lived span. 4-5 saal ka hot shot and then... all of a sudden, Virat Kohli's out of the limelight.
3: Captains definitely do play a massive role on, you know, creating their teams, creating, you know, the members of the team. Mm-hmm. And it's never too easy. And leadership doesn't come naturally to everyone. There are only a few who are blessed with that. And MS Dhoni, at one of the events, did mention some of the challenges of being a captain.
5: So I was not very open when it comes to communication on tough decisions. Tough decisions you have to take, you know, because... you are given that added responsibility because people think you can lead the people in the desired way. And now, if you're talking about cricket, there are how many people who play cricket in India? There are how many people who actually do well every year, who are pushing every guy who is member of the team, you know, to make a chance for themselves. So it's a constant process. You have to reward the domestic performances. And sometimes when you take a hard decision, as I said, I was not very open when it comes to communication, but I had a simple rule. You want an answer, because I always figured, you know, if I'm playing international cricket for 5-7 years, if I get dropped, I should know the reason why I'm getting dropped. It's never the case that I don't know why I'm caught dropped. You know the reason, but let's say you don't understand it. You may not want to acknowledge it. My room doors are open. Please come. But there's only one request. Don't enter my room with an answer in your mind. You have the right to ask the question. Fair enough. I will try to answer it in the politest of manner with the reasonable tone and everything that can and should be done from my side. But have that open mind, you know, where I'll explain why. And then if you still... don't want to listen to me, I can explain to you in the harshest word possible also, because you came in for an answer, I'll give you that answer. It's not confrontation, you know, usually you're just explaining. People think it's confrontation, but you're just, somebody asks you a question, you're answering the question, as simple as that. There should not be any hard feelings about it, you know, because if you are taking decisions, you know, like which are ticking boxes, then in the long run it will backfire, you know, because you're not honest to your job, you know, you're not looking or trying to do what you're supposed to do in the best possible manner. Yes, you will have your preference. Let's say there are two people when it comes to talent, integrity and everything in the 19 and 20 in terms of performance. Everything is the same. Some will say this guy is 19, this guy is 20, somebody. Then you have the preference of picking whoever you want. Because now you have your game plan in mind. This is how I'll use him. This is what he does. The flexibility that he brings onto the table. But the moment it becomes 18 and 20, you have to pick their 20 guy, whatever happens.
3: Talking about challenges of being a captain, he also spoke about decision-making and advice on gut feeling. You know, many times as a captain, you have this gut feeling, not just as a captain, but just as an individual, you have a gut feeling. What does it mean and how do you process that?
5: If I have to be open-minded to listen to everyone, I need to have the intelligence to differentiate between the different advices. You know, you need to have the honesty. It doesn't have to be my decision. You know, my job as a leader is to make sure the people I am leading or the company I am leading is moving in the right direction. We are accomplishing the right result through the right means. Because, you know, it's a constant process. I'm not the only person in the world who has an IQ or whatever, so that I have knowledge about everything. No, people have knowledge about streams.
6: Right.
5: You know, somewhere I can be excellent, somewhere I can be very bad. So let's say I'm a very studious guy in class and my friend doesn't believe in studying. You know, he's a troublemaker or he's like a sports person who's a troublemaker. He will know more about trouble. Yeah. So if he's telling me, you know, what we should do naughty right now, I have to listen to him if I want to do it.
6: Yeah.
5: Because he has more experience. So similarly, a lot of people with their experience, they'll come, they'll teach. I have to be open-minded to listen. I have to absorb more. Basically, you know, aaj ke zamane mein, we keep speaking a lot. But the whole thing is to listen. And then when you have time, you know, you have already registered it, you see what works for you. And then you decide as to, okay, this is the path, you know, where if I go through this path, I improve as a person, I improve as a leader, and I can help others achieve what they want to achieve. So I feel honesty again becomes the key factor. That willingness of being open-minded, good suggestion can come from anyone and anywhere. It doesn't have to be from an experienced person who's from the same field. You know, it can be any random person. That willingness to explore it, you know, rather than just saying, no, it won't work with me. Try it. You know, you can try it for a small period of time. And if it doesn't work, you know, at least you can say, I tried my best. I feel that's very important to have that kind of a mindset. Because my whole life, I'll keep learning, I'll keep improving.
3: That's so true. Learning never stops, improving never stops. But also when you learn and when you try and understand the psyche of the person, decision-making does become simpler, isn't it, MS?
5: What I've realized in, especially talking about cricket, you know, we don't have the luxury of time. You know, a lot of people have their own ways. Some do a lot of analysis. I believe in gut feel. Basically, gut feel is what? It's the experience that you have got. If you have been in that situation, let's say 10 times, 15 times, 20 times, you may be successful a few times. Sometimes, you know, you may not have been, but it always teaches you. So gut feel is that instant feeling, you know, what needs to be done at that point of time. And awareness helps. In India, we say we should learn out of our mistakes. I'm the person who says, you know, if my friend is committing a mistake, I can learn out of it. I don't have to repeat the same mistake to learn out of it. Self-belief is important. Hard work is important. You have to be honest. All those things are there. But when you are under the pump, when you are under stress, how you react is the most important thing. And I realized when you are calm, and often people misinterpret calm as being, you know, 70 ka heart rate. No, it goes up. You know, it goes up to a level, but you are able to manage it. Whatever technique you may have, different people have different technique. But you should be able to manage that chaos. And it shouldn't affect your decision making. As simple as that. You know, some people are hyper, some people are calm. It doesn't always mean the hyper person is not the ideal one. Or if I'm calm, I look calm. Underneath what I have, I'm the only person who knows. But I should be knowing that my decision can have a very important impact on the game. So in that split second, my mind is analyzing everything and it's coming up as to, honestly, I think this is the best decision. It may work, it may not work. And in leadership, you have to stand up and take that responsibility. Let's say it doesn't work. I thought it would work. You may or may not state the reason depending on the situation. But when you take responsibility, you are learning out of it. Because I'm also admitting, oh, there was a fault. Often, you know, we don't admit that, you know, there's a fault. If you don't admit the fault, you will never work on it. So that's how, you know, I've always taken it forward.
3: Not bad at all. Admit that there is a fault and then work on it. MSD also spoke about handling team members, on how to manage team members, because every member of the team is differently skilled, but differently has a different mindset also.
5: Also, what I see is the person really sorry about, because we all commit mistakes. Is he really sorry about what happened? So sometimes you may or may not get to know, but if it happens a second time and still you're not certain, you know, you address it. And I always figured out with us, it works the best when you take the person on the side and you tell them whatever it is and you come back, because I want to address the problem. If I say the same thing in front of 15 people, which is my own teammates, yeah, he may not like it. So he gets stuck, you know, he scolded me in front of everyone. So the whole emphasis upon, you know, what was wrong and what needs to be addressed, wo to sideline ho gaya, yaar, sabke samne daal diya. And I've realized when you take them on a side na, and use harsher word, fine with it. We deal with stars, you know, and I felt that way. Your tone is very important. The words you choose is very important, because I'm not doing what I am doing to put him down. I want him to improve. So it has to be constructive, you know, and often there's a process involved. The beauty is, like, we have to deal with 15 to 25 people. If we include the support staff, maybe 30 to 32, which is very manageable. You can understand each and every individual, how they react to pressure, how they react to success, how they react to failure, and groom them in a way that when I am not there, they can still take the legacy forward and do justice to the talent that they have got.
3: That was Mahendra Singh Dhoni talking about all aspects of leadership and team management right here on TSB. Aisi sab cheeze aapko sunne milti hai jab aap Neil ke saath hote ho on Talk 100.3, a part of the Phanisha Network.
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1: And right now we are talking about the new changes, the new rules that have come in place. Also to, you know, kind of knock some sense into us already. The five key changes businesses ought to know. But to delve further into this conversation, we are joined by none other than Abhishek from AJMS Global Tax Expert. He's here to our rescue.
2: And thank you for having me for the show.
1: Well, thank you for taking time out and having this chat with us. Well, could you help us understand the five key changes that businesses ought to know when talking about lowering penalties across common violations, new structure for repeat violations, relief for legal representatives, stronger push for voluntary disclosures, and wider coverage across tax obligations? Now, these could be jargons to us, but if you could help us break this information down to, you know, better understand.
2: No, perfectly fine. So just to give you an overview about the new cabinet decision of 129 of 2025, which was issued although in October, but the timing of going, active, the law has become active just this week itself. And it actually brings a structural overhaul on how businesses should look at the kind of, probably the historical penalties or exposures which they have due to certain non-compliances which they would have done. Now, the real numbers which you asked us actually is important and resonates with the way government has been supporting the businesses, especially during the recent time as we have seen. And this actually goes hand in hand with that. If you look at certain penalties, it has come down as low as 75% to as high as 90% from the historical penalties which were there for businesses if they had those exposures. So, for example, if there was a fine specific to not filing tax document in Arabic, the fine used to be 20,000 dirham earlier,
1: right,
2: has been reduced down to 5,000 dirham. So that's a big shift on how businesses can do and streamline their entire process. I think one of the things all the businesses should look at is, and in fact, even FTA has also urged all the registered taxpayer to use this window and actually correct their pending violation if they have and update their records in the books so that they benefit actually from these lower fines which are now in force.
1: Right. Now, Abhishek, does this happen only at the time of filing? What if I want to know more about this? How do I know that I fall into the bracket of that relief? Is it only for small business or, for anybody? Even MNCs as well are part of this broader vision.
2: So the good part is it does not differentiate between the businesses. It applies to all. And these are beneficial for registered taxpayers who probably during the previous quarters or years have some exposure to certain non-compliance due to which they have got potential fine penalties. And this is the right way, a very transparent way where they can go and simplify. So for example, if somebody for whatever reason has delayed their corporate tax payment, right?
1: Correct.
2: In the earlier regime, the penalties were completely different. Now it is such a simple thing, 14% annual tax computation, which is there, calculated monthly. So which also gives the comfort of cash flow to the businesses. Obviously, when we talk about MNC and when we talk about businesses, it is very important to see how the confidence in the market is. So even if I quote certain recent studies where we see that how the businesses are growing, one of the recent study done itself by one of the largest MNC banks, HSBC, shows that more than 96% see still a huge potential of growth, especially from UAE to the world, and making sure that the economic relationship also grows across the region. So these tax benefits are not just a structural change. It is actually bringing more transparency to the financial discipline of each taxpayer.
1: Absolutely. And now let's talk to you about the bare minimum questions, right? I mean, sometimes we take them for granted, but if you could please cast a glance on these as well. Now, what are the key tax deadlines I need to mark on my calendar this year? Which specific taxes like your VAT, corporate tax, does my business legally need to register for? People are still at sea with these conversations.
2: It's a very important question. And one of the new things which is also coming in financial transparency is e-invoicing. So I think everybody is aware about corporate tax, that within 90 days you should be looking at registering for VAT as soon as they reach the voluntary threshold, they can register voluntary. Or if we are talking about mandatory threshold, which is 370,000, which is all published and very much people are aware, for corporate tax, all the licenses have to register. Then if they have certain reliefs, especially on small business relief and all, they can apply and they can get those exemptions. But one thing is, their e-invoicing is also coming, and there is a lot of misconception whether the businesses who are actually not VAT registered should also be part of the e-invoicing, and they should also be part of that ecosystem. The answer is yes. I mean, if you are issuing invoices going forward, these are very important things which has to be done. And now coming to the specific part of this particular regulation, which is there, it has come into effect from April 14. So just to give you one example, how certain specific changes has come into this particular thing. So for example, if there is a voluntary disclosure, which has to be done, now that has been identified, and they have said that 20 business days sometime when they should have this threshold, small errors that can be corrected within that. If there is any penalty reconsideration, that is 40 business days, what they have referred as part of that. So again, the transparency is very much there, and the deadlines are very much there. If you have a financial year of 1st January to 31st December 2025, for corporate tax return, 30th September 2026 would be your deadline. And similarly for VAT, whether you are quarterly or monthly, depending on your this thing, you would be focusing on that. But again, e-invoicing is something where a lot of misconception we found, so we thought it would be right to clarify.
1: You know, I'm so glad that you mentioned e-invoicing right now, because e-invoicing, immediately the moment you have conversations around this, you have individuals maybe who are not really well-versed with terminology saying, is just sending a PDF via email, or is it much more technical? How do you look at it? And also the current accounting softwares that you have, there are plenty in the region. Do they already support UAE e-invoicing? How does this really work? Do authorities get like a real-time, invoices? Does the FTA see the invoices in real-time, rather? The moment I click send, I have so many questions flying my mind, Abhishek.
2: Now, actually, let's start with the basic. E-invoicing brings transparency from the buyer side, from the seller side, and obviously from the regulator side. So in UAE, I will just use one technical concept called PEPOL framework, which has been adopted by UAE. And under this, there are five corner model, which starts from the seller. Second is the ASP. Now, this is very important. A lot of people may get confused that ASP may be your ERP service provider. It may be, it may not be. You have to go on Ministry of Finance website. There are 22 accredited, pre-approved service provider who should be your ASP as of now. So obviously the list may grow in the future, but right now there are 22 players. Are these players all ERP players? The answer is no. They're all experts on the e-invoicing side, and some may be obviously having the ERP solution also. So this is something very important, that it doesn't mean that if this law comes, your ERP is already ready. You have to do that due diligence, whether that particular ERP is already part of it. Why it is important? Because FTA, which is the C5 of the five corner model, after clicking of the button, it's not a PDF. It's a very structural document. PINT framework, what we call 51 data mandatory fields are there, which goes in a structured format to the buyer's ASP also, as well as to the FTA. So this is bringing more financial transparency, financial freedom, and this will also help a lot of SMEs. Think about this. These are authenticated invoices. So it will help the banks to unlock the lending potential to these SMEs, depending on the kind of credit rating they are.
1: Absolutely. Now, since you are here onto the show, Abhishek, let's quickly ask you, when does e-invoicing come into full force? And the all-important question, will it take me an arm's length to get to the costing part of it if I'm looking at upgrading my system?
2: Excellent. So let me answer it in two parts. The first thing is, for any businesses above 50 million dirham, 31st July is the deadline to select an ASP. Like, for example, we as Marmin, one of the group entity of AGMS, is also an ASP. So our clients have already started selecting us. So this selection process is 31st July. These 50 million and above has to be live by 1st of Jan 2027.
1: Correct.
2: This is the first deadline. Any businesses below 50 million, they have the time of selection till 31st March and they have to go live by 1st of July next year. And for governments, the deadline of selection of ASP remains 31st March, but the live date goes from in October. So these are three major categories which they have defined. Obviously, they have also identified which are, exclusion. I don't want to complicate.
1: Correct.
2: B2C invoices and others are excluded, which is well versed. Since we were having a good conversation, the last question which you asked was also important for the listeners.
1: Right.
2: Is how they should assess their ERP, whether it is integrated or not. And that is where we always tell all the taxpayers that look at the impact assessment, that you have to make sure that whether your ERP is ready to generate e-invoicing in the format required by the regulator. There are 51 mandatory fields. Those should be captured. The data should be updated in your system. So any missing data means non-validation. Non-validation means the invoice is not legally generated, which may have a impact on your business. So it is always recommended that please plan better in advance in terms of your ERP. Talk to your ERP provider, discuss with them what are the options available, whether they have integrated with any of the ASPs or they themselves are the ASP, and whether they comply with the regime. So this is very most important thing from the technical side. I always tell all the taxpayers is this, that please look at the ERP system providing, because that will help you understand how ready you are, how compliant you would be as in when you go live. So this will ensure their full compliance.
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0: 10 cricket teams in the richest league in the world. Millions of fans, one dream. And every ball can change history.
2: It's a low full toss, has been belted, and has been belted for six.
0: The pitch is set, the fans are ready. 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
3: Welcome, ladies and gentlemen, as we bring in qualifier number two. It is Rajasthan Royals versus Gujarat Titans for that one seat in the finals. Two teams fighting it out. Gujarat Titans have reached this position after losing against RCB in the first qualifier. Lucky for the teams that get into the top two position, they get two chances to go into the finals. RCB straight up into the finals, but Gujarat Titans now have a chance to make it into the finale of the IPL 2026 if they beat Rajasthan Royals, who have reached here by beating and eliminating Sunrisers Hyderabad in the eliminator. Number three and number four play the eliminator, and the team that wins steps into qualifier number two, and the team that loses, the journey ends there. It was Rajasthan Royals, Vaibhav Suryavanshi, scoring 97 of 29 deliveries. Could have been a world record on this very surface against Sunrisers Hyderabad, ensuring that his team makes it to qualifiers. And mind you, in all these seasons of the IPL, only thrice have the team that have played the eliminator got into the finals. 12 other times in the 15 years of the playoff setup, it's been the team number one that goes through qualifier number one, and then the team number two that plays the qualifier number two goes into the finals. That's how it's been. That's a rarity of making it to the finals through the eliminators. And Rajasthan Royals have one thing going in their favor, and that is the toss. They won the toss, elected to bat first, looking to put scores on the board, and rightly so. They've got two men who can do it. 2,592 runs for Vaibhav, for Yashasvi Jaiswal, and for Vaibhav Suryavanshi, 932 runs in his IPL career, including over 600 runs in this edition. 36 wickets, an economy of 8.8. He's been doing exceptionally well with his partner Kagiso Rabada for Gujarat Titans. It's not just two teams that are meeting in the qualifier two. These are two teams with two different philosophies in batting. One looks at coming out all guns blazing, all attack, and the other looks to build it and then uses their bowlers to squeeze the opposition out. Which philosophy will win? Will it be the pink and blue, or will it be the blue and gold? We will tell you after about 3 odd hours of exciting encounter at New Chandigarh, as Gujarat Titans take on the Rajasthan Royals. Joining me in the commentary box is Vivek Shukla.
5: Thank you, Neil. Four back-to-back victories for Rajasthan Royals before this game.

0: game, and Vaibhav Suryavanshi, what a phenomena he is and what a tournament he's had so far. First delivery to Jaiswal. Yashasvi Jaiswal plays it, slashes it onto the offside. There is a fielder at point who will stop it from going to the boundary, but both the batters, nevertheless, because of this small misfield, will cross over for the one run.
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2: Yashasvi Jaiswal off the mark, and that'll bring Vaibhav Suryavanshi on strike. Three innings, 38 runs against Siraj. Strike rate of 190, and Siraj did get him out in that reverse fixture. And they're quickly making those amends. There is a slip in position. There is a deep third. Backward point, point. And there is a shot, a deep fine leg. A little squarish. Shot delivery into the body. That's the first delivery that he bowls. Trying to cramp him for space. Wouldn't really give him any room to play that pull shot. That is going to be the plan from Mohammad Siraj. Phenomenal start there by Mohammad Siraj. That's a super delivery.
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0: Keeping Vaibhav Suryavanshi quiet in the first delivery. Siraj, Mohammad Siraj. Pichle match mein bhi Pat Cummins ne pehli game di Yorker. Keith Yorker run nahi mila tha. Lekin uske baad sabko malum hai kya hua tha. Aur yahan bhi agli game dobara se short of good length. Is baar pull kiya hai Vaibhav Suryavanshi ne. Game gayi square leg ki taraf. Fielder wahan maujood hai. Ek run lene mein honge kamyab. Rajasthan Royals, two without loss in three deliveries in this qualifier number two. Jo bhi team aaj jeetegi, वो खेलेगी रॉयल चैलेंजर्स बेंगलुरु को अहमदाबाद में. वो मैच होगा, देयर ऑलरेडी वेटिंग फॉर देम. और वैभव सूर्यवंशी का सूर्य जो उदय हुआ था इस टूर्नामेंट से पहले, अब आसमान में चमक 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
2: 140 clicks, that delivery from Mohammad Siraj, back of the length. Feels like the ball came onto the bat a little slow. The surface is holding on. And one should have probably understood that from that shot that Vaibhav Suryavanshi played on that previous occasion. Tried to go for that pull, but the ball did not carry. The ball did not reach. And his bat speed is a lot higher as compared to Yashasvi Jaiswal's. So if he couldn't send the ball packing, Yashasvi should have taken the hint from right there. Instead of going in the same area, deep fine leg, or rather deep backward square leg fielder, positioned right in that zone to take that catch. And Siraj strikes early. Very important for Gujarat Titans to strike early, because the middle order of Rajasthan Royals, not the best. Not the best yet. It's going to be Dhruv Jurel who will come in. He's done well. His job will be to keep sanity intact while batting alongside Vaibhav Suryavanshi. Jurel also has crossed 500 runs in 16 matches. Strike rate of 155. Siraj comes into bowl this time, cutting it all along the carpet towards the deep third. Prasad Krishna will pick up the ball, send it back. And that will be a beautiful looking drive coming in from Jurel. A perfect drive.
3: The perfect drive.
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0: It will be interesting to see what Vaibhav Suryavanshi does now, because an early wicket has fallen, unlike the previous game. Aur ab thoda defensive khelenge, ek partnership banane ki koshish karenge, or will he continue to follow his instincts and play the way that he always plays? Two fielders outside the circle, one at square leg, one at third man, as Siraj loads up the last delivery of his first over. This is a bouncer, and there is a slight appeal from the wicketkeeper. Pull karne ki koshish ki thi. और गेंद गई सीधे विकेट कीपर के हाथों में. Shubman Gill is running towards the wicketkeeper. Maybe he thinks there is an edge to it and they might take a review, but Butler has now decided not to go for that review. So Suryavanshi survives. A very quiet first over for Rajasthan. 3 runs only coming in this over. 1 wicket off Vaibhav Yashasvi Jaiswal is what has fallen. A lot depends on this partnership between Dhruv Chirail and Vaibhav Suryavanshi. Iske baad Riyan Parag, Donovan Ferreira, Dasun Shanaka, Ravindra Jadeja, Jofra Archer, and then the bowlers who are there to bat.
2: Well, yeah, a lot relies on this. Their top three. Yashasvi Jaiswal already gone in that very first over. But I like the plan there. The plan is to bowl back of the length into the body, not give any room. The last delivery as well was of similar caliber. Bounced a little extra for Suryavanshi. As Rabada comes in, very first delivery to Jurel, and Jurel with soft hands pushes it towards the mid-wicket region. Batters will run the second, but a very good piece of fielding there by Mohammad Siraj. Slides and stops the boundary. That will be a super saver.
3: Super Saver.
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2: Very well done there by Mohammad Siraj. Getting the visuals of that last delivery. But the appeal was made for caught behind against Vaibhav Suryavanshi. All clear. And even more clear is the intent of Dhruv Jurel. Playing it all along the carpet. A couple of bounces into the backward point fence. 4 runs.
3: Boundary and beyond.
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0: The wonderful run of Dhruv Jurel in this season continues. This one was played over the point. There was a fielder at third man. He had no chance to cut that one off. The first boundary for Dhruv Jurel and the first boundary for Rajasthan Royals in this innings. Next one is onto his pads. Plays it towards the short mid-wicket region. There is Siraj who's placed for there perfectly for this shot. No run will be taken. This will be a shot. This will be a dot delivery. 19 trees will be planted for every dot delivery in this IPL, since this is the 19th season of the IPL. Earlier in the day, Rajasthan Royals won the toss, decided to bat first, and they have lost that 1 wicket of Yashasvi Jaiswal as this one from Rabada comes in onto the middle stump, plays with a straight bat. Jurel back to the bowler. Rabada trying to stop this one in his follow through, gets a hand to it. No run taken, but a very, very nice delivery coming in from Rabada. This is a super delivery.
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2: 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Jurel, leading edge. Is there someone to take it? Backpedaling there is Gill, and he will take it. Jurel is gone.
3: How's that?
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2: 9-for-2, Rajasthan Royals. And the man was looking absolutely calm, composed and in control. Dhruv Jurel gone. He'd already picked up a boundary on that over. This time the ball came into the body, wanted to play it towards the long on region, more towards the cow corner. Ended up getting a faint leading edge. The ball just ballooned. And he's gone. 9-for-2 in 1.5. Rajasthan Royals on the back foot.
0: Absolutely. This is a pressure situation, and in a pressure game, that's what can happen. 2 wickets down for 9 in 1.5 overs, Rajasthan Royals.
3: 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Ball by ball.
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2: How lucky was he there? Vaibhav Suryavanshi almost handing out a catch at mid-on. But not to be so, going over his head and a couple of bounces into the fence for a four.
3: Boundary and beyond.
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0: We are already witnessing that the ball is not coming onto the bat as easily as it was coming in the last game. This is the same strip, the same wicket on which the previous game was played. And has definitely slowed down a little bit. This is just short of good length this time. Going onto the back foot, pulls it towards Prasidh Krishna at square leg. They will run very, very quickly and take two runs. Siraj is not happy with that effort. He was hoping that Prasidh Krishna would be quicker on his feet and would limit the batters for one. But not to be, two runs have been taken. 19 for two wickets in 2.3 overs. Rajasthan Royals, they were put under pressure after that first wicket of Yashasvi Jaiswal in the first over itself, falling to Siraj, and then the second wicket in the second over, which was Dhruv Jurail, falling to Rabada. Siraj bowling his second over now, 1.3 overs, 9 runs given and taken that one wicket. Two fielders outside the circle for Vaibhav Suryavanshi, third man and one fielder at the square leg. Vaibhav is visibly under pressure. इतना आसान नहीं है अब इस विकेट पर खेलना, जो धीरे धीरे से स्लो डाउन होता जा रहा है. बॉल बल्ले पर आ नहीं रही है, कभी लो भी रह रही है, बिकॉज दिस इज द सेकंड गेम बीइंग 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This is looking like a little bit of a struggling wicket for the batters. Utna zyada gend balle par nahi aa raha hai. This is not the surface that was there in the last game. And I think Neil, expecting 200 on this wicket may not be realistic today.
2: No, absolutely. In fact, this surface looks like that probably 170, 180 could be a winning total. But to reach to that, you need to have that composure. You need to reassess, and maybe that's the reason Jadeja has been sent in. To keep the nerves calm of this youngster, Vaibhav Suryavanshi. He can change gears at any point in time, change plans of the opposition bowlers at any point in time. If he does not give away his wicket over here, there will be a little bit of a trouble for Gujarat Titans psychologically, because then they will have to make amends. If this is plan A, that we need to bring in Siraj and Rabada, try and pick wicket of Suryavanshi, and if they don't get it, after the first four or five overs, they would want to look at options. Would they bring in a Rashid Khan a little early, try and bring in a wicket? Would they want to introduce Holdery within the power play? A lot of permutation and combinations, plan B, could have been put into place. Meanwhile, banged it short over the head of the batter, over the hands of the wicket keeper. The ball is racing into the fence. 4 runs.
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0: Plan यहाँ पर clear है वैभव सूर्यवंशी के लिए. 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Siraj has been bouncing him and trying to ball on his body, keeping the ball short, not giving him in the deliveries in his slot. क्योंकि वो slot में जब आती हैं तो फिर उसके बाद वो मैदान के बाहर ही जाती है. So that's what they've been trying to do. It has worked so far in their favour. This time going down on one knee, has played it towards the fine leg. Ye gained leg stump ki taraf thi aur Vaibhav Suryavanshi ne bahut badhiya tarike se isko place kiya hai. Fine leg ki disha mein 4 run.
3: Boundary and beyond.
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2: Very rare of him to play a ball all along the carpet, but he's done that. Probably that's the amend that Jadeja would have told him to do. Don't look to hit in the air. Try and play it all along the ground. 499 runs within the power play. That's what he scored. Another one towards the fine leg. Again, no fielder there. Back-to-back boundaries.
3: Boundary and beyond.
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0: This shows the kind of maturity this youngster has. Only 15 years old, and he's adjusted his game immediately as he saw that Siraj is trying to bowl on his body. Aur unko ye malum chal gaya ki wicket थोड़ा स्लो है, बॉल बल्ले पर उतनी तेजी से नहीं आएगा जितना पिछली इनिंग्स में आ रहा था. ही एडजस्टेड इमीडिएटली, मेड दोज एडजस्टमेंट्स, प्लेइंग इट ऑल अलोंग द ग्राउंड, 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Both the batters will cross over for the one run.
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2: 35 for 2 in 3.1. There's Rajasthan Royals that won the toss earlier today, elected to bat first, and rightly so. The surface looks like a slow surface. Day before yesterday, we had a phenomenal game here. And high scoring for the first inning. Second innings, Sunrise Hyderabad did struggle a bit in trying to get those runs. Suryavanshi on strike, 17 of 9. He was the main man there, 97 of 29. But this is a different surface. While the pitch is the same, the surface is behaving differently. The ball is not coming onto the bat. The ball is not getting that extra bounce, that extra carry. And that's why we've seen all the batters struggle. As Vaibhav Suryavanshi goes aerial, this time over covers. Shubman Gill putting in a chase. One bounce into the fence. 4 runs.
3: Boundary and beyond.
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0: 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It hurried on to the wicketkeeper. 150 kilometers per hour was the speed on that delivery. The dugout is quite satisfied for Gujarat Titans today. We can see their faces. 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
2: 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Another delivery. This one going away from the left-hander. Just took the pace a little bit off. Little bit. 138 clicks. And I wouldn't be surprised if Rabada bowls a cutter. Shot slightly wide outside off, away from his zone, inviting him to play that pull shot. And with the off-pace delivery, try and fox him in his timing. Rabada has done it really well when he's bowled that cutter. Jason Holder could be used to do the same, because this kid loves the ball coming onto his bat nicely at good pace. And Rabada this time has been cleaned up. The first six of the innings. And mind you, it's come in the fourth over. The rarity of this is so much that Vaibhav Suryavanshi has hit the first six at the end of the fourth. Sixer.
3: Boundary and Beyond.
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3: 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This is Talk 100.3. Ball by Ball.
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2: 49 for 2 in 4.2. There's something to do with the shoulder of Mohammad Siraj. And that is not looking good. Has he undone himself in trying to try and pick that wicket over Vaibhav Suryavanshi? We saw it from the very first delivery. He was bowling those effort deliveries, banging the ball short into the ribcage of Vaibhav, trying to bounce him at a very good pace. And when you do it consistently, on and on and on and on, the shoulder will at some point in time and say, dude, hang on. I'm a human too.
0: Yes, and especially in these hot and humid conditions, it definitely takes a toll on your body. Or teesra lagatar over kar rahe hain Siraj, do over. Usually the bowlers will bowl two overs in the power play and after that they will be rested. and they will come back either in the middle overs or in the death overs. Yeah, third over on the trot in these hot and humid conditions and not bowling those slower ones. He's been bowling fast. He's been trying to bowl really quick to Vaibhav. 145 kilometers per hour plus ki speeds again, Dadi. So he's not looking good. Physio is there. He's trying to somehow usko daba ke kisi tarah se denting painting karke shoulder ki char gende aur karwani hai Siraj ko. Uske baad he might just go out, take an ice pack and come back maybe in the last over. But abhi tak dekhna hoga yahan par, there is a hold up. But this is what Vaibhav can do. If he's not hitting those fours and sixes, psychological pressure hi itna hai ki bowlers ko bouncers dalne hai, unko extra effort dalni hai. Apne jo main line bowlers se teen over karwa rahe hain unke kaptan Gujarat Titans ke. This is the third over that Siraj is bowling on the trot. So how a youngster who's aggressive makes the opposing captain and bowlers change their strategy. Is bar Siraj ab aaye hain ball karne ke liye dobara. Ye off stump ke bahar is bar cut kiya is gain ko towards a third man region, wideish third man per fielder maujood hain. More of a backward point aur dono ballebazon ne bhag kar pura kiya hai one run.
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2: 50 for 2 in 4.3. He has to maintain his composure. Suryavanshi, 27 of 14. That's very unlike him. But you need to play the conditions. You need to play the situation instead of just always going out and backing yourself. Sometimes when you've lost two wickets within the power play, it's a knockout game. You need to understand that the requirement from you is something different. Trying to ramp it, and we've seen this. He's getting frustrated a little. That shot delivery onto the body has been difficult. And Siraj is putting it everything that he has from his shoulder. Went hard again to bang that ball shot. And the physio has come back again. He's asking him, are you good to go? Mohammad Siraj, he's a fighter, but in trying to pick that one wicket, is he paying a big price? He's holding his shoulder, he's in pain. And here, Vaibhav Suryavanshi shouldn't be doing anything silly. He shouldn't be gifting his wicket to and hurting Siraj. Don't look for those ramps, don't look to do anything silly. Sway away from those deliveries, make him do something different. Instead of looking to attempt the ramps, Siraj comes in again, bangs it short, and a beautiful save behind the stumps there by Josh Butler. Puts his hand out as the batter is checking with the umpire if that's a wide. He'll wait for that, but one thing for sure, the effort from Josh Butler behind the stumps, just like a goalkeeper, it's a super saver.
3: Super Saver.
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0: Siraj is struggling with his shoulder, and he should be mindful that there is a bilateral international series coming up, and he is part of that squad. He may want to maybe have a little bit of a rest after this and nurse that shoulder rather than trying to put in that extra effort. But full marks to Mohammad Siraj, the way he's bowling, keeping the ball short, not allowing Vaibhav Suryavanshi to play those shots jo unke slot mein jab gend aati hai. Even at good length deliveries, we've seen Vaibhav playing through the line and hitting those massive sixes. He's kept him quiet so far. Abhi tak sirf ek chhakka laga hai Vaibhav ke balle se, aur pure Rajasthan Royals ki inning mein hi ek chhakka laga hai abhi tak. Wide abhi nahi di gayi. This review was taken by Vaibhav. This looks like it's going almost at his head height. Will be touch and go. Lekin thoda niche rahega. Head se thoda gain niche raha. This will not be a wide ball. It is above the shoulder for sure, but not above his head. So the umpire will stay with his decision. Good umpiring. 50 for 2 in 4.5 overs. What this has done though is it has given a little breather to Siraj, because he was bowling those deliveries one after the other back to back. Thoda sa ek breathing time unko mila hai. Aur ab aakhri gend is over ki, and probably for this first spell of Siraj, dekhna hoga ki aakhri gend bhi ek short pitch rahegi off stump ke bahar ya upar dal ke thoda sa fox karne ki koshish karenge. We'll see. This is a shorter one again, aur is bar room banaya stump chhod kar, point ke upar se khela hai Vaibhav Suryavanshi ne. Gend gayi hai boundary ke bahar, 4 run
3: boundary and beyond.
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2: A bold still back of the length, and where was Suryavanshi moving away from the stumps? Played it over the covers, getting a boundary. He had tried to get some support from the two onside fielders. There was a deep mid wicket and a long on. Mohammad Siraj, thinking that Suryavanshi at that length generally loves to play the pull, gets underneath the line of the ball, the length of the ball, and hits it through the line. But this time Suryavanshi very smartly understood where the fielders were, just moved away a bit and played it aerially, and ending the over with a boundary and some serious pain on the shoulder of Mohammad Siraj. He'll be taking a break. Suryavanshi is 31 of 17, but this innings looks so unlike him. 54 for 2 after 5.
0: Krishan Krishna comes into
3: 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Ball by ball.
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2: Prasid Krishna has been introduced in this over, has been expensive already as he bowls this one. Shot onto the body of Ravindra Jadeja. Gets inside the line and plays it towards the fine leg. Four runs.
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2: 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There is a deep square leg, deep backward square leg, and a deep third. Very fine. The idea will be to still keep bowling the short deliveries. This time, Jadeja playing with a straight bat, beautifully driven towards the point. Good looking drive that. A perfect drive.
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2: Jadeja, 22 of 10. And 66 for 2 in 5.5. Within the power play, 502 runs is what has been scored by Vaibhav Suryavanshi. Wow. Those are some stunning numbers. Another shot delivery. Another delivery which was on to the leg side of Ravindra Jadeja. and very comfortably playing it towards the fine leg. Another boundary.
3: Boundary and beyond.
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2: 74-2 in 6 overs. The power play has gone well. They did try to trouble the Rajasthan Royals, the GT bowlers. They did pick 2 wickets of Dhruv Jurel and Yashasvi Jaiswal. But sanity prevailed. Where was Suryavanshi playing very unlike him? And Ravindra Jadeja being promoted at number 4. I reckon that is a masterstroke in some play, in some way, that Ravindra Jadeja has taken up the charge. He's hitting and also bringing in some calm, some composure in the mind of young Suryavanshi. 74-2 after 6, as I welcome Pranav Prasanna in the comm box.
12: Good evening, Neil. And you talked about sanity and sensibility prevailing, and Ravindra Jadeja being a voice of reason on the other end for Vaibhav Suryavanshi. Just asking him to relax his nerves a bit, understand the conditions of the pitch, the game plan that the Shubman Gill's team has had towards Vaibhav Suryavanshi. Siraj in the meantime with a little bit of discomfort of his own. All in all, this power play, certainly you'd have to tilt it in the balance of the Rajasthan Royals, despite the 2 wickets having gone. And you mentioned the promotion of Ravindra Jadeja. It's been a good counter-attack that's coming from him. He's not the one to just come out and tap the ball, be defensive or whatever. The balls that have been there to hit, he's absolutely punished Prashant Krishna, as we see Washington Sundar has been given a chance to bowl to Vaibhav Suryavanshi just outside the power play. Suryavanshi just sits back in the crease and plays this one towards the long gone region, and he'll pick up the one run.
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12: The first couple of overs in the power play, Neil, part of your Super Neil Ka Super Fast preview, were those options and those suggestions as to how you can cramp Vaibhav Suryavanshi. On a scale of 10, how would you rate the Rajasthan, or rather the Gujarat bowlers having gone according to it?
2: Yeah, they just used that one plan of short deliveries into the rib or higher. But yeah, short balls on the body. We've seen Vaibhav Suryavanshi look a little uncomfortable. He does look for the ramp. But for that as well, there was a very fine deep third. So good field position, good setup. They've understood what to do against Vaibhav Suryavanshi. But couldn't really pick a wicket because the plan was very unidimensional. There was nothing else that was offered to him, because anything else was a length ball where Suryavanshi was hitting. He was still getting those boundaries, no sixes, just 1 6 rather. But still, he was able to score comfortably. There were no Yorkers bowled. There were no slower ones. Like Rabada, he has a very mean slower delivery. There was no slower delivery bowled by Rabada. He was in fact trying to bowl 150 plus. So somewhere I felt that that attack was good, plan was great, execution was good, but it was very unidimensional. There was no support plan to try and put doubts in the mind of the batter on that occasion.
12: And they'll hope, for the sake of a wicket here, that some creative thinking does go into it. As Washington Sundar now, the web of Suryavanshi, comes into bowl. Suryavanshi just going low, trying to pull it towards the deep square leg. Doesn't get enough timing on it. At 102 kilometers per hour, Washington Sundar certainly restricting any opportunities for boundaries over here as he picks up a super delivery.
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12: 75-2 are the Rajasthan Royals, as the last delivery once again very sensibly seen off by Jadeja. Well, he's gone to 29 of 14 with the single. That being played towards the deep mid-wicket region. Jadeja is someone that, you know, loves to come in and bat towards the chase side or towards the end of the innings. Certainly playing a different role this evening. After 7 overs, Rajasthan Royals are 76-2.
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2: Ravindra Jadeja getting a boundary on that one. As the physio has been called, Ravindra Jadeja, he requires some attention. Tried to play that cut shot, but the umpires smartly utilizing this time for the medico to come in as a strategic timeout. Will also give us an opportunity to have a little run on what has happened so far, what has transpired in this game. Gujarat Titans definitely did come up with a plan, and they did successfully pick two wickets very early on. 9 runs for 2 wickets. That's where Rajasthan were, but this partnership has come on really, really well. 71 runs partnership between these two, which only means that while Gujarat Titans have tried to go all guns blazing, sensibility has prevailed between Jadeja and Vaibhav Suryavanshi.
12: Well, it almost seems like Gujarat Titans have been successful with plan A, and that is containing the openers of the Rajasthan Royals batters. In fact, going a step ahead and picking the wicket of one of the openers in Yashasvi Jaiswal quite earlier on, Dhruv Jurel, who has that tendency to accumulate runs which until he reaches the 35-40 mark, you wouldn't even know he's had an impact in the partnership, who then can go on to get to that 75-80 mark for himself as well with some big hits. So they certainly removed him cheaply. But aside from that, they haven't really explored a plan B, plan C option. They probably thought, Jadeja wouldn't be as explosive, or he's just trying to be brought in as a defensive option. And that has not been the way. Vaibhav Suryavanshi certainly playing unlike what his natural game is. But for him to adapt to this current scenario as well shows a lot of maturity. It shows a lot for what you can tell the dressing room, in the sense that, okay, I can do those big hittings and I can play matured innings, and then I'll probably, when the chances come, I'll probably take these bowlers for sixes and fours. They've already gotten to that 70-80 mark. They're just where they need to be, and when the chase comes on for the GT, you've already got the scoreboard pressure on them.
2: Well, undoubtedly what he's putting out a statement there, like you said, for not just himself but for the team, and the optics definitely tell you that somewhere he did get frustrated a bit. But Ravindra Jadeja, having been in such situations multiple times, came in and had a chat with Vaibhav Suryavanshi, calmed his nerves down. But mind you, they're still going at under 11. Okay, they're not striking at 15, 16, that's okay, but they're still going at under 11. 200 runs on this surface, which is deteriorating, where the ball is not coming onto the bat, I can tell you, will be difficult for Gujarat Titans. So that's something that Rajasthan Royals need to have that in mind and bat accordingly. Play sensibly, don't do anything silly, don't lose a wicket here. Meanwhile, news is out that young Vaibhav Suryavanshi has been offered a blank check deal for his bat sponsorship.
12: Wow.
2: His contract is up for renewal. So that bat sponsorship, which had gone for a few lakh rupees, now that his sponsorship deal is up for grabs. Literally every brand, from a tire manufacturer to a second tire manufacturer to some really huge sport brands, have all come in trying to get their brand on the bat that this boy wonder uses. And it's literally it could potentially be a record multi-crore rupees deal.
12: And why not? We talk about the finance of sport, and it's such a huge universe of its own. Now, you cannot rule out the fact that a certain energy drink brand might also be willing to put its name on the bat of a Vaibhav Suryavanshi. And this kid is 15 years old, and he's got a long career ahead of him. And with the way there's more and more T20 cricket being played in the world, you never know. More eyeballs, more opportunities, more exposure.
2: Well, yeah, the current deal that he has is 50 lakh rupees a year. And that offer that he has already received from one of the brands is 12 crore rupees annually. So what he's currently making in a year, double that is what is offered to him for a month.
12: That is incredible. Absolutely amazing. And I think he deserves the accolades, he deserves all the claim that comes with it, the claim and the fame. But one will hope that for his own cricketing future, that he continues to remain grounded and a student of the sport. As Rajasthan Royals, we're back in play, 81 for 2. Jadeja taking strike to Jason Holder, this time slightly fuller delivery from Jason Holder, as Jadeja brings his bats down, plays this towards the offside, and he's quick to run across for the one run.
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12: Vaibhav Suryavanshi now facing up to Jason Holder for the first time in this over. And Jason Holder is a smart bowler himself. He's got a good slow delivery. He can be deceptive with his bounce, a tall bowler himself. Just the 6 runs he's given away so far. This time, once again, dropped it short. Vaibhav Suryavanshi wanted to go down on one knee and ramp it. It certainly caught the height. Was climbing onto Suryavanshi, but there's nothing Vaibhav could do about it. He keeps it to the dot ball with that super delivery.
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12: Just a little bit of patience is what is required for Vaibhav Suryavanshi, as Rajasthan Royals after 8 overs are 82 for 2.
13: 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Ball by ball.
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12: The skipper of the Rajasthan Royals squad has now walked on to bat. Riyan Parag will take strike to Rashid Khan as Ravindra Jadeja has just been taken off the field for precautionary measures. He's been retired, hurt. Yes, that does mean he can come out to bat when he feels at ease. The physios and the doctors will certainly have a look at him. But Neil Oja, now that Rashid has come on to bat, Web of Suryavanshi should be able to free his arms as this time he goes down on one knee and sits down, brings out a brilliant pull shot. Six more.
13: Boundary and beyond.
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12: And the 100 mark is up for the Rajasthan Royals in just 8.5 overs. Earlier on into Rashid's over, it was Riyan Parag who set the tone, started off with a boundary, then a six. So it was 11 runs that he took off Rashid Khan's first three deliveries. And that probably gave a little freedom in Webhav's own mind that, hey, my captain, and who's batting up against Rashid, one of the best bowlers, well, he's certainly taken him for runs, might as well join the party.
25: Well, yeah, Rashid is trying to explore the right length from where he would get that kind of a turn. And what makes it challenging for a bowler, especially a spin bowler with the caliber of Rashid, is that you're trying to get into that groove really early against a right-hander and a left-hander in tandem. So while you might get it correct for the left-hander, you'll have to still redo, rewire yourself for the same thing against the right-hander. And both of these batters, they've looked good. Riyan Parag, 11 of 4. Suryavanshi, 41 of 23. Run rate, 11.11. As Jason Holder comes into bowl. Right arm. Over the wicket, slightly back of the length, getting the ball to move away from the right-hander, from the left-hander, beg your pardon. At 130 clicks, Suryavanshi just driving it beautifully towards covers. This is the side of Suryavanshi you don't get to see really very often, but today you're getting to experience that, so you should watch it, love it, hear it, enjoy it, as this was a perfect drive.
13: The perfect drive.
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12: 101 for 2 now, Rajasthan Royals in 9.1 overs in Web of Suryavanshi, just being very composed. As you mentioned, Neil, you don't get to see too often, but that's okay. He'll have his days where he needs to just get into his zone, not take those risky shots, play to the occasion, as this is qualifier number 2. This is a spot at the finals. It's all to play for. As Shubman Gill at the toss himself said, this is do or die match for the Gujarat Titans. They lost the first qualifier to the Royal Challengers Bengaluru, but they have a shot once again to see if they can face the RCB in the finals, but this time at Ahmedabad, as Jason Holder running in to Rehan Parag, who just stays in the crease, opens the face of the bat. There was width on offer, no feet movement, but good connection of the bat. But the stop will be done at backward point, and that was certainly a solid one, a super saver.
0: Super Saver.
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25: 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Going at 10.82, Rehan Parag on strike, 11 of 5. As Holder comes in, on 2.

0: 101 for 2 in 9.2. Going at 10.82. Riyan Parag on strike, 11 of 5. As Holder comes in. Onto the feet of Riyan Parag. He's played it aerially. Straight into the hands of Rabada. That was absolutely unnecessary. Very, very silly. Rabada didn't have to move an inch. And Holder gets the man.
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2: Well, Riyan Parag, he had his head laser focused to the ground in an attempt of that no-look shot. Tried to flick it off the pads. And then when he lifted his head, he knew it was going straight into the hands of Kagiso Rabada at deep square leg. Great catch. And Jason Holder once again having a breakthrough over here. Brings out his celebration. And Mohammad Siraj is the first to run into his arms and celebrate this wicket with them. 11 runs is what the captain of the Rajasthan Royals will have to walk back for. And this is a crucial dent for Rajasthan Royals. An unnecessary shot given the whole situation of the match. Riyan Parag, well, he should have thought better.
0: I agree with you. He should have thought of taking the innings deep alongside Suryavanshi. By doing this, what he's done is, he's just put immense pressure on Suryavanshi. Now it feels like that Suryavanshi will have to take the load, start hitting. And if you lose Suryavanshi now, then all of a sudden the doors will start shutting towards your qualification into the finals.
2: I think that also puts an extra bit of pressure on the situation of Ravindra Singh Jadeja as to, do we rush him back onto the field? Do we have enough time to, you know, let him, you know, recover or whatever his issue is? Now you've got Dustin Shanaka, and then you will have Donovan Ferreira, your batters. Jofra Archer, yes, he can swing, but from 103 for 3 now in 9.4, if they were looking at the 240, 250, once again, Rajasthan Royals, then it would have required for the captain. And Riyan Parag is mighty capable, given the start that he had, to stick around with Vaibhav and take the innings deep.
0: Yeah, he should have done that. He should have played the role of the accumulator. The next 4-5 overs should be about accumulation. Should be about trying to get those 6-7 runs, an odd boundary. 103 for 3. And I think the right man for the right job, Dustin Shanaka. Very compact, very sensible. And plays the next delivery towards the covers. A beautiful looking shot coming in from Shanaka. As Holder comes in again, this time very smartly playing towards the short mid-wicket region. And very good call by Vaibhav Suryavanshi. Could have been completely out of zone and would have been a run out if Vaibhav would have said yes. Very smartly sent him back. Good piece of fielding. The fielder at the short mid-wicket region. That's a super saver.
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2: Run with the shot, and Vaibhav Suryavanshi realizing the threat and then asking him to go back. Mind you, it was already 40% down the pitch, Tasun. Throwing his wicket away possibly. After 10 overs, sensibility from Dustin Shanaka as he reaches the crease back safely. 103 for 3 are the Rajasthan Royals after 10 overs.
1: All the action, ball by ball. 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Ball by ball.
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3: Prasidh Krishna has been brought back into the 11th over. And this time round, he drops it short. This one climbing onto Vaibhav Suryavanshi, who tries to hook this. It goes high in the air. This has gone towards the deep fine leg region. And Sai Sudarshan, he's come running in. He's just started a bit late. Puts in that dive forward. It's just not enough. And Vaibhav Suryavanshi gets a life over here. He got his hands on the ball, but Suryavanshi, well, certainly one can say that Suryavanshi's been dropped and been given a life by Sai Sudarshan.
5: Yes, that was not judged well by Sai Sudarshan. He did not judge it early enough. And by the time he was able to understand where the ball will land, it was a tad too late. Diving on the last minute, last second, and not able to hold on to that, as Darshan Shanaka this time plays this one off his pads, shuffling onto the off stump, plays it towards Rashid Khan at fine leg. They will cross over for the one run.
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3: Darshan Shanaka himself is looking a bit nervy over here. 86 runs in 10 matches in his IPL career, 137 strike rate. As it will be a little complicated for himself to go and tell Vaibhav Suryavanshi to calm down a bit. 47 of 26, last ball of the over. And this Prasidh Krishna is given away just 6 runs. This time dropping it short once again, well directed towards the head of Vaibhav Suryavanshi, who just goes crouching down. He lets the ball go for a dot ball. Well directed there by Prasidh. Certainly a super delivery.
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3: Suryavanshi had already gotten a boundary in that over. Then decides on the last ball not to do anything silly over there. After what had been an expensive first over by Prasidh Krishna, he's come back and just given away those 6 runs and created a possible opportunity for Vaibhav's wicket. A good sort of a comeback overall.
5: It's a good comeback overall. The Rajasthan Royals had lost those 2 early wickets. Top 3 have been doing the bulk of scoring for them, and as Yashasvi Jaiswal and Dhruv Jurel went out cheaply, Ravindra Jadeja played a good hand. He was retired hurt at 34 of 19 deliveries, and then Vaibhav Suryavanshi once again bringing in those boundaries once in a while. Has not been batting at 250 plus strike rate that he usually does, but still has been able to steady the ship. 47 of 27 this time outside the off stump. Darshan Shanaka opens the face of the bat, plays it towards the backward point region. A dot ball up front coming in by Jason Holder. He's bowled well, 2.1 overs, 9 runs and taken a wicket. So he has been spot on with his bowling. 11.1 overs, 109 for 3 is Rajasthan Royals. And they definitely will be looking to cross the 200 run mark in order to put some pressure on the Gujarat Titans.
3: Well, they must. It's almost an off-stump guard that Darshan Shanaka is taking, so certainly he's trying to protect all 3 of his stumps, and Jason Holder would have noticed that as well. But he's just keeping the length back, and he's able to get bounce on the surface. Shanaka 3 of 8 over here, just taking in a couple of deliveries, settling in maybe, above Suryavanshi, 47 of 27, 9.62. And after a long while, it's the first where the margin for the run rate has dropped below 10. The umpires have called out one for the over, and Shubman Gill is slightly disappointed. He's just having a word with the umpire as well. Rajasthan Royals 109 for 3. There is a deep point, a deep square leg, a deep fine leg, and a deep third for Shanakai. This time he tries to go for that pull. Misses out completely. It's gone to the gloves of Joss Butler, who goes up in appeal. And the umpires have said yes. They've raised the finger. Dasun Shanaka, he was looking nervy. He was uncertain. And he's taking the long walk back. It does seem to have a connection as the umpires call it a wicket, and the fourth wicket is down.
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3: 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And again, it should be at the back of Shubman Gill's mind that this is what the one angle of thought would be from the Rajasthan Royals, and he's got to find another countermeasure for that. And Jason Holder, he's being absolutely brilliant once again this evening, giving the breakthroughs for Shubman Gill whenever he's called upon. The wicket of Dasun Shanaka, and then Donovan Ferreira, as we've seen, is still being uninvolved so far, as this time once again the ball loops up off Jofra Archer's outside edge of the bat. Short cover, couldn't get there in time. It was Mohammad Siraj, even with an injured shoulder, trying to give his all commitment on the field, but he will survive there. Shubman Gill from mid-off will have to pick it back and throw it. There was a chance once again created by Jason Holder. This time he comes into Jofra Archer once again, who plays it with a straight face of the bat towards mid-off. And for that, Jofra Archer will get a perfect drive.
2: The perfect drive.
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5: 110 for 4 in 11.5 overs. 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rather sedate innings according to his standards. 47 of 27 as this one is pitched short onto his body, trying to pull, doesn't really connect well. The ball is going all along the ground towards the square leg fielder. Both the batters will cross over for the one run.
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5: 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Jofra Archer goes on to the back foot, has pulled it in the air over the fence for a six.
2: Boundary and beyond.
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3: Well, for a third game in the asking, Jofra Archer has come out with the big hits earlier on and he's looking confident. He's not looking like a bowler who can go and swing his bat. But as we say that, this time, Prasidh Krishna just pushing this slightly fuller at 146 kilometers. It was Archer tempted to have a swing at it and it's taken the nick off his bat. It's taken the edge, gone straight into the hands of Joss Butler's gloves. And Prasidh Krishna will heave a sigh of relief as another wicket goes down.
2: How's that?
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5: Jofra Archer is walking back. Can't blame him much. He was sent in to just swing his bat and that's what he was trying to do. Seven of four deliveries. They still have Donovan Ferreira in the dugout. He might come in or we will have to see if Ravindra Jadeja comes into bat. He was out, retired. Or maybe they will have an impact sub coming in.
3: What's interesting is, a couple of minutes ago, we saw Shubham Dubey padding up. Long, tall, left-handed player himself. And he was getting his helmet on. So it'll be curious to see if they bring on Shubham as an impact sub option for Jadeja. That means it's one bowling option limited for Rehan Parakh. But on the surface where, you know, the main bowlers for Jofra Archer especially would be looking to let some steam go after this fall of wicket of his, looking to make amends for it, certainly. And that'll be a concern for Gujarat Titans as well, the batters of Shubman Gill and Sai Sudarshan, to see him off as Jadeja. Well, he's walked back and he's willing and raring to fight for his team as he always often does. As he stays in the crease, this delivery fuller onto the stumps. Jadeja just the last minute opening the face of the bat. Latches onto it and jabs a square the wicket as he'll get off the mark with the one run.
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5: Web of Suryavanshi is playing a very, very important innings for his team and very unlike Vaibhav innings. 49 of 30 deliveries. The ball is not coming onto the bat. The wicket has definitely slowed down. This is the second game on the trot on this surface. This is a short pitch delivery, this time onto his body, pulls it towards the cow corner. There is a fielder there. He will send it back to the wicket keeper. Both the batters will cross over for a single and Suryavanshi reaches a 50, 31 deliveries and 50 runs not out to Vaibhav Suryavanshi. What an important innings in the context of this match and in the context of the tournament.
3: Five half centuries for Vaibhav Suryavanshi in the Tata IPL. Has one century to his name. And he's come close to centuries before. But always puts the team ahead of his own individual records. Gets to his 15 tonight, certainly. He has to play for his team. Dare I say it, if he could play a bit of a selfish innings here, trying to get to his own milestone or records, that would directly, I'm not saying indirect, that would directly help the cause for what Rajasthan Royals are. And if Vaibhav Suryavanshi can get to 100, he would be the man doing the job for the team.
5: Yes, he has to see the team through. Today is not a usual day where Rajasthan Royals comes in and goes all guns blazing from the first delivery and gets those 70-80 runs in the power play. That's not the kind of the game that's taking place today. The wicket has slowed down. They lost early wickets. Yashasvi Jaiswal and Dhruv Jurel went out cheaply. After that, Ravindra Jadeja was promoted in the batting order and sent up the order. He got injured after he'd made 34 odd runs, went out. Riyan Parag couldn't do much, just made 11. Dasan Shanaka, 3 of 9. Not a very, very big contribution from him. Jofra Archer, 7 runs off 4 deliveries and has gone back as well. Ravindra Jadeja, fortunately, has been able to come back and continue his innings. He's batting at 35, not out of 20 deliveries. And Vaibhav Suryavanshi is batting at 50 of 31. Rajasthan Royals are currently 120 for 5 at the end of 13 overs as strategic timeout has been called for by the umpire.
3: One can only imagine the conversations happening from the Rajasthan Royals side that they need to go long. The wicket certainly is, and I remember Neil Oja talking about the struggles for the Gujarat Titans batters when they come out to chase as well. Shubman Gill himself very self-aware of the fact that 40 overs of cricket having already been played here in the previous match, knows that the wicket will get tougher to bat on in the chase. What is an ideal target that GT would want to restrict these RR batters to? Anything below 180, 185, and they'll think they've done a decent job.
5: Yes, I think 170 or 180 might be okay to chase because wicket will slow down further. What Rajasthan Royals would be hoping is that there's no dew that comes down when they come into bowl. So wo ek zaruri cheez hogi dekhne ke liye. And from the Rajasthan Royals perspective, they must look at getting as close to 200 as possible or maybe even surpass 200. Hota dikh nahi raha hai kyunki itna tezi se run ban nahi rahe hain. Vaibhav ne 50 run zarur apne pure kiye hain. 31 gendon ka unhone samna kiya hai. He's the one around which the rest of the batters are trying to hit and get those big hits coming in. Dekhna hoga ki kitna score bana pate hain. 7 over abhi baki hain.
3: And the Royal Challengers Bengaluru versus the Gujarat Titans match. In 5 overs, that's a Patidar and his batting partner were able to amass rather in about 32 deliveries. They were able to get over 100 runs. And that was the rated acceleration which helped RCB to get to that 250 mark. So GT will not want any of those deja vu moments. As this time, it's Rabada who's come in place of Jason Holder to bowl, and the first delivery that he's bowled, trying to keep it away from Vaibhav Suryavanshi, but it was fuller and enough for Suryavanshi to get underneath the ball, lift it high into the night sky and send it just over the long off fence. He'll pick up 6.
2: Boundary and Beyond.
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5: Irrespective of whether the wicket is playing slow or whether it's coming onto the bat, you cannot bowl into the slot for Vaibhav Suryavanshi because he will have a swing at it. Is bar short pitch delivery pull karne ki koshish ki hai. Unke body par aakar ye gend lagi hai. This will be a leg by, but this will definitely sting a bit. He wanted to pull it towards square leg, did not get back to ball. The ball has hit on either his shoulder or his back. It's hit his helmet.
3: Well, I think it has actually hit the side of his head. And the concussion tests will be conducted, and rightly so. The physios are on. It was a vicious delivery from Kagiso Rabada. It's towards his left ear as he was trying to pull that. He'd already gone through with the shot, and then the ball hitting towards the left of his ear, the left side of the helmet. That can be mighty, mighty painful.
5: Yes, it can be, but it's fortunately for him, hit on the visor of the helmet. Concussion test wahan par abhi ho raha hai. I think he's been asked by the physio to look left, right and top and bottom and all that. So all that will happen. The protocol will take place. Meanwhile, ek run zarur mila. They had crossed over for the one run. Aur hum lenge ek chota sa break yahan par. 13.2 overs mein score hai. 127 run, 5 wicket ke nuksan par.
2: All the action, ball by ball. 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Ball by ball.
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5: Well, Vaibhav Suryavanshi carrying on. And moves on now to 57 of 34 deliveries. Ye gend Ravindra Jadeja is par face karenge. He's been bowled onto his pads, has played in a defensive format. Back to the bowler. Good delivery by Rabada. 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
3: It's been a conservative over despite that six. And off the first delivery of Kagiso Rabada. Mind you, he'd be mighty frustrated that he was hit for those runs. And a comeback delivery to Vaibhav Suryavanshi. Absolutely vicious. And dare I say that, whether with intent or not, certainly Kagiso Rabada would have caused a bit of hurt to Suryavanshi. And that 15-year-old kid who's gone on and taken over the world by storm. Moments like these, it's just a bit of a relief to know that he's going well and that he's safe. The concussion check completed and he's good to continue and keep going.
5: So this also tests you as a batter, because if you're mentally strong and tough, a ball hitting your helmet, somebody who's not mentally strong will get shaken up, and batters who are mentally tough and strong would come back and carry on as if nothing happened. तो एक तरह से मेंटल टफनेस के लिए ये एक टेस्ट होता है बैटर्स के लिए, बिकॉज इफ़ यू गेट शेकन अप विद सच अ थिंग एंड देन ट्राई टू डू 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
3: He set himself up wonderfully, Vaibhav Suryavanshi. He preempted the fact that Siraj would drop it short and direct it at him, and he was ready for it. This is a wonderful approach by Vaibhav. Despite already getting hit on the helmet, he's willing to take on these shorter deliveries, and he'll make the Gujarat Titan bowlers pay for this. As 135 for 5 are Rajasthan Royals right now, as this time trying to drive this towards the offside. It just takes the outside edge and the ball goes towards deep third. They take the one run and a wavered throw comes in from the fielder there. It's missed the gloves of Josh Butler. The throw coming in from Prasid Krishna. But you might want to hide somewhere, Prasid, because of that misfield and that bad throw. Rajasthan Royals have stolen an extra run. So two runs coming off that delivery, and that will bring Vaibhav Suryavanshi back on strike, more importantly.
5: Yes, the throw was way above Josh Butler. Siraj ne bhi koshish ki thi backup karke rokne ki, lekin nahi kar paaye. Shubman Gill, the captain of Gujarat Titans, not happy with this effort from Prasid Krishna. One run gifted away. 137 for 5 now. 14.2 overs have been bowled as Muhammad Siraj comes into ball onto the stumps of Vaibhav Suryavanshi. Good length delivery has been driven down the ground towards long on. They will cross over for the run, but this shot, which comes in like a straight batted drive from Vaibhav Suryavanshi, will be called a perfect drive.
2: The perfect drive.
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3: Vaibhav Suryavanshi certainly, despite his, let's say, not so normal pace at which he wants to keep going, 67 of 37, mind you, is still a wonderful knock for many batters, many world-class batters in the IPL. And because of what this young talent has shown us in his few outings, certainly it just makes us feel, and somewhere along the line, I feel like the rest of the cricketing world, or rather a lot of the cricketing world, when they see a 67 of 37 from Vaibhav Suryavanshi, or a 50 of 30 in that sense, they might start to put a bit of pressure on the young lad, saying, hey, this is not his normal game, and he needs to have a sound mind around him to tell him, you know what, these innings are fine, don't take those words too seriously. And at the end of the day, this is cricket. You have to respect the conditions, and sometimes you've got to respect those good deliveries coming in. And mind you, Siraj and Rabada have been the bowling duo of the tournament so far.
5: Next one from Siraj, a Yorker outside the off stump. Jadeja wanting to play it towards the fine leg, lekin aakhri minute par nahi usko navigate kar paaye. The ball is gone into the wicketkeeper's gloves. A super delivery coming in from Siraj.
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3: Quickest to 1,000 runs in IPL, and Vaibhav Suryavanshi sits at top of that. In 400 odd deliveries, he scored the 1,000 runs, and he's not stopping. As a miscued shot, played like a tennis forehand, and the ball has gone over the fence for a maximum.
2: Boundary and beyond.
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3: What a atrocious shot that from Vaibhav Suryavanshi. Bouncing straight outside of the long offence. Shubman Gill ran and then had a big smile on his face, knowing that something like this could only have come from the willow of Vaibhav Suryavanshi. Goes again this time. Another shot, another boundary, this time a four.
2: Boundary and beyond.
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3: Sangakkara from the dugout is telling Suryavanshi to stay calm, not to do anything silly, and rightly so, because he needs Suryavanshi all the way till the end. 10 runs have come off this over as a 4 and a 6. And now you just need to calm your nerves down. Adrenaline would be pumping, would be making you to do things sillier than you've thought. But no, you don't need to. Don't give in to the temptation of going big on Jason Holder. For all you know, Holder is setting him up. The next one could be a slower one. Shot outside off. Holder coming into bowl. Shot outside off, and this time has been played straight, but Shubman Gill will chase it down. Really well done by Shubman. Stops the ball from going towards the fence. A couple of runs will be added to the total with the Super Saver.
2: Super Saver.
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5: 14 runs in this Jason Holder over so far. 3.5 overs for him, 27 for 2 wickets. Vaibhav Suryavanshi has been particularly punishing, in a punishing mood in this over, getting a couple of boundaries, getting a six as well. Or a short pitch delivery ko tennis shot ki tarhe, like a tennis over his head, like a overhead tennis shot, and playing it for a six towards the side screen. What a rare thing to watch in the cricket. This is a slow Yorker this time into the block hall, playing it very straight back to the baller. 131.5 kilometers per hour ke speed se ye gend aaya tha. Or koi run lene ka mauka nahi. Welcome dot delivery there for Jason Holder to end the over. At the end of 16 overs now, Rajasthan Royals have reached 154 for the loss of 5 wickets. There are 4 more overs to go, and with Vaibhav Suryavanshi starting to explode, aisa lag raha hai ki 200 run ka target yahan par on hai.
18: Ji bilkul lag to raha hai ki 200 ka target on hai, but wahin par jo dugout se ishaare aa rahe the, Kumar Sangakkara jo hai, wahin par Vaibhav Suryavanshi ko keh rahe the ki calm down, you have to 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Ravindra Jadeja will have to take up the responsibility as well. Look for those boundaries, keep that momentum going. Chaddu, the first ball of Washington Sundar, playing it towards the long one. Beautifully played. That shot came in right from the middle of the bat. A perfect drive.
2: The perfect drive.
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18: 55 for 5. Washington Sundar and Shubman Gill having that conversation. Now, who's got their overs left? Rabada's got one. Prasid's got one. Washington, he's got two overs after this. Holder has been used up. Rashid has got three. And Sai Kishore, who's a part of the squad, he's not bowled any. So has he been just put in the field because of his curly hair?
5: Or his height, maybe, to stop those boundaries and sixes. But ruk nahi rahe hain. Suryavanshi is not going to stop today. He is clubbed this one over the long on for a maximum.
2: Boundary and beyond.
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18: Clearing his front leg and converting the juicy half volley into a sixer. This was a gift for Vaibhav Suryavanshi, and appreciation coming in from Ravindra Jadeja. 89 of 44. Suryavanshi, 46, 93, 4, 97 and now 89. Those are his scores in the last 5 games. One rare failure, getting out on 4. Apart from that, he's enjoyed his time in the centre, batting confidently, sometimes atrociously, but literally showing the world what a 15-year-old can do. And today, in fact, has been the most testing of them all. The surface, very unlike a surface where he loves to bat. The ball was not coming onto the bat, lost 2 early wickets, and then very much away from his own style of batting, took those singles, took those doubles, ran hard, got those boundaries, and slowly and steadily has reached the 90 run mark. But mind you, those 90 runs have come in 45 deliveries, which means he's still striking at 200.
5: Yes, in spite of those conditions, in spite of a slow track where the ball is not coming onto the bat, getting to that 90 or 45 as the next one has been bowled onto the leg stump of Ravindra Jadeja, who makes room for himself, clears himself from the stumps, plays it towards the long run region. Both the batters will cross over for the one run.
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5: Suryavanshi 90 off of 45 deliveries, getting ready to face the last delivery from Washington Sundar, who's given away 11 runs so far in the 5 deliveries that he has bowled in this over. This is his second over. 165 for 5, Rajasthan Royals in 16.5. Suryavanshi is playing a very, very responsible innings here, and he's been able to somehow get his team to this total where they're looking at reaching close to 200 in 20 overs. This is on to his leg stump and has been picked in the air and has gone all the way over the square leg fence for a 6.
2: Boundary and beyond.
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18: Wow, what a good looking shot there. Going down on one knee, playing it behind square leg. One only wonders if he can do this on a track where most of the top batters have failed. What can he do on a track where the ball comes nicely onto the bat? He scores 97 of 29. But today, he's on 96. Vaibhav Suryavanshi, IPLs, he scored 2 centuries. Missed out on 2 centuries in this very edition, getting out in the 90s, and 93 and then on 97. And now 96. 6. He doesn't really look like he cares about tons. He doesn't really look like he cares about centuries. Day before yesterday, in the post-match conversation alongside Harsha Bhogle, Harsha did remind him that you missed out on what could have been a world record. And he said that doesn't matter. Centuries is something that I will keep scoring. But what was important was to get my team a win. And that's what I was looking for. That kind of clarity is so insane at that early age. Alright, so Mohammad Siraj has been subbed out. Rahul Tevatiya comes in place. Impact sub for Gujarat Titans. As Rabada will be coming in to finish his quota of 4. 171 for 5. Ravindra Jadeja. Okay, change of ball. What has happened? Has the ball lost its shape because of that sixer? Looks like. But this will give us a chance to take a quick short break.
2: 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Ball by ball.
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18: All right, so it's going to be young Suryavanshi on strike on 96. As Rabada comes into bowl, bangs it short. Suryavanshi. Oh my God, what has he done? Opened the face of the bat, guiding it towards the third. And Prasidh Krishna will take that catch. He's out on 96. He's broken records, but at the same time, he's broken multiple hearts. Day before yesterday was a chance when he was on 97, got out in the same fashion. Here it almost looks like an action replay of that shot delivery outside off. And he just periscopes his bat out and pushes it in the direction of the deep third, who takes a very comfortable catch. He's out again in the 90s. He's out on 96. Where was Suryavanshi gone?
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18: 174 for 6 in 17.3. And where was Suryavanshi? One can only wonder, what if, but this is where cricket as I say, is a game that just levels you. You're striking it so well. At the same time, there was an opportunity to convert that 90s into 100, gifted as wicket. And in the dugout there, Riyan Parag is saying a few words to young Suryavanshi, which does not look like that he is appreciating his effort. He's probably telling him that you should not have done what you did. And rightly so. I'm with him on that. Yes, sometimes you just need to play aggressive. Sometimes you just need to back your skills and all of that is fine. But in a position like this, where you've got yourself so close to what could potentially be a century, a landmark, a milestone, you don't gift your wickets. He could have very well left that ball. He could have made Kagiso Rabada bowl a better delivery to him. He could have taken a single instead of trying to just go for that big rampish shot. And I'm sure Kumar Sangakkara will have a few words with him, because he kept telling him, calm down, play it through, calm down. But what do you tell a 15-year-old kid who's batting better than most of the experienced cricketers in your side, who's pulled you out of trouble more often than not, who's scored 90s as if he's coming out to grab a pack of chips?
5: Yes, I mean, he has a mind of his own, and I think full marks to him for staying in today in these difficult conditions, taking his team to a score which is a little more respectable than what it could have been if there were three or four early wickets that would have fallen. So overall, I think, yes, there will be a disappointment for missing out on that 100 one more time, yet again, out in the 90s. Vaibhav Suryavanshi, but really played a good hand here as Ravindra Jadeja plays this ball from Prasad Krishna towards the cow corner. 18 overs have now been bowled. 18.1 overs have now been bowled after this delivery, and 177 for 6 is the score for Rajasthan Royals. They will need to get to closer to that 200, as close as possible. Jadeja 43 of 33. Donovan Ferreira is the other man in. He's made 3 runs already. 2 deliveries is what he has faced. Prasad Krishna, 3.1 overs, 32 runs, and has taken a wicket. So this looks like a contest between Jadeja and Prasad Krishna and the other bowlers who will bowl those death overs. Siraj has already bowled his quota. Rabada has bowled his quota of 4. This one pitched in short, going very close to the helmet of Ferreira. Wide has not been called. It's not a wide ball. It's a legitimate delivery. The timer is running on the screen, but the batters do not take a review. 177 for 6, 18.2 overs, qualifier number 2, a very, very important game. Whoever wins this game goes on to play the finals of the Tata IPL 2026 in Ahmedabad. RCB has already made it to the finals. This one, an attempted Yorker to Ferreira, who's played it, punished it, onto the offside. The ball is racing away to the boundary for 4 runs.
0: Boundary and beyond.
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18: Oh, I still can't get over that wicket of Vaibhav Suryavanshi. Still stuck on over number 17.2, while 18.3 has been already completed. I'm lagging. Prasad Krishna to Donovan Ferreira. Ferreira swipes this one towards the mid-wicket region, and they'll cross over for the one run.
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18: 182 for 6 in 18.4. Jadeja Ferreira, both can swing hard and get those runs quickly. Ferreira ran the first one with intent to go for the second. Jadeja said no need to go for the second. Jadu on 43 of 33 is on strike. Rajasthan very much in the zone to get to the 200, and that's what they'll be aiming for. How often do you get to see someone who comes in that early in his life and achieves so much, stuns literally everyone in the world? Leading edge there, and he'll go straight to the fielder at extra cover. Will be a single there, 183 for 6 and 18.5. But Jaddu doing really well to cross over for the one run.
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5: 18.5 overs, 183 for 6. Rajasthan Royals last delivery loading up. Prasidh Krishna bowling right arm over the wicket to Donovan Pereira, who pulls this shot delivery over the short fine leg's head. It's racing away to the boundary. Tevatia giving it a chase, but will not be able to stop the boundary. The ball has crossed over for 4 runs.
6: Boundary and beyond.
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18: 187 for 6 in 19 overs. Rajasthan Royals got 11 runs of that over. Prasidh Krishna, one more over to go. 187. Will Rashid Khan come and bowl the final over? Because who's got those overs left? 2 overs for Sundar, 3 overs for Rashid, yeah. That's what it's going to be, either Sundar or Rashid, and I presume Rashid has got a little more experience. Could potentially come in. Sai Kishore hasn't been used. I wonder what was the use of bringing in Sai Kishore if you're never going to bowl him. And Sai Kishore has made the statement in the previous season of IPL that he's the best off-break bowler of his time. Meanwhile, first delivery of Rashid. Jadeja playing it towards the covers, and the batters will quickly cross over for the one run.
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5: This shot mein ek run leke jo Donovan Ferreira ko is baar strike di, aisa lagta hai ke agli 5 gendon mein bade shot dekhne ko mil sakte hain. Ferreira khel rahe hain, 12 run banakar 6 gendon ka samna kiya hai. 19.1 overs, 188 for 6, Rajasthan Royals. Rashid Khan, short pitch ball outside the off stump, back foot par gaya, hawa mein khela hua shot, it has gone all the way over long on for a 6.
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5: 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The next one was on his middle leg, going down on one knee and hoinks it over the cow corner for another 6.
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18: 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Got a maximum, and the kid over there is cheering Donovan Ferreira. Webo Suryavanshi sitting in the dugout. Shot and wide outside off, and a hat-trick of 6s from the willow of Donovan Ferreira. He's taking the game to another era. 206 for 6.
6: Boundary and beyond.
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5: 9 deliveries and 30 runs to Donovan Ferreira. He's striking at more than 300. This one, the last one, was on to the long off region. crowd, the fielder in the crowd catching the ball. Rashid Khan cannot believe it. और इसीलिए मुझे लगता है कि जो आखिरी का जो ओवर है जनरली स्पिनर्स को नहीं दिया जाना चाहिए क्योंकि स्पिनर्स मोर ऑफन देन नॉट गो फॉर अ लॉट ऑफ रन्स इफ इट कम्स टू द लास्ट वन और 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
3: All right, one last delivery to come. And 21 runs have already been conceded in this over. 11 came of the previous over, 21 of this, 32 runs in the last two. Wide, outside off, another sixer. It's an expensive over to conclude the session. Humongous six, 27 runs of this, four sixes, and all of them from the willow of Donovan Ferreira. What a knock he's played. 38 of 11. And Rajasthan Royals now are sitting on 214 of 20 overs. There was one kid who stood tall to score 96. And then Donovan Ferreira came in and put up the cherry on that cake. 215 in the second qualifier. A knockout game. Does Gujarat have enough to do it? We'll tell you when we come back in the second innings. But for now, let's hit the sixer.
1: Boundary and Beyond.
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3: 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There's a frenzy amongst the people who've come there to support Rajasthan Royals, and rightly so. That total on the board tells you a story that they have, maybe they have that one foot in the door for the finals. 214 for 6 after 20. GT need 215, and we'll tell you that story after the break.
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1: And the next 20 overs will determine which team books their spot in the semi-finals, as the Gujarat Titans are out chasing 215, and captain Shubman Gill takes charge and pulls this one towards deep mid wicket, almost his short arm jab style, but with full effect. He gets that through past the mid wicket fielder. He'll get four.
0: Boundary and beyond.
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4: 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Is baar isko dobara se khela hai towards the square leg fence aur ek aur chauka.
0: Boundary and beyond.
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1: Mangil is making a statement of his own over here, this time flicking it off his pads. Wonderfully done. Jofra Archer being taken for runs over here in his first over. 14 of the four deliveries in the IPL. Shubman Gill this year alone has got 295 runs. 161 is his strike rate, as this time a delivery outside off stump. Shubman Gill tries to play it square at the wicket. It takes the edge off the bat. Yes, a thickish one. And goes towards deep third, where the fielding will be done. A good stop there, stopping the ball from going to the boundary. A super saver.
0: Super saver.
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4: Shubman Gill already 84 ek match mein bana chuke hain Rajasthan Royals ke against. Match number 52 tha wo, isse pehle jab ye teamein aapas mein bhidi thi, us dauran 84 ki ek achhi inning unhone kheli thi. 200 run abhi aur banane hain Gujarat Titans ko ye match jeetne ke liye. 115 gende baki hain. A total of 215 is what is needed for GT to go into the finals. Sudarshan is on strike as Jofra Archer bowls around the wicket, this time outside the off stump. That's been cut towards the point region. The ball racing away to the boundary for another four.
0: Boundary and beyond.
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1: Vivek, how many times have we talked about this compact ability of Sai Sudarshan to just ride the bounce, keep his arms close to him and open the face of the bat to cut it past backward point. And he does that with absolute precision time and time again, this time picking up a boundary to help Gujarat Titans onto 19 of the first over.
0: The action, ball by ball. 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
1: Nandri Berg has been given the ball in the second over. He tried to keep the ball away from both the left-handers and the right-handers, although he has a better knack of being more effective towards the right-handers, especially inside the power play. Shubman Gill and Sai Sudarshan both on 10 of 4. Joss Butler, Washington Sundar, Nishant Sindhu, Jason Holder, the next line of batters to come in for the Gujarat Titans. 189 required of 112, as there's a deep square leg and a deep point. As this time, width on offer, lent delivery. Gill tries to cut it. Nothing doing. Deep point will come in and do the fielding as they get across for the one run.
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4: The Titans have gotten off to a flyer here. 1.3 overs, 27 without loss. Both Shubman Gill and Sai Sudarshan hitting those boundaries and getting this scoreboard to move very, very quickly. The target is 215. That's what they need to make to play the finals in Ahmedabad against RCB. Agar aaj itne run banate hain to fir final mein ja payenge, nahi banate hain to then Rajasthan Royals will be playing that final. Agli gend off stump ke bahar isko khela towards the deep cover region. They will be swept off, sent back to the wicketkeeper. Ek run aur judega, 29 run ab ho gaye hain aur 1.4 overs mein.
1: Well batted by Sai Sudarshan. He knows that Nandri Berg is trying to keep it into his body. And 67 boundaries for Sudarshan this season of the IPL. Played the 16 matches. Rajasthan Royals. But they haven't won an IPL title in 18 years, would be the right math to say. Won it on the inaugural edition. And they'll be hoping that after 18 years, they can go on and add one more star to their badge. Meanwhile, Royal Challengers Bengaluru had to wait 18 years before they could add their first title to their cabinet in the IPL. Most runs as a pair in the Indian Premier League. Sai Sudarshan and Shubman Gill, well, in 48 innings, they've added 2,807. Kohli and De Villiers in 76 innings, they lead with 3,123 runs. Last ball of the second over. Deep backward point and a deep square leg. Change of angle for Nandri Berg as this time tucking it onto the hips of Shubman Gill, who just happily tucked this away towards deep square leg. He'll take the single. 12 runs given away by Nandri Berg. Two overs gone. Not a bad start for Gujarat Titans. They're really not rushing the match per se. But all in all, it's good control from them so far. They haven't really shown any rash tendencies, not trying to move or shuffle across the stumps, trying to generate or rather manufacture any shots. They're taking the boundaries when it's on offer and they're rotating strike. Maybe a food for thought of Riyan Parag, the skipper, is you try and have an attacking approach with the field to start with. See if you can put pressure on these batters.
4: Yes, they will have to curtail this flow of runs that we are seeing here. First two overs have gone for a plenty. 31 without loss. Gujarat Titans, they have really gone aggressive right from the word go. Ab ya to bowling change hogi, ye bhi dekhna hoga. Jofra Archer ko agla over milta hai ki nahi, and he has been given the second over. He was very expensive in his first one. 19 runs in that first over. Goes on to show the confidence that the captain has in Jofra Archer, getting him on. He has been the prime wicket taker for Rajasthan Royals in this season. और पूरा कॉन्फिडेंस उनके ऊपर दिखाया है. अपॉर्चुनिटी फॉर हिम टू मेक गुड फॉर दोज 19 रन्स दैट ही गिव अवे.
1: 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And that's what would be expected of him. In fact, 19 runs given away, sure. But if you can come back and pick a few wickets over here, that first over will quickly be forgotten. Shubman Gill this time plants his front foot forward, playing it square of the wicket. A good-looking shot off his bat as he just has a look. He has a little glance and says, well, has that taken the right connection? But certainly that looked like a perfect drive.
0: The Perfect Drive.
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4: Archer has given away 20 runs in the 1.2 overs that he has bowled. Gujarat Titans is 32 without loss. The target is 215. Both batters on 13 apiece as Sai Sudarshan gets ready to face the next delivery from Jofra Archer, who's looking to make a comeback in this game. After having gone for 19 runs in the very first over that he bowled, Sai Sudarshan marking his guard. He will need to play a longer innings. Today was unfortunately hit wicket in the previous one that he played. 13 of 6 for him so far as Archer bowls around the wicket. A brilliant delivery. A yorker coming in from Jofra Archer. Somehow Sudarshan managed to play it and navigate it. But a super delivery coming in from Jofra Archer.
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1: 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The trajectory was perfect from Jofra Archer. Crashing just close to the boots of Sai Sudarshan, who dug it out to perfection. And he'll probably count himself lucky over here. As this time, Jofra Archer pitching it short to Gill, who pulls it with absolute ease. He'll pick up a boundary.
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4: Gill has been particularly punishing to Jofra Archer tonight. He's taken him for boundaries across the ground, both sides on the offside as well as on the onside. Making the most of the power play, Gujarat Titans. 37 without loss, 2.5 overs as Archer comes into ball. This has again been punished. A brilliant shot from Shubman Gill. A straight drive all along the carpet and hits the boundary cushions with some speed. 4 runs.
0: Boundary and beyond.
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1: Shubman Gill just taking a foot back in the crease and hitting this ball straight down the ground with absolute disrespect. It was a length ball cutting the non-striker and the umpire. The ball went through them. What power. Shubman Gill now 639 runs to him in the season. And he's standing like ice, absolutely cool. Next delivery, plays the square of the wicket. Width and offer again, the fielding will be done at point. A good stop there and a dot ball to end this Jofra Archer over. Certainly has been eventful. Gujarat Titans, they're off to a good start. As the over comes to an end, third over done. Gujarat Titans are 41 for no loss.
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1: Landry Berger has been brought into ball. And Sai Sudarshan is making him pay for the drop catch earlier in this over with the full face of the bat. Plays this cover drive to perfection, stays on the bounce, gets four.
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4: A shot right out of the coaching books. Straight batted, full face, high elbow, piercing the gap all along the carpet, got those four runs. Ugly gain this bar, off stump ke bahar, opening the face of the bat this time towards the third man region. They will cross over for the one run.
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1: Sai Sudarshan certainly will count himself lucky. In the first ball of the over, it was a delivery that was close to his body. He tried to go across the line, trying to pull it, wasn't high enough the delivery. He mistimed the shot, it went high up in the air. Donovan Ferreira went running after it. He was running backwards for that delivery, not quite sure what the idea was. Dasun Shanaka was trying to run in from deep backwards square leg. He put in the stop. Donovan Ferreira with the loud call, diving sideways to try and take the catch. The ball was almost in his fingers and then plonked out. Sai Sudarshan with a dropped, or rather a catch dropped off his batting. He now has a second life. As this time Landry Berger coming into bowl, drops the short, extra bounce. Shubman Gill trying to almost swat it down the ground like a tennis shot. Nothing doing. This one rises high and even the carry is high for Dhruv Jurel. He can't stop it with his gloves. It'll trickle away to the fence for four.
0: Boundary and beyond.
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4: Rajasthan Royals are hemorrhaging runs here. 52 Gujarat Titans in four overs. They have gotten off to this 50 in real quick time. Unlike when we saw Rajasthan Royals, when they were batting, they'd had a rather quiet first six overs, but in comparison, 52 without loss in four overs. Brijesh Sharma has been brought in to attack, bowls into the body of Sai Sudarshan, who goes in for a pull. Doesn't really connect. One bounce to the fielder at the short mid-wicket region, but this delivery, which was very well bowled, first very good delivery up front by Brijesh Sharma, is a super delivery.
0: Super delivery.
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1: 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Brijesh Sharma has been asked to come in and bowl the fifth over. the first of his night as he lands this one slightly back of the length and into the body of Sai Sudarshan, who goes for that pull once again, not in control. It goes up in the air but just lands short of mid-wicket. 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Well, it's very telling what the trap for Sai Sudarshan is. 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
4: Three deliveries by Brijesh so far, given away 5 runs, 57 without loss. Gujarat Titans chasing 215 to win. We are still inside the power play. Two fielders outside the circle, both on the onside. One is at long on and the other one is at square leg as Brijesh comes into ball. A short pitch delivery outside the off stump. Cut kiya is ball ko towards the backward point region. Fielder wahan par maujood hai, Donovan Ferreira. Unhone gend ko field kiya. Shubman Gill not very happy with himself. He thought he should have placed it better and should have gotten a boundary for it. Not to be, this went dart straight away into the fielder's hands. A dot ball coming in from Brijesh.
1: For the Gujarat fans, they'll be quite happy that the Gujarat Titans, in a very casual way of saying it, Mauke Pe Chauka or Chauke Pe Chauka is the situation they're dealing in. No sixes yet inside the power play for the Gujarat Titans, although they'll be hoping for one. Slower delivery, this time from Brijesh at 125 kilometers. Shubman Gill picking up that one, trying to charge down the wicket and hit it through the offside. Nothing doing, a dot delivery. So just the 5 runs in this over and all of a sudden, it looks like Brijesh has brought in control back into the bowling of the Rajasthan Royals. Last delivery of the 5th over, this time in the slot. Shubman Gill, he plays this down the ground towards long on. He knows that Jofra Archer is manning that area and didn't put all of the connection into it. Just wanted to chip it and he does that well. 2 runs is what they'll pick up. But a good looking shot there. A perfect drive from Gill.
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1: 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This will beat covers in mid-off, piercing through. Good looking shot that. He'll get four more.
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1: Back-to-back boundaries. There's a change in the commentary box as I welcome Super Neil back in. Good evening, Neil.
2: Thank you so much, Pranav. 69 for none and 5.5. 146 required of 85 deliveries. And one wonders if GT is batting on a different surface. 30 of 16 for Sai Sudarshan Gill, 29 of 19. We've got Butler, Washington, and Nishant Sindhu, who hasn't done a lot in this edition. Jason Holder, Rashid Khan, Tevatia can bat. Tushar comes in, New York land delivery played towards mid-off. Good piece of fielding by Jofra Archer. Puts his body behind the ball, stops it. That'll be a super saver.
3: Super saver.
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1: Tushar Deshpande, the impact sub tonight. He's given away 10 overs of his first, 10 runs of his first over. 69 for no loss in 6 overs. Now, Rajasthan Royals opting for a slightly different option. They've trusted Sushant Mishra in the previous couple of games, but for tonight, they say, right, we'll change the bowling plans by quite a bit of a drastic margin. And Tushar Deshpande, could it be for the fact that he has a better slower delivery, the ability that he has to try and keep it away from the right-handed batters as well?
2: Well, yeah, indeed. A lot more experience as compared to Sushant. And add to that, has been in situations like these where he has, with his bowling, helped teams out of trouble. Back of the hand deliveries, he does slow them down once he bowls in the second phase. Has also picked up some pace in the last season or two. Tushar Deshpande went for 10 runs in this first over. Somewhere, if you see that, it's a pace bowling that has been taken for runs. Jofra Archer bowling pace on deliveries. Two overs went for 29. Nandri Berger, two overs, 19. So somewhere the learnings from the first innings and off the surface would be to try and bowl off pace deliveries, not go full on pace on full throttle. Pace off, back of the length. Try and keep it away from the arc of the batters. That should be the plan.
1: And that's what Brijesh Sharma, when he was introduced into the over, did quite well. Pulling the length back, 122, 126. And yes, he did concede that one boundary. But there were two occasions where Shubman Gill, in fact, was troubled at the pace at which he was varying. In the last delivery, Shubman Gill did go downtown, but was careful enough to just chip it and not get all of it, as Jofra Archer was the man in long gone. So both between the bowler and the batter, there was a good bit of a, let's say, game of calculation, trying to see who could get the better of it. Ravi Bishnoi not being considered once again for this match. Yashraj will have that pressure on him then, if spin can have that big of an impact. Rashid Khan certainly had none in this match. Washington Sundar, even while bowling to web of Suryavanshi, had a better performance, dare I say, and that was something probably the Gujarat think tank would have seen and said, okay, Washington Sundar does in his state level of cricket. Bowl plenty of overs. Something interesting was a stat that I came across. Webb of Suryavanshi has a little bit of a struggle when it comes to the low full tosses, especially when it comes at a rapid pace. Maybe that's something for the team that's sitting in the finals to think about if they want the likes of a Hazelwood or a Duffy or even Bhuvaneshwar Kumar to try and think of. But that's all for the latter. They'll be focused on which team makes it right now as Brijesh. He's back into the bowling, giving away just the 7 runs off his first over.
2: Yeah, Brijesh will come into bowl again. 69 for none after 6. Back of the lane delivery. Driven beautifully there by Shubman Gill. He's a master of these tracks and can bat like he's batting on a surface that no one has seen. Beautifully driven for runs.
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1: Shubman Gill. This shot of his, absolutely elegant. And there's some poetry with the timing that he has off the bat. More than anything, Neil, this has been the most steady we've seen Shubman Gill in this entire season. Head absolutely still. The body or his trigger movement only at the last fraction of a second as the bowler comes in to deliver the ball. There was only one moment where he tried to charge down the ground, trying to force an off-pace delivery. It was a leg cutter in the previous over as well that he wanted to drive past covers. Didn't get that. Even on this delivery, was a leg cutter, shorter one, dug into the pitch. Didn't quite get all of it. Mighty impressed though how Shubman Gill has approached this game tonight.
2: Well, indeed. He's a sensible lad. Skipper of the test team. Definitely knows a thing or two about managing expectations at the highest level. And I say highest level primarily because I still feel that test cricket is of the highest importance as far as any other forms are concerned. And that's why Shubman Gill would understand how to take up the responsibility and deliver. Sudarshan now driving towards covers, we'll get the one run.
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1: And I completely agree with you, Neil Oja, when you talk about test cricket being the pinnacle of this sport. And that's why, while he was announced the captain of the test squad and his first major tour being England itself, he went there, racked up the runs, despite all the chatter and all the conversations around it. How would the pressure of captaincy affect his batting skills and whatnot? He went there, made records for himself, had a double century there as well. Brilliant batting display. And now, with Gujarat Titans, he'll be hoping that he can send them to a third final and possibly a shot at a second title as well. Brijesh Sharma this time dropping it wide. Comes in, bowls this full up. Shubman Gill drives this down the ground. Jofra Archer at long off. Covers brilliant ground to put in that stop. A good effort in the deep. The man with the big golden chains as he comes rushing in. A super saver for Jofra.
7: Super saver.
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2: 78 for none and 6.5. 9 runs already of this over. Brijesh. And this is outside of the power play. The required run rate in and around 10. So if they keep scoring like this, Gujarat Titans, they definitely know that they will be able to chase it down. But what is critical is if and only if early wickets were to fall. If Gill was to go, if Sudarshan was to get out, we're checking if there was a short run taken. And yes, it's confirmed. Good umpiring there. One run short. So the two that they ran will only be worth one down the leg side. And Brijesh says, don't worry, you ran. You got one run shot, I'll give you one. Bowls a wide down leg. Poor. Really, really poor.
1: And it's the delivery where he's cranked up the pace at 140 is where he's strayed off line. Just a bit generous, Brijesh. We've talked about how decent or how disciplined he was, and all of a sudden produces delivery straying down the pads of Gill. 35 of 23, and he's been patient. He's played from some textbook shots. There's a long on, long off deep at wicket, and a deep square leg, and a low full toss that Shubman Gill. He's not dispatched this. He's not happy. He just can flat pat it straight down the ground to the hands of Jofra Archer all along the carpet. The fielding will be done, and they'll only be able to get the one run.
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1: Spin introduced into the attack through Yash Raj. And he will be taken for runs immediately by Sai Sudarshan. Stays deep in the crease, cuts this late, and he will pick up a boundary.
10: Boundary and beyond.
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2: Back-to-back boundaries for Sai Sudarshan. He's trying to bowl them away from the left-hander. But that the fielder that they have set is standing very square. You need to have that fielder fine. And somewhere, I personally feel that Riyan Parag looks out of control. He doesn't look like he has the sensibilities of field placements, of understanding of where the bowler is bowling and how would the bat play accordingly. Next delivery, close to the stumps on this one. Sai Sudarshan playing it towards the square leg region, and a single will be taken.
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1: In the first innings, Neil, we saw Shubman Gill having a little bit of a frustrated chat with Prasad Krishna, who had no sort of a impact to the field placement compared to the ball that he was bowling in terms of the length of the line, and hence getting tonked for runs. Riyan Parag, however, here appealing to Yash Raj, saying that I've placed the fielders at XYZ position, this is where you need to bowl, but being able to adapt for your bowler's requirement, I'd say, is also an indication of a good captain.
2: Well, indeed, as a captain, you are supposed to have a chat with the bowler, understand the strengths and the weaknesses of the batter, and where would the bowler want to bowl, and accordingly set the field. Priyank Parag just looking clueless, if that's a word, for his skills and abilities. Because at this juncture, you need support from your skipper. You need support from every single person in the squad. And the way he's interacting with the players, it looks like that there is some clash of ideology, mindset, between the team and the captain. Last ball of the over. A much better delivery this time. Couldn't do much there. Shubman Gill had to defensively play it, and this one has to be a super delivery.
0: Super delivery
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1: Riyan Parag will have to channel his aggression and that optimistic extra bit of confidence into more of a cohesive team effort, knowing the requirements of the bowlers and the situation of the game as well. Gujarat Titans are just about 10 runs short of getting to their 100 mark. If they can do that within the 10 overs, that'll certainly help them. And once again, it's this opening partnership of Sai Sudarshan and Shubman Gill giving

0: opening partnership of Sai Sudarshan and Shubman Gill, giving that solid base and a foundation. If they can keep batting to that 150-160 mark, mind you, it'll be more than that. Jos Buttler, we saw a glimpse of how aggressive he wanted to go in that match against RCB previously. And certainly, there's no reason as to why he shouldn't bring about the same template in this game as well.
1: Well, by all means. But mind you, it's not going to be easy to come in and start batting on the surface. You need to apply yourselves. 124 required of 72. Tushar Deshpande comes in onto the pads towards the backward square leg region. And the batters will cross over for the one run.
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0: Tushar Deshpande, well, back for his second over, given away 10 in his first. Dasan Shanaka is a pace option that they still have. Ravindra Jadeja, he's not come on to bowl. Not sure if we'll see Jadeja bowl tonight with the little struggle that he had, but that was the right forearm, not his bowling arm. So if need be, the team player that he is, the warrior that he is, might just put himself up for contention and say, maybe give me an over and see if I can create a breakthrough. And if that is the case, I'd say bring him within the 10 overs and quite possibly the over after this. And as we talk about impact, Shubman Gill with a shot of authority stands in the crease and pulls this one over deep square leg for a 6.
3: Boundary and Beyond.
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1: Yeah, first of the night for GT. They've dealt in boundaries throughout, but this is the first 6. One would want to understand if this is hit one of the spectators sitting at that eight. Spectators were unaware of the game. That is where it becomes dangerous, because you see a ball coming in all of a sudden. But many a times there are spectators who don't really follow the ball. They're probably enjoying the atmosphere. They're a little unaware of their position and the position of the ball that's coming at them, and they do get injured. 99 for none after 8.3 meanwhile.
0: Yeah, I just think the ball has gone on to hit one of the seats behind a spectator who was in line of it certainly, but probably moved the fraction, and the whizzing of the ball might have just created a little bit of a nervous shock or so. Certainly an aged spectator, and that's why the cause for concern just a bit more there. As this time Sai Sudarshan he stands tall on the bounce and trying to lift this over covers. It'll fall short of the fielder at deep covers. It was Jadeja manning the boundary. A good stop from him over there. That is certainly a super saver for Jaddu.
3: Super saver.
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1: 100 on the board in 8.4 overs. These two are going really well. 115 runs away now. Tushar comes in, Gill moves away from the stumps and playing it beautifully. Mid-off couldn't do anything and the ball just whizzed past. Half century for the GT captain. That's a 4.
3: Boundary and Beyond.
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0: Shubman Gill made room for himself, moved away from the stumps, then flat padding it past the mid-off and covers region. He picks up a boundary, and with that, a half century of determination. And it's much required. It's a captain's knock coming in tonight, as this time, once again, he's lifted this over point. It was a short delivery, width on offer. It's going towards the deep point region. The fielder will put in the dive, but to no effect. It's back-to-back boundaries.
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0: Runs are coming in very comfortably for the Gujarat Titans. Shubman Gill getting onto a ton, a half a ton. It's looking good for a lot more. 61 of 33. 8 fours and 2 sixes in that. Could be leading his side into the finals, which will be played at Ahmedabad. Top edged, and this one will sail over the backward square leg fence. Sixer.
1: Boundary and beyond.
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7: That's a thick edge. And it is gone high. It's got the distance. There's no fielder. And a deep fine leg. Wonderful looking six for Shubman Gill. He's the one with the big hits tonight. And the captain is taking the charge for the Rajasthan Royals. Gujarat Titans 123 for 3 in 9.5. They need 92 of 61. Most sixes this time in the IPL, in this season's IPL rather. It's Gill with 33 for the Gujarat Titans. Sai Sudarshan with 29, followed by Josh Butler in a distant third. 123 for no loss in the last ball. Shubman Gill makes rooms for himself once again and cuts it beautifully. This one will go towards the covers. Ravi Bishnoi can't put in that stop. He'll pick up four more.
1: Boundary and beyond.
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0: 71 of 35 for Shubman Gill, giving him company. Sai Sudarshan 44 of 24, 25 beg your pardon. And the way these two are batting, it looks like even 250 wouldn't have been safe. Somewhere, one of these bowlers will have to try and pick a wicket. Should the skipper look for bringing in Jofra Archer to try and pick a wicket? Because Ravindra Jadeja has given 19. Yash Raj Punja has given out 12 in that one over that he's bowled. The only bowler who's been absolutely miserly is Brijesh Sharma. 2 over 17, but none of these bowlers have looked like they would pick a wicket. Jofra Archer, Nandri Berger, Brijesh Sharma, Tushar Deshpande, and then the two spinners, Yashraj Punja and Ravindra Jadeja. none of them have looked like that they would be in the zone to pick a wicket. And runs are coming in also comfortably. Sai Sudarshan plays it over covers to Yashraj Punja to reach to his half century.
1: Boundary and beyond.
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0: 50 of 26 for Sai Sudarshan. And it looks like Gujarat Titans are so completely in control of the proceedings here. Rajasthan Royals, the lads look clueless as Yashraj bowls the next delivery. Beautifully played towards the mid-on region. A perfect drive.
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0: All right, so this way, if GD keeps playing, I reckon we'll have an early night. Vivek Shukla joins me.
8: Well, yes, they are in total control of this game. एक बार ऐसा लग रहा था कि ये विकेट स्लो डाउन होगा और इतना इजी नहीं होगा फोर्थ सेकंड इनिंग्स में बैटिंग करना बिकॉज प्रीवियस गेम 40 ओवर्स वर प्लेड ऑन 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Gill on strike. 71 of 36 comes down the track this time and punishes Punja through the extra cover. Four runs.
1: Boundary and beyond.
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0: You know, the difference between the batters of the previous team and the batters here is these batters are using their feet. They're changing the angle at which they're receiving the ball and playing accordingly. While everyone that we saw batting for Rajasthan Royals were stranded in their crease and playing from there. And that is exactly why the issue was. The ball was going straight to the fielders because they were waiting for the ball to come to them. Here, they're arriving to the ball. They're coming to the ball and playing it. This time, Shubman Gill comes to the ball down the track. Airily played, over covers, one bounce into the fence, four runs.
1: Boundary and beyond.
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8: Next one, slightly short. Shubman Gill goes on to the back foot, pulls it towards the cow corner. They will run really, really quickly, coming back for the second. Two runs more added to the total. They have made a mockery of this bowling attack by Rajasthan Royals. 71 runs needed to win in 54 deliveries now. And we will have to see what happens as the total right now after 11 overs is 144 without any loss.
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0: 71 required of 54. Now, even if Gujarat had lost 5 wickets, one would have still favoured them. Because this is not a big ask. Not a big ask at all. And somewhere, psychologically, I feel Rajasthan Royals, their body language suggesting that they've given up. Doesn't look like that they're trying hard. Doesn't look like they're looking for wickets. Defensive bowling at best. Jofra Archer, 2 of 29. Nandri Berger, 2 of 19. I would still want to see Jofra Archer come in and bowl an over here. Try and break this partnership. Bring in Nandri Berger to come in and bowl an over here. Berger comes in. First delivery on top of off, playing it towards the mid-wicket region. The batters will cross over for the one run.
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8: You know, my theory is the slight dew in the outfield has made the ball just a little wet. Not really, really dripping wet, but slightly wet. And as a result, the ball is coming onto the bat very nicely, just skids onto the surface. And the surface is not holding on as much as it was in the previous innings when there was no dew at all. So I think this little dew might have worked against Rajasthan Royals and in favor of Gujarat Titans. The ball coming onto the bat nicely now. Current run rate 12.99, almost 13 runs and over, as Nandre Berger comes into bowl around the wicket this time, outside the off stump, flat batted by Shubman Gill towards the long off region. A single will be taken, 147 now without any wicket. 69 to win of 52 deliveries, 146 pardon, for without any loss. 69 in 52 is regulation, and the way they've dominated, the way that they have played, it's not just about the runs, it's the way in which these runs have come. They've dented the confidence of the bowlers big time. And Reberger is trying to take a wicket, digs in short. Sai Sudarshan has just let it go outside the off stump, just left it for the wicketkeeper to gather and throw it back. The umpire has called it a wide ball.
0: 147 for none in 11.2. 68 required of 52. This is looking more like a one-sided affair now. Gujarat Titans, they bowled well today, kept Rajasthan Royals quiet. Yes, 215 is quiet on a surface like this. Berger comes in, driving it straight to the cover fielder. Now this is really poor. Really, really poor. The ball went straight to the skipper, Rehan Parag. He should have just stopped it. Shouldn't be a run on that occasion, but the batters will cross over because the ball popped out of his hand. That was really poor, but that shot was a perfect drive.
1: The perfect drive.
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8: 148 for no loss. So they are running away with this game, Gujarat Titans. This was bowled outside the off stump, very close to the tram line. The batter, Shubman Gill, allows it to go to the wicketkeeper. Gujarat Titans, if they win today, will get into the finals for the third time. They won the title in 2022. After that, they reached the finals and were runners-up in 2023. Will they make it to the third final this time in 2026? Time will tell. They're really, really looking good to reach there. 67 of 50 needed. 148 without loss. Left arm around the wicket. A Yorker length delivery has been picked off his toes by Shubman Gill over the mid-wicket fielder. He's just toying with the bowling here. This has gone into the fence for 4 runs.
1: Boundary and beyond.
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0: Ball was in the slot. 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But despite that, Shubman Gill feels like he's adjusted well to the lack of bounce on this track. He's using his feet to come to the length of the ball. He's staying back deep, waiting for the ball to come to him. As he stays deep in his crease to play towards the mid-wicket region. 4 runs.
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8: Shubman Gill is making it look so easy. It's as if a small schoolboy team is bowling and Shubman Gill is batting at his prime best. He's just toying with the bowling. He just hits it wherever he wants to hit, finding the gap every time that he hits and getting under the ball, playing it over the fielder's heads or piercing the gaps. He's just doing it to perfection. He has raced now to 90 of 43 deliveries, 13 fours, 3 sixes in that innings. Sai Sudarshan this time goes on to the front foot, leans into that drive, plays a very good copybook cover drive. The ball all along the carpet goes to the fence. 4 runs.
1: Boundary and beyond.
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0: Oh my God. Beautiful drive there from the left-hander. And Riyan Parag again in the fault zone. He just looked like he is not bothered about what's happening on the field. He doesn't look like he cares about what is happening in the field. Just letting it be. Really, really poor. As a captain, I personally feel that this is a captain's loss more than the team's loss, because when it came to batting, batted for just a few deliveries, scored 11 runs, got out trying to play a silly shot. Didn't understand what the surface was, just trying to show the flamboyance. And then in the field, no effort whatsoever. Probably a school child would put in more effort than him, as Vijay Sharma comes into bowl to Shubman Gill, playing it towards the mid-wicket region. There is enough real estate there, vacant real estate, that you could build three communities and still have some spare land. What is that field setting? Gill will get a boundary.
1: Boundary and beyond.
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8: Rajasthan Royals in this innings so far have been completely outplayed by Gujarat Titans. 166 now without any loss. They are making it look so, so easy, GT. Sai Sudarshan on 59. Shubman Gill looking good for 100 here. 95 not out to him. Facing the next delivery outside the off stump. A slower one. Cuts it towards point. Deshpande will go and field, but the batters will still cross over for the one run.
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0: 14 boundaries in this game for Shubman Gill. Where was Suryavanshi, Sai Sudarshan both scoring 8 each. Tells you how much of a dominance Gill has had in his 95 of 45. Sai Sudarshan 58 of 31 on strike. Onto the off stump and gone again. This is the second time he's got out in the same fashion. We had seen it last time in that game against RCB, where Sai Sudarshan, trying to play through the covers, the bat slipped out of his hand and went to hit the stumps. And this time, yet again, it's an action replay. Someone please buy him a good set of a sticky spray that he can apply on his gloves. Sai Sudarshan is out.
1: How's that?
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8: What are the odds of getting out, hit wicket, trying to play a ball shot towards offside, and then the bat just leaves your hands and falls onto the stumps? Ye bahut hi rare hai. Even Shubman Gill is dejected looking at him. This is something which is, I think, we would probably had never seen this. Two hit wickets in a row and in the same fashion.
0: And hit wicket not by the heel hitting the stump. It's a bat which gets out of the hand, goes over his head, onto the stumps. And on both occasions, by the way, the ball went to the boundary line. Both were fours. So, obviously, the four won't count. But this definitely will. I would be very keen to know that part of the law. If the ball was to reach the boundary line first and then the bat would hit the stumps, because then the ball would be considered dead after getting over the line, then him hitting the bat with the stump would be not out. But not in this case.
8: Well, he has really done himself some damage here, Sai Sudarshan. I think this is a record in sorts, getting hit wicket twice in a row. And in the same fashion, the bat leaves your hand, you play a shot, the ball goes onto the fence. But before the ball reaches the fence, the bat has gone and hit the stumps, has fallen and hit the stumps. Butler is on to the crease now as Sai Sudarshan has walked back. The first delivery outside the off stump has been played towards the the cover region. There is a sweeper there who will field and send it back. Two runs will be taken by Butler in the first delivery that he faces. 13 overs have now been bowled. The score now for the loss of one wicket is 169.
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0: Sai Sudarshan gone. Hit wicket twice. Back to back. 170 for 1 and 13.1. It's unbelievable. Some legends of the game would have completed their entire career without getting out hit wicket even once. And then there is Sai Sudarshan, who's got out hit wicket twice in the same fashion in two back-to-back innings.
8: Yes, absolutely. And this is, I think it is a record in sorts. I don't think there's somebody has this dubious record. The other thing, interesting thing about hit wicket is the bowler gets the wicket. It goes in the bowler's account. Whereas there is probably in case of Sai Sudarshan, the bowler has no contribution for that wicket. Meanwhile, Shubman Gill comes down the track, plays it over the cover, two bounces into the fence, and completes a very, very nicely constructed century for himself. 100 off of 47 deliveries. What an innings. Such a classy innings. A treat to watch. 100 for Shubman Gill of 47 deliveries. That ball went into the boundary cushions for 4 runs.
1: Boundary and beyond.
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0: 176 for 1 and 13.4. Ravindra Jadeja bangs it short. A little bit of turn on that occasion, played towards the mid-wicket region. Good looking shot coming in from Joss Butler. That's a perfect drive.
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8: A brilliant 100 by Shubman Gill. Well deserved century. 47 deliveries. He's simply outplayed Rajasthan Royals bowlers in all parts of the ground. This one outside the off stump this time plays it towards the sweeper cover region. Both the batters will cross over for the one run.
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8: 14 overs gone, 178 for 1. It is almost runnable from here, Neil. This looks very easy now for Gujarat Titans. Or up to net run rate ka bhi koi chakkar nahi hai, kyunki iske baad to seedha final mein jaakar khelenge Royal Challengers Bangalore ke saath. Ahmedabad mein wo match hoga, khud ke home ground mein. So this is looking good for GT.
0: Well, indeed, it is. The way GT has played this, they definitely have understood one thing, that if the track doesn't assist you, they are the bosses. And this is exactly what has played in their favour today. The track wasn't assisting enough. It was a slightly slowish track, and Gujarat Titans have flourished in those kind of circumstances, be it in Ahmedabad or now. If it was the faster track, like it was against Sunrise Hyderabad for Rajasthan Royals, probably a different story would have come through. But the usage of feet over here, we must talk about this, that every time one tries to see if where have the runs come in from for Shubman Gill or for Sai Sudarshan, it is when they've used their feet, then they've come closer to the length of the ball and played it. When they've gone deep inside the crease, they've changed angles, and that is where runs have come, instead of just staying in their crease and playing. Yes, short deliveries, they've gone deep, but if you see after that, every time a ball was bowled, Shubman Gill started using his feet and playing those deliveries in the gaps, trying to create gaps as compared to waiting for the ball to come to him. And that has been a hallmark of his innings today. Shubman Gill, he's definitely played a match-defining knock, a knock that will take his team to the finals for sure.
8: Yes, absolutely. And RCB ko agar early wicket lena hai agle match mein, to unko ye dekhna hoga ki hit wicket wali ball kaise kare Sai Sudarshan ko. Agar aisi gend ijaad kar sakte hai to early wicket mil sakta hai agle match mein, because Sai Sudarshan somehow manages to get himself out hit wicket. This time balls on to the pads of Butler, who just tucks it around the corner towards fine leg, takes a single. 180 for one now in 14.2, second qualifier. 35 more to win off 34 deliveries. Shubman Gill, what an innings. 103 off of 50 deliveries. He is on strike. Jofra Archer couldn't do much today. Was amongst the wickets in the previous games. Was a big factor for Rajasthan Royals to win their previous games. Lekin aaj utna nahi kar paaye. Aur char match lagatar back-to-back jeetne ke baad, is baar aisa lag raha hai ki Rajasthan Royals is not going to make it through this time.
0: Well, indeed. Jofra Archer, I reckon it's a little too late in the day for him to try and look for wickets. Even if he does, it's very, very comfortable. Next delivery, Yorkerland and delivery, very well dug out though by Gill, but still that delivery would remind the world the quality of Jofra Archer. 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
0: 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Shubman Gill, he knows that the game is in control, so he's not trying to do anything silly. And that shot, fielded really well by Donovan Ferreira, stops the ball from going towards the fence, will be a super saver.
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0: 181 for one in 14.4. Banging it short, leading edge. But the third man is on the boundary, so no chance there. But he definitely did surprise, or should we say shock, Joss Butler with that delivery. His England teammate, Jofra Archer, the batter will cross for the one run.
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8: Jofra Archer, 2.5 overs, 33 runs given, has not taken a wicket yet. Shubman Gill, 14 matches in playoffs and 581 runs in playoffs. This one has hit his pads. Both his arms have been raised by Jofra Archer, as if he's convinced that this is going to be a wicket. And the umpire has raised his finger as well. Looks like a plumb LBW here. Gill is walking back, doesn't even want to review. 104 off of 52 deliveries. Finally, Gill's innings comes to an end. He will definitely get a standing ovation. Brilliant delivery there coming in by Jofra Archer, getting rid of Shubman Gill.
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8: 182 for two in 15 overs is Gujarat Titans. They need another 33 runs to win in 30 deliveries. Shubman Gill played a fascinating 104 runs innings in this cause of for Gujarat Titans, and helping them to reach the finals is what his intention was, and it seems it is almost fulfilled as Pranav joins in for the final five overs of this innings. Pranav, what do you reckon would be the target here for Gujarat Titans, to finish it early or to take it deep?
7: Vivek Shukla, the idea is for Gujarat Titans ideally to get across the finish line. Run rates don't matter over here, number of boundaries, number of sixes, unless something miraculous is to happen. The job for Joss Butler and the next batter to come in, just get the team across the line. I dare say it would be Washington Sundar, as he's been batting for a while with the Gujarat Titans, giving them some runs. It would not prove feasible, I'd say, with Nishant Sindhu, who's a bit low on confidence. Shubman Gill, getting himself in a bit of a unique record, joins Virendra Sehwag, and this is going back many a seasons, being the batter with the joint most centuries in an IPL playoffs, and that's two to his name, two for Sehwag, two for Gill. There's an interesting list with the rest of the batters. Murali Vijay, he got a century in the 2010 semi-final. Shane Watson did that in the 2018 final, 117. Vridhiman Saha for KKR, against the KKR with the Punjab Kings in the 2014 final. Rajat Patidar in the 2022 eliminator. Then Joss Butler for the Rajasthan Royals against the RCB in qualifier 2 in 2022. Shubman Gill, the first time he got a century in the IPL playoffs was 2023 against the Mumbai Indians. And Suresh Raina and David Warner, the two other batters to do so.
8: Well, Gujarat Titans are looking very comfortable here to get into this final of this season. They just need 33 runs to win in 30 deliveries. Joss Butler is still there. He is not out on six. And with him will be Washington Sundar. Deshpande comes into ball. 27 runs given away by him in the earlier two overs that he has bowled. This one outside the off stump, right in the slot for Joss Butler to drive it down the ground towards the long off region. Both the batters will cross over for the one run.
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7: Jofra Archer removing the captain of the Gujarat Titans with a good delivery. Shubman Gill trying to go across the line, didn't bother to review that. He knew there was no bat on it, otherwise he would have gone in an instant. And he gets his own standing ovation as he deserves it, walking back to the dressing room. The captain's knock. Shubman Gill, he's been calm, composed and steady for the Gujarat Titans. As Washington Sundar now on strike to Tushar Deshpande. He turns his bat. It goes towards the mid-wicket fielder. Riyan Parag himself will put in the stop. As the batters restricted. The dot ball with that good bit of fielding. A super saver for Riyan Parag.
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8: 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Somehow managed to play it towards the short third man region. And they will go across for the one run.
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7: Washington Sundar doing really well to dig that down, opening the face of the bat as well. 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
8: Well, looks like Gujarat Titans are going to get in safely and they will be on that flight to Ahmedabad to play the finals. Deshpande comes in to bowl around the wicket this time. Washington goes on to the back foot, slightly in the air, one bounce going on to Riyan Parag, who's there at short mid wicket. No run will be taken, and this is looking really, really comfortable for GT now. Rajasthan Royals is short of ideas. They don't know what to do and how to come back in this game.
7: Well, so far they've made it a very, very simple looking chase. They'll be hoping that they don't mount this dot ball pressure upon themselves. They'll not want too many of that. There's 30 required of 25, and as I say that, Washington Sundar with an open stance this time flicks this fuller delivery over towards the cow corner region. He'll pick up four.
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8: 189 for two now. 28 runs left, 26 runs left in the last four overs for Gujarat Titans to make it to the finals of the season. Washington Sundar on 5 of 4 deliveries. Josh Butler on 8 of 7. A brilliant 104 by captain Shubman Gill, and Sai Sudarshan contributed with 58. Bowlers ki agar baat kare to Jofra Archer aur Brijesh Sharma ko ek ek wicket mila hai. Uske alawa kisi bhi bowler ko wicket aaj nahi mila. All the bowlers have gone for runs. Economy of every bowler is in the double figures, either 10 or more per over. So they have been taken to the cleaners by GT. The wicket was in favor of bowlers, at least in the first innings. The ball was not coming into the bat that easily. It was expected to slow down in the innings when Rajasthan Royals were bowling. But such was the class of Shubman Gill and Sai Sudarshan. कि कोई फर्क नहीं पड़ा इस बार ऑफ स्टंप के बाहर जफ्रे आर्चर ने पहली गेंद अपनी करी है जिसको गाइड किया है थर्ड मैन की दिशा में एंड बोथ द बैटर्स हैव क्रॉस्ड ओवर फॉर द वन रन
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7: Jofra Archer has no interest in varying that pace. This one once again at 148 kilometers per hour, and that has been his story for the night. 34 runs given away. He's into his fourth over, 190 for two other Gujarat Titans. Washington Sundar now on strike. There's a long gone. Deep square leg, deep fine leg, deep third, and then a deep point mid wicket and a mid off. As this time a swing and a miss, just outside off stump, pulling the length back a bit. Jofra Archer, and this one once again at 148 kilometers per hour. Washington Sundar, well, by the time he would have brought his bat down, it had already whizzed past it. A super delivery from Jofra.
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8: 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Trying to get another wicket here. Trying to make some sort of a foot in the door kind of an effort. 25 to win of 22. This is outside the off stump. Washington Sundar has played it in the air. One bounce into the fence. Four runs.
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8: No respite to the Rajasthan bowlers tonight. 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Agli gain this bar, leg stump par ye gain thi. Isko seedhe balle se khela hai towards the long on region, and they have crossed over for the one run.
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7: every time there's a toe-crushing Yorker or a swing and a miss from the Gujarat Titans batters, you feel like there is a slight bit of pressure creeping back in Rajasthan Royals. 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It was a 25 of 22 situation, and immediately those loose deliveries opening up the match for the Gujarat Titans once again as they get away with it. This time, a bouncer directed at Jos Buttler, and he does well to swing away from it. Pulls himself away from the delivery, absolutely taken by surprise. 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
7: Washington Sundar itching for those boundaries and big hits finally has to perish. This time having a swipe at it across the line and hoiking it right up in the air. Donovan Ferreira in a second chance to try and take a catch on this night. He doesn't miss out on this invitation. Covers good ground. Takes the catch comfortably, and Washington Sundar is out. Wicket number 3 down.
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8: Third wicket down. 201 for 3 now. Jos Buttler is still there. 14 runs to win in the remaining 17 deliveries. Not a very difficult task. This is in all likelihood going to go in GT's favour. Dekhna hoga ballebazi karne kaun aate hain. Nishant Sindhu ko bhejte hain ya fir kisi aur ko bhi. This we will have to wait and watch. They still have Jason Holder, and they also have a sub, Rahul Tevatiya, who is the impact sub for tonight. Aur Rahul Tevatiya ko hi batting karne ke liye bheja gaya hai. He's not been amongst runs this season. Maybe that's why they've sent him in, to just get a few hits and maybe practice a little bit.
7: Yeah, that's a good school of thought to get Tevatiya's confidence going. As a long on, deep square leg, deep point, deep third, and a deep fine leg. So any of the edges, Tevatiya will have to be wary. As this time, and he starts with a good flowing drive, textbook stuff all along the carpet. A good cover drive. Tevatiya gets a perfect drive.
1: The perfect drive.
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8: Rahul Tevatiya looking to get his confidence back tonight. Thode se agar ball middle karenge aur ek do chauke lagayenge, to he might get that rub of green, as you say, before that all important final. 201 for 3. Andre Berger bowling this one onto the stumps, right onto the middle stump. A brilliant, brilliant delivery coming in from Berger. 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
7: Two back-to-back dot deliveries. Rahul Tevatiya just biding his time, possibly. They've got other batters like Jason Holder, Nishant Sindhu. So I'm not quite sure what the idea of sending Rahul Tevatiya here is. Yes, the confidence, all of that taken into account, that's okay. But this is a match for the finals. You don't have second options. You win, you go to the finals, a shot at the trophy. And if you fumble here, it's a ticket, a one-way ticket back home. So for Gujarat Titans, whilst we've been saying they've made the chase comfortable for themselves and so on and so forth, they haven't ran away with the match. The wickets column might just show 3 down, but then Rajasthan Royals have done mighty well to keep it level pegging so far. 14 runs needed of 14 deliveries. And this might just be the kind of pressure that Rahul Tevatiya might have to be careful about. There's a battery on the non-striker's end in Joss Butler, who's been in many situations like these. And he's extremely comfortable with that, as this time, if we talk about pressure, Nondre Berger has a taste of it. This time bowling a bouncer, gone over the head of Tevatia, and a wide will be called.
8: Formalities is what is pending in this game. They need 14 runs. They now need actually 13 runs of 13 deliveries with 7 wickets in hand. Just a matter of time before they are confirming, they get confirmed for that final. Third final this will be for Gujarat Titans. In the last 4 years, their debut year 2022, they won the final that year. Then they went into the finals the next year, which was 2023. Aur uske baad ab is baar pure chance hain final mein jaane ke. 13 run jeetne ko chahiye 14 gendon mein. Tevatia ne abhi tak apna khata nahi khola hai. 3 gende unhone abhi tak kheli hain. Aur Butler ne banaye hain 9 gendon mein 9 run. 202 for 3 in 17.4. ये white ball जो था review किया गया था और umpire ने पहले white दिया था. I think the bowling side had reviewed it, लेकिन उसका कोई फायदा हुआ नहीं है. This continues to stay as a wide.
7: Well, there's no reviews that Rajasthan can take back with themselves, so there's no point in that. And the ball, as calculated, has gone at a height of 1.85 meters, and Rahul Tevatia is all of 1.75 meters tall. So this is certainly going to be called a wide. A review lost for the Rajasthan Royals. That'll sum up the night for them in the field at least. And Riyan Parag has got his arms folded. He doesn't really know what to do. And Nondre Berger running in this time. And this time Rahul Tevatia, with a flow of his hands, tries to take on the covers region, lifting it over the fielders inside the circle. But a good bit of fielding by Jofra Archer, trying to chase that ball. He'll keep it within this, well, he'll keep it from going to the boundary ropes. But for Tevatia, that's a perfect drive.
1: The perfect drive.
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8: Tevatia off the mark. 2 of 4 deliveries is still on strike. This is going to be the last delivery from a Burgers over. A Yorker coming in, a well-directed Yorker. Tevatia plays it towards the shot cover region. A single has been taken. Last 2 overs now left. 10 runs needed to win. Joss Butler and Tevatia on strike. Tevatia will be the one who will be on strike, and Joss Butler will continue to be at the non-striking end. Dekhna hoga akhri 2 overs. Kaun se bowlers ke yahan par bache hain? Jofra Archer ne apne 4 pure kar liye hain. Nondre Berger has bowled 4. Brijesh Sharma and Tushar Deshpande, in all likelihood, will bowl these last 2 overs. 19th over will be given to Brijesh, who will try to keep it down. Aur agar is over mein Pranav agar 3 ya 4 run tak rok pate hain, to fir aakhri over mein 6 ya 7 run reh jayenge. Thoda pressure banane ki koshish kar sakte hain yahan pe Rajasthan Royals.
7: Well, we've seen drama, action, thrillers, super overs, all of it in the IPL before. So I just tell the fans to hold the dances and the celebrations, as we can see in the stands. Some of them are breaking into their own beats and rhythms. 205 for 3 are the Gujarat Titans. 10 runs required in 12 balls. And Brijesh Sharma, well, if he can bring out a decent, or rather, he'd need a golden over over here. If anywhere it comes down to 8 or 7 required of the last over, mind you, that pressure is an extremely different level. And they would need a wicket or two, rather make it 2 wickets. They can pick up 2 wickets and restrict the flow of runs, Rajasthan Royals are back in the match.
8: Around the wicket, this one has been pulled towards the square leg region. There is no fielder. The ball will race away to the boundary cushions for 4 runs.
1: Boundary and beyond.
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8: Such is the fun and enjoyment amongst the crowds in the IPL. Ke Gujarat agar final mein pahunch raha hai, to aap Chandigarh mein match hote hue bhangra dekh rahe hain, garba nahi dekh rahe hain. People are doing bhangra because Gujarat is reaching the finals.
7: That is incredible, Vivek. And we were hoping against hope for the Rajasthan Royals fans that they might restrict the flow of runs, but that certainly is not the case. As Rahul Tevatia this time once again crouches on one knee and lifts Brijesh Sharma over the covers. A couple of bounces and it's back-to-back boundaries.
4: Boundary and beyond.
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8: Makes perfect sense. You don't want to leave such an important match to the last over, because anything can happen in the game of cricket. So second last over mein khatam karne ki koshish karni chahiye, aur wahi kar rahe hain. Do chauke back to back. Ab reh gaye hain matra do run banane ke liye 10 gendon mein. Around the wicket, Brijesh Sharma ki gend short pitch outside the off stump, jaane diya wicket keeper ke haathon mein. Koi chance, koi risk yahan par nahi liya Tewatia ne. 11 run unke ban gaye hain, 7 gendon ka samna unhone kiya hai. Brijesh has bowled 3 deliveries in this over so far. He has 3 more to go. And after this, there is another over which has to come. 2 runs chahiye jeetne ke liye sirf. Only 2 runs between the Gujarat Titans and the finals of this season for them.
7: Knowing Rahul Tewatia, he would want to finish this with a big hit. And that's why he's a little frustrated he left the previous ball go. As this time, he has a swing at it. Fuller length delivery was in the slot, and Tewatia, in kind fashion, does exactly what he knows best. Hits it straight down the ground towards long gone. And Gujarat Titans crash into the finals with that boundary and a win.
4: Boundary and beyond.
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7: For Gujarat Titans, this is a statement victory and another finals appearance for them in their own backyard. They won the title, they have the experience of lifting a golden trophy, and they look to make it count against a known enemy, a known opponent in the Royal Challengers Bengaluru. They'll be thinking redemption time since qualifier one, and Royal Challengers Bengaluru meantime will be hoping that, sure, let's try and make it 2 out of 2 in the playoffs in the same season against Gujarat. But your heart does have to go out to this 15-year-old lad, Vaibhav Suryavanshi of the Rajasthan Royals, who put in all his heart, his sweat, into making Rajasthan Royals the most exciting team in this edition of the IPL. He certainly is the most exciting talent for me in this IPL, and he'll fall one match short of having a chance at the trophy, but his time will surely come. Vaibhav Suryavanshi with the orange cap tonight, certainly in that record of hitting the most sixes in a single edition of an IPL season, and all that hard work tonight once again falling short of a century. That oh so close moments, those experiences will shape him to be a more solid, a more endured batter in the time to come for sure. And Jadeja is giving him the similar words of advice. And the scenes over here are that of the celebration of the Gujarat Titans. The match has come to an end in commendable fashion for them. They've been dominant throughout this evening, Vivek.
8: Yes, absolutely. This was a one-way street after Shubman Gill and Sai Sudarshan came in to bat. We will come back to you with the final on Sunday at Big 106.2 and Talk 100.3, a part of the Fun Asia Network.
4: 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Yeah.

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